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3: KOH News, time 5:03. It's 91 degrees here in Reno. This news sponsored by All Hours Air. I'm Jack Sabin, and here's what's trending. Reno PD's regional gang unit out doing proactive work as it relates to gang suppression.
4: The operation was planned after investigators developed credible intelligence indicating the event could attract documented criminal street gang members and associates, including influential members of the Cali Side Hill CSH gang.
3: Public Information Officer Hunter Mercurio adds that due to previous proactive enforcement, they believe it deterred the gang members from showing up. The Department of Justice has indicted a Reno woman on suspicion of embezzling nearly $400,000 worth of federal funds. Authorities say Blair Smith stole the money that was intended to be used for the improvement and maintenance of tribal lands. The DOJ says that between April and May of 2024, the USDA awarded the Yamba Shoshone tribe grant money for an ongoing project to bring clean water to people in the area. Authorities say Smith stole a total of $392,582 worth of funds. Smith has now been charged with one count of federal program theft. Her trial will begin in September, and she faces a maximum of 10 years in prison if convicted. A bittersweet moment for those graduating from the CAMO Veteran Treatment Court.
5: One of the sad parts is I hate to say, I'm going to miss a lot of the people in this program. They've helped me lots. They've been acceptance for the person that I've been, turning into the person that I am.
3: Marine veteran Hugh Roach added that this program has changed his life and given him a second chance with his family. The walkaway inmate, who promoted a multi-agency search Monday, has been found and returned to custody on Tuesday afternoon. The Washoe County Sheriff's Office said deputies located 23-year-old Chase Orput at about 1 p.m. near Interstate 80 and the railroad tracks around mile marker 21 after a person at a nearby business recognized him and contacted Sparks Police Department. The information helped direct Sparks police officers and Washoe County deputies to the area. Sparks Police also deployed a drone to provide aerial support, allowing officers and deputies on the ground to quickly locate and safely take Orput into custody. Orput was evaluated and provided with medical care at the scene before being transported back to the Washoe County Detention Facility. The sheriff's office said he will face additional escape charges. Right now, time for traffic and weather together here on News Talk 780 KOH. It's the ride home on a Tuesday afternoon with Kristen Snow.
6: Thank you so much, Jack. We are seeing some heavy traffic right now. If you're traveling out to the North Valleys, that slowdown is between Glendale, 580 northbound through the Bull, right on out to Golden Valley. We've got some heavy traffic up on North McCarran right now as well, both directions. Most of that in the eastbound lane between 395 and Pyramid Way. We are still seeing some congestion and slowing as well. I-80 East right out of the Bull on into Sparks near the Nugget Resort. Still 580 South between Plum and Moana. 580 North between Neal Road and Moana Lane. Heavy traffic northbound South McCarran between Gregg Street and Nugget Avenue. And we're still seeing some spotty slow and go between USA Parkway and the Nugget Resort. From the KOH Right Now Traffic Center, I'm Kristen Snow.
7: I am Chief Meteorologist Jeff Thompson in the KOH First Alert Weather Center. Here comes the heat. 60 degrees overnight in Reno, 45 at the lake. Mid-80s Lake Tahoe Wednesday, 98 in Reno, and then it's triple-digit territory for the valleys for the end of the week, the weekend, and into next week.
3: 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It's 93 degrees in Dayton, 85 in Virginia City, and 91 degrees here in Reno. 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

0: Hello, Northern Nevada. It is great to be with you. Thanks for being out there wherever you're listening. Thanks for making the Ryan Nutter Show a part of your day. And if this is your first chance of the day to find out what's happening, I promise you I'll do my best to inform you over the next hour. 852-TALK and 800-564-KKOH. Don't forget, KKOH.com has our latest sweet deal. It is Reno Bar and Grill, and it is $25 right now while supplies last. Spend $25, get $50 worth of food. New this hour is the Board of Trustees meeting that was scheduled for today with the Washoe County School District. They were going to vote on proposed goals from the district's Safe and Healthy Schools Commission. Of course, meeting necessary as summer winds down. The teachers will report, and then the following week, it'll be the students that'll be back in the classroom. They were also scheduled to discuss one of the proposed goals would review best practices around student screen time. The Washoe Parents Coalition is apparently asking the board to go further than what they already currently are, calling for a district-wide audit, how much time students spend on devices, which apps are being used, and how that time is affecting instruction. Let's go to Ryan Nutter's world for a minute. Always a fun place to visit. School districts in Ryan Nutter's world would resemble that of a Dave Chappelle concert, meaning you walk in the door, those devices on your person are now locked up until the concert is over. In this case, it's the school day. All you need is a piece of paper and a pencil or a pen. That is it. You don't need the screens. It's a huge waste of money and time. It is an incredible distraction. It makes it difficult for the teachers. Let's stop the nonsense, because that's really all this is. I feel for, you know, the faculty. I feel for the parents, everybody involved. Nobody is winning in this current strategy. So let's see how the next school year looks as we get ready to approach it. Meanwhile, this afternoon, it is Washoe Lake that is under a HAB watch advisory. The possible harmful algae bloom is the cause. They're currently doing water tests. It's unsafe for you and your pets, and it's not hard to spot. The water is generally discolored, like, you know, deli meat that's past its expiration date, and it stinks. It's stinky. Meanwhile, let's go to downtown. Thanks to RPD and the regional gang unit, there was a concert this past weekend in the downtown area. They were concerned about some possible gang activity, okay? And in the end, they were able to grab seven of these up, one of which was a murder suspect who was wanted in the Bay Area. There was an additional DUI arrest that was made. Authorities receiving some credible information indicating that something could happen with this Cali Side Hill gang and their associates. RPD says members of the gang were originally scheduled to perform in, but they showed up and, yeah, none of these things that they were concerned about happening ever took place. So that is good news, because they thought it was going to be happening during that concert, which is a great distraction to carry out those clandestine activities. Elsewhere today was a habitual criminal that got slapped with 12 years behind bars. This is stealing at Safeway six times in 6 months, and he was pretty brazen about it. He is James Padgett. He'll be eligible for parole after 5 years. The total merchandise stole was under $2,000. It goes back to February of last year when they noticed this guy was stealing. They were able to identify him because, well, guess what? He never stopped. He just was like, yeah, catch me if you can kind of a thing. We don't know which location of Safeway it was here in Northern Nevada, but he continued to enter and steal on five additional times. between March and July, and then it was a traffic stop by Sparks Police that picked him up. And he has quite the history with authorities. Prior to this incident, he had 26 misdemeanor convictions, 2 gross misdemeanor convictions, and 6 felony convictions. Elsewhere today, let's head down south briefly to Vegas, where a judge there ruled today that a recording from a conversation in 2008 with the alleged killer of Tupac Shakur and law enforcement, yeah, that audio can be played at the upcoming trial, which, by the way, is set to start on August 10th. Judge Carly Kearney finding that the interview with Dwayne Keefe D. Davis is admissible at trial. He is charged with Tupac's killing back in 1996. The case was cold until it wasn't. And then he started making, he being Davis, making public comments about it. And then he co-authors a book in which he said he was in the caddy and provided the weapon that ultimately ended Tupac's life. Now, defense is arguing that the OA conversation that he gave with law enforcement was supposed to be confidential, that the detectives explicitly told him the interview was not supposed to be used against him. But other side would be prosecutors arguing there's no basis to exclude the interview from the trial, which is expected to take about a month. So looking forward to that. Kind of one of those cases you thought would never get solved. Meanwhile, let's go out to Sand Harbor, where a 32-year-old man who is not from Nevada is sadly lost his life last night around 8 o'clock in the area of the North Sand Harbor boat ramp. There was an accidental drowning. Deputies show up on scene, and when they do, they see other bystanders in the area trying to bring this unresponsive man to shore who was declared dead on scene. All we know is that he's from out of state and he's 32 years of age. Thoughts and prayers out to his loved ones during this incredibly difficult time. Meanwhile, in other news today, Department of Justice has indicted a woman here in Reno, suspicion of embezzlement to the tune of nearly $400,000 worth of federal funds. Her name is Blair Smith. The intent for that money was for the improvement and maintenance of tribal lands. And according to the DOJ, Blair was involved with this between April and May of 2024. This is for the Shoshone tribe. It was grant money for an ongoing project dealing with clean water for people in that area. The amount she is alleged to have taken was $392,582. Her trial is going to kick off in September, and she's facing a maximum of 10 if convicted, been charged with 1 count of federal program theft. As the fires rage on in Elko County, the South Fork Reservoir is closed until further notice. Nevada State Parks announcing the closure this morning. This is going to allow aircraft to use it for water dipping. Just to kind of give you a synopsis, a summary on what we know up to this point. The largest of these fires in Elko would be the Chimney Fire. It's 21,000 acres, 0% contained. Next on number 2 on the list is the Secret Pass Fire. That is just shy of 3,200 acres, also 0% contained. The Boyd Fire, in comparison, is a baby fire at 123 acres at 0% contained. Long Canyon Fire, 112 acres, 0% contained. And the Hoppy Basin Fire is nearly contained at 304 acres. The ride home on News Talk 780 KOH. For that information, let's turn to Kristen Snow.
1: So listen to this, Ryan.
0: Uh-huh.
1: When I was 6 years old, I stole a lip gloss from Rayleigh's. And I remember my mom seeing it in my hand, asked me about it, walked me straight back in to the manager. I can picture standing up there at the front of the store at the manager's office, handing it over to him. And I think it obviously was a core memory to me because I remember it like it was yesterday. Ooh. That's the only thing I ever stole in my whole life. So these people that go in and steal and do steal money and all kinds of stuff, risky business.
0: Yeah, 400 grand. That's pretty
1: insane.
0: Brazen versus, you know.
1: That's insane.
0: Chapstick or whatever it was for $2, lip gloss for you.
1: It was lip gloss.
0: Yeah, there you go. You remember the store?
1: Rayleigh's.
0: Oh, Rayleigh's.
1: It was Rayleigh's.
0: Rayleigh's.
1: And it was Rayleigh's when it was on Peckham, like right there by the Atlantis.
0: Wow.
1: Way back when.
0: Okay, I don't remember those times.
1: Yeah, but... I was little, so.
0: Wow.
1: And I'm old, so just saying. All right, now we're going to turn things over to traffic. We do have some heavy traffic in a few different areas out on Northern Nevada roads for your Tuesday commute. If you're heading out to the North Valleys, we are pretty congested between the Spaghetti Bowl and it looks like Golden Valley right now, just ahead of Golden Valley. Up on North McCarran, traffic has picked up both directions, east and westbound. A lot of that traffic is in the eastbound lane at this time. I-80 East near the Nugget Resort, we're still seeing some traffic. 580

0: 80 northbound between South Meadows and Moana Lane. We still have heavy traffic as well, northbound South McCarran between Gregg Street and Nugget Avenue, and westbound 80 in areas between USA Parkway and the Nugget Resort.
1: Hi, I'm Chief Meteorologist Jeff Thompson in the Colo 8 First Alert Weather Center. Here comes the heat. 60 degrees overnight in Reno, 45 at the lake. Mid-80s Lake Tahoe Wednesday, 98 in Reno. And then it's triple-digit territory for the valleys for the end of the week, the weekend, and into next week.
0: Thank you so much, Jeff. Sunny skies, 93 degrees Reno and Sparks, 90 degrees in the capital city. We've got a ton of sunshine with a beautiful 78 degrees up at the lake. From the KOH Right Now Traffic Center, I'm Kristen Snow.
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1: 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Local headlines continue now here on KOH. Kalshi remaining in the news because they're trying to operate in as many states as possible. The problem is that a lot of these states just aren't interested in the services they're providing. Now, you could maybe ask some young gamblers. They may have a different perspective and opinion for you, but Minnesota tried to outright ban them, and it was a judge that stepped in to block that decision. Now it is the gaming control board here in Nevada that has reached an agreement with Kalshi that's going to halt their operations here in the Silver State, and it's quite the hefty fine if they do not comply. It was a May injunction that prohibited Kalshi from offering or facilitating contracts on sports, elections, entertainment-related events in the state. Despite that, they were still able to get around that, even though they'd been prohibited. So now they're being held in contempt. And rather than being held in contempt, they've elected to implement a multi-source geofence provided by a third-party vendor. Now, what that means is that it's going to prevent anybody within our state to actually be able to access that. So they'll be prohibited here. They've got some homework to do because this fence has to be implemented and complete by August 12th. If it is not, they have to pay a $120,000 penalty a day until it's complete. So that's the latest on the prediction market. Meanwhile, let's talk about our four-legged furry friends here in northern Nevada because, well, we have just got too many of them in cages. And sadly, my house is full. Otherwise, I would very much go over there right now. I'd get another orange boo-boo kitty, and I'd get my two loves in life, orange cats and pit bull dogs. Love them, can't get enough of them. But I've also got a space problem at home. I can't bring any more in. What about you, Kristen? You want to bring another one in? I think Allie could use a friend.
2: No, we have enough. But I always heard, and I don't know if this is true or not, but I heard that the orange kitties are always naughty. Is that true?
1: Yes.
2: Why? They're just a color. To me, they're a color. I've never had an orange cat, so I don't know, but that's what I've heard. I heard that they're naughty babies.
1: Yeah, I've pretty much only ever had orange kitties because I had heard that a long time ago. They're a little bit more silly and dopey.
2: But not aggressive or wild and crazy.
1: I mean, they can be. Yeah. Mm-hmm. Ronald Reagan can get after girl cat Nacho pretty good.
2: Okay.
1: Of course, he's also 30 pounds thereabouts, so he's slowing down now. He can't get to her, but he can be.
2: Okay.
1: Yeah,
2: I was just wondering because I've heard that on several different occasions, and I'm like, I wonder what makes them naughty.
1: I've heard that from vets across several states. So
2: interesting.
1: Yeah, so I just lean into it now. I think it's fun. Yeah.
2: Yeah, I think you guys need a few extra kitty boo boos. We've got some in our parking lot if you're interested.
1: Thank you.
2: Sure thing.
1: Yeah, that those would be the first cats, if I'm being honest. Those would be the first ones I'd take home. But the feral animals, I don't think that's going to work out too good with Nacho and Joey Bosa and Ronald Reagan at home. Listen, the Washoe County region, we got a little sidetrack there. The Washoe County Regional Animal Services has made it known today that, they're at capacity. And so since they're at capacity, they're looking for you and I to adopt these boo-boos out. They raise the, so to speak, the flag to us as a public when 77 kennels have been filled for at least 2 days or longer. So let's get them out if we can. Now, don't just do it because you hear a news story. Do it because you know it's the right thing to do, and it's ultimately something that you want to do. The cat kennels, they say, though, are not affected. They're currently at 60% capacity. You tend to see a seasonal surge. That is not uncommon. But summer months tend to drive higher intake as well. So let's, if we can, get these boo-boos out of the cages. And thanks to all the sponsors that help out our shelters here in Northern Nevada. Let's talk briefly about the gaming across the state. The numbers are out. Non-restricted gaming licensees reported a total gaming win of $1.3 billion in June 26. That is a 0.82% increase compared to June of 25 when that was $1.33 billion. If we drill down into the numbers by county and take a look at Washoe, we recorded the largest regional gain with gaming win rising 17.64% year over year. Reno led that growth with a 20% increase. Sparks rose 16.16%. North Lake Tahoe was the only Washoe County market to decline, falling 5.94%. And the man that walked away from that work site has been located. The inmate was 23-year-old Chase Orput. And he walked away within the last couple of days and was returned to custody earlier today. What I had heard from the reporting over at Colo is that he made a beeline right for the Eldo for that ravioli, mushroom ravioli. So I don't know if it's true, but news, traffic, and weather. Let's get the latest this afternoon. Here is Captain Jack with an update. What you got?
3: Well, thank you so much there, Ryan, as we currently have 90 degrees here in Reno, and here's what's trending. 7 arrests made and 9 citations given out as part of a proactive gang suppression operation by Reno PD's gang unit.
4: Throughout the operation, personnel focused on identifying gang members and associates, gathering criminal intelligence, conducting proactive enforcement, addressing impaired driving, and maintaining a strong law enforcement presence.
3: Reno PD's Hunter Mercurio adds that the operation also led to the arrest of a fugitive warrant on an active San Francisco murder warrant. Deputies say they recovered 15 pounds of meth after a traffic stop near I-80 in Mogul Road this past weekend. Washoe County deputies say following an on-scene investigation, deputies arrested the car's passenger, 22-year-old Yeager McKim, on multiple drug-related charges. McKim was transported to the Washoe County Detention Facility, where he was booked on multiple felony charges. In total, deputies say they seized 15 pounds of methamphetamine, 143 grams of cocaine, and 8 bottles of promethazine hydrochloride during the investigation. Senator Alex Padilla has introduced the SHIELD Our Elections Act to fight election interference.
5: The bill would help states and voters enforce federal anti-election interference laws and extend the time to prosecute violations from 5 to 9 years. The SHIELD Act would also protect against ballot seizures and help states track mail-in ballots. Padilla pointed to recent comments from President Trump about using federal forces on elections as a reason for the bill. Padilla also cited ballot seizures in California and Georgia. Meanwhile, Trump is promoting the Save America Act, which would require proof of citizenship and photo ID to vote. Padilla says the move will suppress votes. I'm Dina Kodiak.
3: And right now, time for traffic and weather together here on News Talk 780 KOH. Some of you still making that ride home on a Tuesday afternoon as we check in again with Kristen Snow.
2: Thank you so much, Jack. Pretty status quo out on Northern Nevada roads for your Tuesday travel. If you're heading out to the North Valleys, we're still seeing a fair amount of traffic and congestion right now, right about the GSR through the Bolt on out to Panther Valley. Up on North McCarran, still both directions between Sullivan and Rock Boulevard. Westbound 80 between USA Parkway and the Nugget Resort. Still seeing some slowdown as well. I-80 East right out of the Bowl on into Sparks near the Nugget Resort. Heavy traffic still northbound South McCarran between Gregg Street, Nugget Avenue, 580 South between Plum and Moana, and the opposite direction of 580 North between South Virginia Street and Neal Road. Everything else is in the clear. Drive safely from the KOH right now Traffic Center. I'm Kristen Snow.
6: I am Chief Meteorologist Jeff Thompson in the Colo 8 First Alert Weather Center. Clear and mild overnight with a low of 60 degrees. Here comes the heat, 98 degrees on Wednesday with a lot of sunshine into the triple digits for the end of the week.
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1: 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Quote, at 5:45 p.m. Eastern today, Islamic Revolutionary Guard Corps forces launched multiple ballistic missiles from Iran in an attempted surprise attack on U.S. forces based in the Middle East. All Iranian missiles were successfully intercepted. U.S. forces remain vigilant and at a high state of readiness. Of course, this comes a day after the phrase, significant progress has been made, that in terms of the negotiations, because the president had the negotiations going on for some time and then released Holy Hell on them for like 13, 14 straight nights. And then gave a pause because he's, you know, he wants peace. He doesn't want this to go on. And so he gave them that little break, only for them to turn around and do this. As the president is hoping for the deal, but at the same time has the military ready at a moment's notice if they have to jump back into action. He recognizes how fragile the negotiations and ongoing conversations have been, and that at any moment war could break out again. So that's the latest there. The latest when it comes to CBS Sports analyst Tony Romo is that, well, he was arguing on the day in question. If we go back to this past weekend, you remember correctly, he was in a golf tournament in his home state of Wisconsin, specifically Milwaukee. Didn't perform well. I think he won $60 in the tournament. And then to add insult to injury, he was on his way, according to body cam footage released today, on his way to see Grandma and Grandpa. And authorities pulled him over, and of course, you know, they know what to look for. The glassy eye, the odor emanating from your car. And when they asked if he had anything to drink, he tells the female cop, yeah, no, zero drinks. Then they want to get him to safer location to perform field sobriety test. He was very insistent throughout that he needed to call his attorney. And they said, no, we're going to do this. And then he asked very bluntly, because I'm coming from a golf course, you think I'm drunk? Yeah, CBS is currently deciding whether or not it will be Jim Nance and Tony Romo in the future. He had signed a 10-year, $180 million contract with the network back in 2020. He gets mixed reviews from fans. I know when I'm sitting in sports bars and hearing fans at other tables, they're not the biggest fan of his game and his skill, but you know, we'll see. Meanwhile, today, I thought this was kind of interesting. I'm a little surprised just because from the perspective of, as you guys know, I made it really clear, I know nothing about cars. I'm the last person that you want anywhere near your vehicle. That being said, it's Mercedes-Benz that could be facing a potential ban. They're trying to sell connected vehicles here in the United States. Under legislation targeting automakers with significant ownership ties to China. So the Commerce Committee in the Senate advanced a measure last week that would bar the sale of connected vehicles in this country by companies that have more than 15% ownership by Chinese entities, which could affect Mercedes-Benz, because you have two Chinese investors whose stakes total nearly 20%. So it was a bipartisan effort between Elisa Slotkin from Michigan and Bernie Moreno from Ohio, that would codify and expand restrictions established under Sleepy Joe, arguing that it, quote, closes the door on Chinese origin vehicles, software, and key components at every stage from production, importation to sale, so that data gathered on U.S. roads can't be funneled back to the Chinese government. Slotkin in a statement saying Chinese cars are surveillance packages on wheels with the ability to collect on American citizens and transmit that data back to Beijing, where Moreno from Ohio said the measure aims to prevent, quote, an absolute, total, and complete destruction of our industrial base, adding China's auto industry was not built to compete. It was built to destroy American manufacturing, gut the middle class, and undermine our national security. Enter into the conversation, in addition to the first two senators I mentioned, we now have Ted Cruz out of Texas. He chairs the Commerce Committee, warning that the automaker could effectively be shut out of the U.S. market if this legislation becomes law without changes, and said that the bill needed changes. Cruz then went on to accuse GM of pushing for the measure to cut Mercedes-Benz out of the market. This way, you get them out of the way. Now Cadillac, which is one of their brands, now that becomes a more appealing and attractive offering to U.S. consumers. But GM is contending that the legislation does not attempt to target an individual automaker, saying, quote, it supports policies that protect and strengthen American manufacturing and the global competitiveness of U.S. automakers. According to the senator from Texas, he says there's another bill provision backed by GM that would require automakers to purchase more expensive batteries from GM, which would then add another $5,000 onto the cost of a vehicle. So connected cars here in the U.S., specifically Mercedes-Benz, yeah, that could quickly go bye-bye. I had totally forgotten about this kid, sadly, because we have normalized violence and more specifically mass shootings in this country. And I had the kid's all cleaned up now. He's clean shaven. He was in court recently to get his sentence. And it was an older picture where he had long blonde hair. I'm like, oh, I remember this face of evil. That's right. Well, the teenager was sentenced today. He killed two students and two teachers at Appalachie High School in Georgia. He's going to serve life in prison without the possibility of parole, pled guilty Friday to 55 counts. He was 14 at the time, but was charged as an adult. And according to what we're hearing now, following his several months incarcerated, apparently he is a completely different person. They're saying that the state and the system failed him. Grandma got up there, tried to plead her case for the young man, saying, you know, his parents failed him as well. This kid really needs some medication. And they're saying now, I mean, of course, this is, you know, after the fact, but now that he is in a more regulated environment with guardrails in place and medicine and things like that, that he really has changed his ways. But that still does not give him the right, pretty much what the judge said today, to do what he did. So he is looking at life behind bars without the possibility of parole. On a much happier note today, that is the news that the Pentagon wants to name one of America's key military bases after the late Senator Lindsey Graham, who was laid to rest earlier today, as world leaders and current administration officials and past U.S. presidents showed up for his ceremony. Defense Department is moving to rename Joint Base Charleston after the late South Carolina senator and Air Force veteran. I think he deserves that. Right now, traffic and weather together time here on News Talk 780 KOH with an update from Kristen.
2: Let's do it. We're still seeing a fair amount of traffic and very slow going if you're traveling out to those North Valleys this afternoon. That's between the Spaghetti Bowl and Panther Valley. We do have some light traffic. I-80 West right now, just past the Spaghetti Bowl, but ahead of Wells Avenue. I'm not seeing any accidents or motorist assist. We're just seeing a little extra congestion in that particular area. We've got some slowdown westbound 80 between USA Parkway and the Nugget Resort. Still heavy traffic northbound South McCarran between Greg Street and Nugget Avenue. Also up on North McCarran, we're still congested there both directions, east and westbound between El Rancho and Pyramid Way. Again, a lot of that in the eastbound lane. And we've got some slowdown at 580 North right now between South Meadows and Moana Lane. 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
6: I am Chief Meteorologist Jeff Thompson and Nicole Wade First Alert Weather Center. Here comes the heat. 60 degrees overnight in Reno, 45 at the lake. Mid-80s Lake Tahoe Wednesday, 98 in Reno. And then it's triple-digit territory for the valleys for the end of the week, the weekend, and into next week.
2: Thank you so much, Jeff. Sunny skies out there, a little smoky. 93 degrees Reno and Sparks, 89 in the capital city. And we've got sunny skies with 75 degrees up at the lake. 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
1: Our final moments together on this beautiful Tuesday. And the great weather just continues throughout this week as temperatures will also be on the rise. And by Thursday, the prediction of triple digits and triple digits for several days in a row. Get ready for that. Meanwhile, in an online discussion post, Alcorn State University history professor Dr. Jason Gibson posed a question that represented part of his students' midterm. It was about the Industrial Revolution. But knowing how many of his students now rely solely on AI for their answers, he secretly embedded instructions telling the AI to include information about Madagascar in a way that, well, just made no sense. Being written in white text meant the instructions were invisible. Sure enough, 32 out of the 35 students across two classes simply copied the question, pasted it into a chatbot, then copy and pasted its output into the answer window. Had any of these cheaters even bothered to check what the AI had generated, they'd likely have noticed the strange references to the island countries constantly appearing in an essay about the Industrial Revolution. And finally, an Iowa woman whose driver's license is suspended due to a conviction for driving her SUV while under the influence of meth has again been busted for operating a moving vehicle while impaired. This time, however, 36-year-old Michelle Hudson was behind the wheel of an orange riding lawnmower. Hudson was arrested Friday night after a witness contacted police to report that the defendant, quote-unquote, appeared to be intoxicated as she rode the mower in the parking lot of a Casey's convenience store in Tiffin, Iowa, a city just outside Iowa City. Hudson was arrested about a mile from her residence. Performed poorly on a series of field sobriety tests, showed measurable signs of impairment, like slurred speech, poor balance, and bloodshot and watery eyes. And that is where we will leave it for today. Have a great night. Be safe wherever life takes you. For Captain Jack and Kristen Snow, I am Ryan Nutter, reminding you that comparison is the theft of joy. We'll be back with you after a 22-hour break. In the meantime, the smartest man on the radio, Mark Levin, is coming up next. Have a great night. We'll talk to you tomorrow.
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28: From ABC News. Dave Packer, with Ukrainian President Vladimir Zelensky overlooking the floor, the Senate tonight overwhelmingly advancing a Russian and Iran sanctions bill named in honor of Senator Lindsey Graham. Earlier, Zelensky said the sanctions bill is particularly important.
29: First of all, we're very thankful to senators, and we're very thankful for this discussion. The discussion was with details how to help Ukraine, and we are thankful that this bill.
28: Zelensky met with President Trump today, as did Israeli Prime Minister Benjamin Netanyahu.
30: The two have had a bit of a tense relationship in recent weeks as it relates to the war with Iran and, of course, Israel's recent strikes in Lebanon, which have complicated the situation as the U.S. has tried to reach a deal with Iran.
28: ABC's Karen Travers. Both Netanyahu and Graham were in Washington to attend services for the late Senator Lindsey Graham. Graham died nearly 2 weeks ago at age 71. Jay Clayton, the U.S. Attorney for the Southern District of New York and a former Securities and Exchange Commission chairman, confirmed tonight to be National Intelligence Director. The Senate vote along party lines. A trail of devastation in Menasha, Wisconsin, after Monday's powerful tornado. Police Chief Matthew Albright says he knows people want to get home as soon as possible to assess the damage, but
31: for the next several days, there will continue to be a curfew from 10 p.m. until 5 a.m., this curfew will be established for the city of Menasha.
28: With the expiration of temporary protected status, the Trump administration could potentially deport 350,000 Haitians who've been living and working in the U.S. legally. Pastor Carl Ruby of Central Christian Church in Springfield, Ohio.
32: We are asking everyone to apply for asylum because if a person has an asylum pending case, it at least slows down the process.
28: You're listening to ABC News.
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0: KOH News time, 6:03. We've got 89 degrees here in Reno. I'm Jack Sabin, and here's what's trending. The Department of Justice has indicted a Reno woman on suspicion of embezzling nearly $400,000 worth of federal funds. Authorities say Blair Smith stole the money that was intended to be used for the improvement and maintenance of tribal lands. The DOJ says that between April and May of 2024, the USDA awarded the Yomba Shoshone tribe grant money for an ongoing project to bring clean water to people in the area. Authorities say Smith stole a total of $392,582 worth of funds. Smith has now been charged with one count of federal program theft. Her trial will begin in September, and she faces a maximum of 10 years in prison if convicted. James Padgett facing more than 12 years in prison for his crimes against a Safeway.
2: Padgett was arrested after stealing from the Sparks Safeway six times in a six-month period, totaling at least $1,800 in theft.
0: Kendall Holcomb with the Washoe County DA's office adds that the investigation began when the store's loss prevention staff noticed Padgett stealing and recognized him from prior incidents. And right now, time for traffic and weather together here on News Talk 780 KOH. One more time on a Tuesday evening, let's check in with Kristen Snow.
6: Well, thank you so much, Jack. We're going to take a look at, final look, I should say, at our Tuesday commute. We've got some slowdowns still if you're traveling out to the North Valleys, up on North McCarran, both directions between 395 and Pyramid Way. The heaviest of that traffic is in the eastbound lane. Still seeing some light traffic, I-80 East near the Nugget Resort, 580 South between Plum and Moana. Opposite direction, 580 North in areas between South Meadows and Moana Lane. Still seeing heavy traffic, northbound South McCarran between Greg Street and Nugget Avenue, and spotty slow and go between USA Parkway and the Nugget Resort. Out there on westbound 80. Everything else running smoothly. Have a fantastic evening. From the KOH Right Now Traffic Center, I'm Kristen Snow.
7: I am Chief Meteorologist Jeff Thompson in the KOH First Alert Weather Center. Here comes the heat. 60 degrees overnight in Reno, 45 at the lake. Mid-80s Lake Tahoe Wednesday, 98 in Reno, and then it's triple-digit territory for the valleys for the end of the week, the weekend, and into next week.
0: Thank you so much, Jeff. We have 89 degrees here in Reno. Our next update at 7 o'clock with ABC News. But don't forget, you can always find up-to-date headlines over at KKOH.com. I'm Jack Sabin with News Talk 780 KOH. 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
15: He's here. 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

will tell you that the friendship between the president and Lindsey Graham is real. Very real. And they adored each other. There's no question about it. They adored each other. You know, me, I'm kind of a loner, to be perfectly honest with you. I don't go to all these dinners and social events. I don't go to the golf stuff and so forth. If I do stuff, it's by myself, with my wife or with the rest of the family and so forth. That's just the way I am. Me, personally, that's the way I am. Others in TV and radio that like to be seen, they like to be in the social sets, they like to go to Mar-a-Lago or to New Jersey. I don't mind going. Please don't misunderstand. It's just that I don't live for it. I enjoy it when I'm there, but that's just not what I do every day. I'm perfectly happy in my own skin, in my own environment, doing my own thing. And but others are much more, you know, outgoing and that way and so forth. I like meeting people at diners, at restaurants, at Costco or wherever I am. People are very, very nice to me, and I try to be as nice as I can back. Or surprise them every now and then. I'll buy their meal or whatever. They won't know, and I leave and so forth. And

0: and focused and financed and armed internal police force, the Iranian Republican Guard Corps.
1: Which is exactly where we're going if we go for Marxism. I get it.
0: My contention has been from day one, why aren't we arming these people?
1: Well,
0: I mean, again, Reagan did it. Our CIA used to be able to do this. They keep coming into the streets. They have no weapons. Imagine if they had weapons. Imagine how many more would come into the streets and so forth and so on. I mean, I look at the Israelis in 47 and 48. They were defending themselves, too, and arms were coming in from other countries and people in other countries so they could actually defend themselves and fight for themselves. Same thing all over the, on several continents in the Reagan administration. Again, what is our objective here? If our objective is to get a peace deal, then we will get a peace deal that will not last because the enemy is not going to uphold it under any circumstances. They're not upholding it now. They just fired missiles at our base in Jordan an hour and a half ago. All right, my friend. Thank you for your call. Excellent calls. We'll be right back.
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6: A better life with Dr. Sanjay Gupta.
7: They say consistency is key, but sometimes you just got to switch it up. A new study out of Harvard School of Public Health found that varying your exercise routine could add years to your life. What exercise someone did didn't matter much. What did matter was that all the exercises together worked all the muscle groups in their body. Now, an added benefit to changing things up is it can help you push through the plateau effect. That's when your body gets so efficient at doing something that you actually stop getting better at it. And we know from previous research that specializing in any one sport at a young age can make someone actually more prone to injury. And as experts we talk to point out, even elite athletes switch up things with their workouts, making sure to target strength, cardio, flexibility, balance, and doing that every single week. I'm Dr. Sanjay Gupta, helping you live a better life.
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25: We're here with the great Alan Dershowitz, dear friend of mine, Alan Dershowitz. You've got people who are claiming to be communists, not just socialists, and they're talking about dismantling the Constitution. And I listen to these people, and they sound like college flunkouts to me. What do they sound like to you?
26: Well, they're ignoramuses. They have no idea of anything regarding American history, Israeli history, just Israeli history for a second. They call Israel colonialist. Israel is the only anti-colonialist country in the Middle East, the only one. Jordan was founded by colonialists. The Palestinians were established by a guy named Husseini, the Grand Mufti of Jerusalem, who went to Berlin and spent the war years with Hitler, who had said, in heaven there is God, and on earth there is Hitler, and this is the man who was the head of the Palestinians, and Hitler wanted to colonize Palestine, and the leaders of the Palestinians said, fine, we're happy with colonization. Israel, on the other hand, fought colonization. They killed British soldiers. They blew up the King David Hotel. They were the major instrument against colonialism, but you talk to these idiots at Harvard and at Yale and at Princeton, places where I taught for years, and these ignoramuses know nothing. They know nothing about history. They know nothing about the Declaration of Independence, about the Revolutionary War, about the Constitution. Of course they want to abolish the Constitution because the Constitution protects property rights, and property rights are essential to a free market economy. And thank God for a free market economy. You know, Jews are no longer going to be picked for anything. They're not going to win Nobel Prizes. They're not going to get admitted to colleges. Harvard is down to 8% Jews. It was 23% when I was there. They're going to have to make it on their own, the way they had to in Tsarist Russia. And how did they make it on their own? In Tsarist Russia, they became the best violinists. They became the best chess players. They helped invent computer technology. And that's thanks to the free market economy, where you don't have to ask anybody's permission to go in your basement and invent the internet or invent Facebook. Or how many of the people who have done these things have been Jews who were discriminated against. And so as long as the free market economy prevails, Jews will be okay. But as soon as socialism comes, one of the first victims of socialism, whether it's National Socialism of the Nazis or Communist Socialism of Stalin, the first victims have always been the Jews. But they've never been the last victims. As Elie Wiesel reminds us, they come for the Jews first, but they're coming for you soon. And it's coming to a theater near you. So if you allow socialism to prevail in your state, in your city, they're coming after you.
25: What is it about people who vote for their own tyranny? And it's not the first time. I mean, you know, other people have written books about this who've experienced it. People, they vote for their own tyranny. What kind of mindset is that?
26: 7,000 Jews voted for Adolf Hitler in the 1932 election. People say Jews are smart. You know how many Jews on the Upper West Side and in Park Slope in Brooklyn voted for Mamdani? Those are the stupidest people imaginable. I mean, Of the 7,000 Jews who voted for Hitler, probably 6,000 ended up in the gas chambers. Now, I'm not suggesting it's going to happen to the Upper West Side Jews who voted for Mamdani or the people from Park Slope. But they're going to have their lives destroyed. They're going to have their children's opportunities curtailed. You know, we live in a great country. Don't tamper, don't tinker with success. We are a great success. We invent more things. We develop more things. The free market economy, the countries in the world that support a free market economy, whether it's Israel or the United States, are the successes. The failures are the Cubas and the Venezuelas and, you know, you name it.
25: Now, this Mamdani, Alan Dershowitz, he's got a judicial selection process. And on this committee, there's not one single Jew.
26: Judenrein, because you know why? Because there are no good Jewish lawyers in New York. There are just no good Jewish lawyers in New York. You can't find one anywhere. But, you know, the idea that you would pick a committee like that of 18 and there'd be no blacks, they'd be held to pay. No gays, they'd be held to pay. No women, but no Jews. That's okay, because we are a privileged part of white supremacy and we don't belong on any judicial selection committee. You know what kind of judges are going to come out of that selection committee? They're not going to be judges. They're going to be people who implement the socialist policies in violation of the Constitution. And so we really have a problem here, and it's not a problem just for Jews. It's a problem for anybody who loves America. And that's why, even though I'm 88 years old, I'm fighting this as hard as I can for the rest of my life. It's my first priority. And we have to make sure that people like Mamdani can be elected, all right, in the city of New York, but I hope they can't be elected in statewide elections. I hope they can't be elected ever in national elections. That would be the end of America. So we have to keep fighting back. And thank God for you. You know, you have been the voice, the strongest voice on television, radio, the media, for sensible approaches to this. And please, please keep advocating and keep speaking. And I'm always on your side.
25: Well, you're very, very kind. And let me ask you a question. Are you hopeful or you're just not sure?
26: You know, in Israel, they say a pessimist is somebody who says, oy vey, things are so bad they can't get worse. An optimist says, yes, they can. So, you know, I have some optimism and some pessimism. Things could get worse. There's no doubt, because remember, the worst people are now in college and they're in good colleges and they 15 years from now will be running for Congress and then 20 years from now will be running for the presidency. So they could get worse. But I have to tell you, when I see some other young people standing up for this and against it, we're going to bring 100,000 people out on the streets of New York to welcome Benjamin Netanyahu when he comes to New York and send a message. New Yorkers do not approve of Mamdani's anti-Israel policies. We are the 100,000 people in New York who represent the Italian Americans, the Greek Americans, the Irish Americans who support Israel. And we're going to stand up and we're going to speak out and we're going to try to get 100,000 people to greet Netanyahu when he comes to New York in September for the United Nations.
25: And this targeting of Netanyahu isn't it really an attention to a target the state of Israel and Jews generally? They just use him as an excuse.
26: Oh, there's no question. It's just an excuse. And if Netanyahu loses the next election, it'll be just as bad, no matter who the prime minister is, because the prime minister of Israel represents Zionism. And Zionism is a great national liberation movement, one of the most successful national liberation movements in history. And I'm proud to be a Zionist. I wear a shirt that says Proud Zionist. And, you know, recently, last year, I wore a shirt like that to the farmer's market in Martha's Vineyard. And a guy who was selling pierogi refused to sell it to me. So we threatened a lawsuit. Now he got thrown out of the farmer's market. We had a Jewish cultural event yesterday on Martha's Vineyard. 800 people showed up to support Jewish culture, Jewish food, Jewish music. We needed 25 armed guards to protect us on Martha's Vineyard. And there were protests standing outside, protesting a Jewish cultural event. It wasn't even Israel. It wasn't Zionism. It was gefilte fish. And that's what they're protesting.
25: And you're not bothering anybody. You're having your event, and people are protesting you. It's so sick. It's gotten so bad. And what are we going to do about these colleges and universities? I know this sounds like a dumb question, but they've got this. The faculty is so locked down. It's so incestuous. There's got to be more competition in this process, don't you think?
26: They're ready. It's starting. If you want to send your kid to Harvard, okay, that's okay if your kid is a thick skin and can fight back. But Vanderbilt's is just as good, and Emory is just as good. And we have to start defunding some of these colleges. We have to stop contributing to these colleges. I've been urging people to stop giving money to Harvard. Stop giving money to Yale. I went to Yale. I taught at Harvard for 50 years. They are breeding grounds for this kind of bigotry and anti-Semitism. And that has to stop, and we have to use pressure. And I'm thankful that President Trump has at least begun a dialogue with some of these colleges and universities, and they're changing some of their policies. I think they have to change more of their policies. They have to abolish every single department that is a specialized department, you know, Arab studies department, Southeast women's studies, gay studies. They don't belong in universities. Universities, mathematics, philosophy, sociology, psychology, but these specialized departments have become centers of bigotry. On October 8th, the day after the massacres of October 7th, many of these departments issued statements from the department blaming Israel for October 7th. Is that what a university should be doing?
0: Mm-mm.
26: If your kid goes to any university that does that, protest and stop sending contributions. We have to fight back at every level, including at the level of universities and Smithsonian Institute. Smithsonian Institute is supposed to be an objective place. Now look what it's become. It's become a propaganda mill for the hard left. And I'm glad that President Trump is doing something about it. You know, and we need freedom of speech, but these are government institutions. NPR, National Public Radio, should not be funded by the government. It's biased, it's bigoted, it's left, it shouldn't be funded. Not one penny should go to NPR. If you want to have radio or television that just plays Mozart, okay, you can fund that. But once you start giving opinions, you know what's going to happen. They're going to become advocates of hard left woke ideology, and that shouldn't be funded by our government.
25: Listen, when your book is out and when you come on radio, TV is getting tougher these days, but radio for sure, and the radio audience is actually bigger. So,
26: but I love being on your TV, even when I'm not promoting a book, just to talk about what we're talking about. That's important to have your TV audience see people like me as well. So I don't have to talk about the book. I can just talk about, you know, what we're talking about today. So let's continue our dialogue. OK.
25: All right, brother. You be safe out there. OK, Alan. Take care
26: and
25: of yourself.
26: You too, because we both have targets on our back. So be safe.
25: I know.
26: Thank you.
25: So I hear. All right. Take care of yourself. So I've been told, Mr. Producer. What would you do without me, Rich? You'd have to find another host, right? All right. I'm not trying to upset you. Okay. My wife, if she's listening, she'll kill me. In a world that's increasingly turning against Israel, I'm proud to stand with Pastors John and Matt Hagee in Hagee Ministries. You just heard Alan Dershowitz. Nobody's more articulate. And nobody is stronger than Pastors John and Max Hagee and Hagee Ministries. 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Little Sabrina, born in Zanzibar, with a life-threatening heart defect, Well, they couldn't offer any hope there. 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
3: A Better Life with Dr. Sanjay Gupta.
4: They say consistency is key, but sometimes you just got to switch it up. A new study out of Harvard School of Public Health found that varying your exercise routine could add years to your life. what exercise someone did didn't matter much. What did matter was that all the exercises together worked all the muscle groups in their body. Now, an added benefit to changing things up is it can help you push through the plateau effect. That's when your body gets so efficient at doing something that you actually stop getting better at it. And we know from previous research that specializing in any one sport at a young age can make someone actually more prone to injury. And as experts we talk to point out, even elite athletes switch up things with their workouts, making sure to target strength, cardio, flexibility, balance, and doing that every single week. I'm Dr. Sanjay Gupta, helping you live a better life.
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33: 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It makes me feel like...
25: You know, gold entered 2026 after a historic year, 53 new all-time highs, record annual demand, an average price up 44% year over year. Then it pushed past $5,500 in January. That's an ounce. It's hovering around $5,000 an ounce now as it edges up and takes a little step back, edges up. But all the conditions are in place, all of them, to make diversification very, very important to you. And by diversification, I mean with gold, silver, precious metals. Because when the dollar's hurting, when the debt is out of control, when you have programs like Social Security in 6 years, where the trustees tell us they're going to go broke, when you have Obamacare sucking up all the air when it comes to insurance costs and medical costs. These are big things, and these are big, big problems that affect our finances and that are going to affect the value of the dollar. And you can also see it in the way countries act. Their central banks, like China, they're hoarding gold. Now, why would they be doing that? Why aren't they investing in currency, including our currency? Because they don't trust it. And when you look at silver, silver has an industrial use, too. Silver is used in solar. It's used in electric vehicles, regular vehicles. It's used in electronics and so forth and so on. So you have that added pressure, including people who want to invest in silver. But there's only so much production each year of these precious metals. That's why they're so valuable. And keep something in mind. Gold has outlasted every single nation state in human history. But it's always been valuable in every single nation state in human history. And that's the point. So you can make decisions about whether you want bullion, whether or not you want coins, that sort of thing. I do coins because I want the option of actually using it as currency should, you know what hit the fan. 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Okay, Mr. Producer. And so we will bring Alan Dershowitz in the near future on Life, Liberty, and Levin. And I know we only have 1 minute, and I want to see if I can sneak in one more person here. I don't know that I can. Hold on now. Let's look. Hold on. Come on up. Let's give it a try very quickly. Let's go to Spiridon, a good man, Bronx, New York. Very quickly, my brother. Go right ahead.
8: All right. It's three sentences. All right. So the president is trying to replicate what he did in Venezuela. The idea was that you take out the top leadership and the underlings do what you tell them to. But Iran is not Venezuela. It's not going to work. They're much more fanatical. And you have to completely replace it with the free Iranian people.
25: Spiridon, you're great. I wish I'd seen you earlier. I would have gotten to you earlier. Call again this week, later in the week. We salute our armed forces, police officers, firefighters, emergency personnel, ICE. Thank you, ICE. Our truck drivers, thank you, too. The men and women in Ukraine, the men and women in Israel, the men and women in Persia, and you, the American people. God bless each and every one of you. I'm blessed for you to be there. I'll see you tomorrow.
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4: 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And there is perhaps no movement more fundamental than walking. It reinforces the alignment, stability, and coordinated muscle activation that supports how your body moves, whether you're doing strenuous exercise or simply going about your daily life. This is according to Dana Santis, a strength and conditioning specialist. Even though you walk every day, Dana does say you can make small adjustments to immediately improve your walking mechanics. 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I'm Dr. Sanjay Gupta, helping you live a better life.
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17: From ABC News, I'm Dave Packer. Both Ukraine's President Volodymyr Zelensky and Israel's Prime Minister Benjamin Netanyahu were in Washington for funeral services for the late Senator Lindsey Graham. And while there, they were welcomed to the White House for one-on-ones with President Trump. Later, with Zelensky overlooking the floor, the Senate overwhelmingly advancing a Russian and Iran sanctions bill named in honor of Graham.
19: It's very important. Sanctions pressure on Russia is very important. And really, it gives, it's not only about money, how Russia, how to stop to finance this war, but it's also a big signal to Europe, big signal to Ukraine, big support of our people.
17: Netanyahu describing the Oval Office sit-down as a conversation of full partnership. A judge in Georgia sentencing convicted 16-year-old high school shooter Colt Gray to life in prison without parole for killing 2 students and 2 teachers. Barrow County District Attorney Brad Smith says Gray's involvement in an online hate group that idolized school shooters was a red flag his parents should have noted.
20: I want everyone to realize this is not harmless. The things they're doing online are not harmless, and we need to pay attention to when these kids start doodling these things on their notebooks and putting them on their backpacks.
17: More than 350,000 Haitian migrants living in the United States have lost their temporary protective status. Many of those live and work in Springfield, Ohio. Pastor Vilas Dorsonville, a executive director of the Haitian Sports Center, is a TPS holder himself.
23: We saw what was happening in Minneapolis, and we were expecting something like this to happen in Springfield. This is why today are laying low now, because they don't know what can happen any time now.
17: Pastor Dorsonville says deportations back to Haiti are almost impossible as planes can't land safely due to being shot at as the country is in the control of warlords. You're listening to ABC News.
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17: The Minnesota Vikings have suspended defensive backs coach Gerald Alexander for 3 weeks without pay following a drunken driving charge in April. Court records show Alexander pled guilty July 16th to a gross misdemeanor charge. Owning it without commitment.
34: iPhones, iPads, Mac computers, and Apple Watches will soon be available to lease under the new Apple Upgrade Program. The tech giant says lease terms will run between 12 and 36 months with no fees or interest payments. The program will be operated by Klarna. At the end of the term, customers can buy their device at the list price, upgrade to a newer model, or walk away.
17: ABC's Mike Dubusky.
0: Some California residents are worried about neighbors that have moved into a construction site.
2: Neighbors in West Hollywood are frustrated over a pack of coyotes now calling an unfinished condo site home. Resident Patty Fallon says after squatters were forced out, coyotes moved in.
5: They've been here for about 3-4 months. They hang out on a balcony. I'm a little jealous. They have a balcony. They have rent control, you know. And they howl every night from 10 to 11.
2: Other neighbors say they're also concerned about the safety of pets and children. The city says it's aware of the coyotes and its policy is to prioritize a non-lethal management technique. Michelle Franzen, ABC News.
0: India's capital of New Delhi has adopted a new policy to make most new vehicles electric. The goal to improve air quality in one of the world's most polluted cities. Dave Packer, ABC News.
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3: A better life with Dr. Sanjay Gupta.
4: They say consistency is key, but sometimes you just got to switch it up. A new study out of Harvard School of Public Health found that varying your exercise routine could add years to your life. What exercise someone did didn't matter much. What did matter was that all the exercises together worked all the muscle groups in their body. Now, an added benefit to changing things up is it can help you push through the plateau effect. That's when your body gets so efficient at doing something that you actually stop getting better at it. And we know from previous research that specializing in any one sport at a young age can make someone actually more prone to injury. And as experts we talk to point out, even elite athletes switch up things with their workouts, making sure to target strength, cardio, flexibility, balance, and doing that every single week. I'm Dr. Sanjay Gupta, helping you live a better life.
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27: It's the Alex Marlowe Show, and I'm glad you're here. We got a lot to get to today. It's a big international news day. President Trump is meeting with Zelensky and Netanyahu this week. And we're going to see whether or not we're going to actually get to see some peace break out in either the Iran, Middle East region, or Ukraine and Russia. That is top of mind for the president, and I'll give you some insight into what's going on. I got an interesting cut of Senator Thune giving some reality about the filibuster and the prospect of the Save America Act that's coming up. Another unhinged rant from Alan Ritson, who had a movie called out, called War or something or other, and that no one saw, literally no one saw. And a Michigan debate last night with Abdul El Sayed and Haley Stevens, the establishment chosen cartoon character who's running for Senate up there. But still, we are in an amazing moment where we are watching repeatedly people just getting absolutely dunked on over the Fauci diaries. We were pretty quick to hone it down yesterday on the show. I do recommend people checking that out for my initial reaction to this. But there's so many people who are implicated in bigging this guy up as if he was some sort of a demigod. And it turned out that he was actually being completely dishonest with us. He knew from the very start, according to these latest releases that came from Senator Rand Paul and his office, that he did not believe that the virus necessarily came from the Wuhan wet market. We were sold this lie for so long that it was actually the pangolin and a bat, and they were in a soup together, and someone undercooked the soup, and that's why millions of people died all around the world, and a bunch of your kids had to get locked down. That was what we were told when there was a wet market that was in proximity to a lab where they did gain of function research. And then you start doing the math that why was it that Dr. Fauci did not want to point the finger towards the lab, because he approved the grant to the EcoHealth Alliance that was used to fund gain of function research that was done at the Wuhan Institute of Virology. That's the story. He covered it up because he was a narcissist who thought himself to be some sort of a higher being, and that he didn't think he could be so fallible so as to approve a research that may have directly led to the creation of the virus that killed part of the world. Millions of people. Blood on his hands, obviously. Not to mention the countless blood on his hands for younger people who went into depression, got hooked on drugs, had a bunch of their youths snatched from them. A lot of people lost their livelihood during the pandemic. All this can trace back to Fauci. And we learn that while he is being feted as this heroic figure by celebrities and others, the reality was that he was the one who was calling the shots and wanted more of the country locked down. We also see in the diaries him scolding people like Ron DeSantis because he didn't want the virus shut down. And the latest revelations that we got earlier today, people pouring through these documents, seeing that he actually was considering whether or not the vaccine should get released after the presidential election, because if they were perceived as being so effective, then it could actually lead to Donald Trump getting elected again. So he didn't even necessarily want the cure to get out, according to these documents, because he was afraid that Donald Trump would be the one who gets the credit. This is something that is so heinous. It's so evil. And the vaccines is a complicated story. Obviously, after Joe Biden was in, it was well oversold to the public. But recall, at the start, it was actually undersold. My opinion on this is not exactly the same as everyone in talk radio. I've got a family filled with scientists. I was getting cutting-edge information, married to a frontline doctor, about what the status of these things were. And the bottom line is, if you were an older person or pre-existing conditions, the vaccines were largely pretty good, at least the initial ones. And it wasn't something that was necessary for young people. You shouldn't have had to take it to go in the NBA bubble that they had. That was absurd. The fittest people on earth were not dying from coronavirus. Another thing that's interesting from these files is that you see that Fauci simultaneously suggesting that this virus is 10 times stronger than the flu. Then him acknowledging how powerful he is, that it moved the stock market when he said that. And then acknowledging it's basically just like a seasonal flu. In the same breath, it's almost schizophrenic. This guy has diagnosable mental conditions. But one thing we also know is, you know who else has diagnosable mental conditions? Hollywood. I got some cuts. I mean, we could play Hollywood celebrating Fauci all day. I played a bunch yesterday. But I can't resist this one from Julia Roberts, has been making the rounds. Can we play cut 21, please? We don't have a 21. That's so sad, because that was the only one that I wanted to play in this opening segment. And we don't have that one yet. Well, it's going to be Julia Roberts giggling like a little schoolgirl when she gets to see Fauci on the screen. What's remarkable is that all of the people who were saying this guy is not who they say he is, the first being among them being Robert Kennedy Jr., who literally wrote an entire book about this individual. The whole thing that's going on here is that he was a charlatan. He was a liar. All right, we got the Roberts clip. Let's play it.
1: Maybe the coolest man on the planet right now. Wow, and there's the room. This is intense. Does anybody else have a...
8: Hello. Hi there.
1: Good morning.
8: Good morning.
27: Pause
1: it. Oh, this is such a thrill.
27: Pause it, guys. So those of you who can't see the screen, this is actress Julia Roberts. When Fauci comes on and slides in front of the Zoom camera, her mouth opens up like she was just delivered the biggest treat of all time. Like she's getting ready to chow down on a banana split. It was a, no one's ever been this happy. This is the happiest a human being has ever been. And it's just because she's going to get to have a Zoom conversation with a guy who is lying through his teeth constantly. Recall the reason why Biden had to pardon him, and he did get pardoned, a point I probably should have made 5 minutes ago, but he did get pardoned by Biden. The reason why he got pardoned by Biden was because he was busted dead to rights, lying to the Senate about funding gain of function research at the Wuhan lab. He funded it, lied about it. And now we know he's lied about the deadliness of the virus. He lied about the vaccines. Remember, the Biden administration, or the incoming by the would-be Biden administration, the Democrat establishment, was telling you when the vaccines initially came out, these can't work. Kamala Harris herself said, I wouldn't take it because it's a Trump vaccine. Though my words, not hers, but that's the sentiment that was offered. So, and then you see these Hollywood types who are acting as though Fauci knows everything there is to know about this virus that no one knows anything about. It was novel. It was new. It was just unprecedented. And that's where I really am bothered by the way all these people acted. It's because you need to have a healthy dose of skepticism when we are in such uncharted territory. We're in a place we've never seen before. There's never anything like this at the beginning of this pandemic. Maybe 100 years ago, no one alive was aware of anything that was happening, especially when there was this consideration, is this from the pangolin or is this from the lab where they literally try to make viruses exactly like this one? Not to mention the little thing that happened in China, which would love to see Donald Trump lose a presidential election. When talking about election rigging, this thing comes up once Trump is finally hitting his stride in his first administration. That was the exact timing of this. And anyone who acted as though any individual, this little garden gnome of a doctor, Dr. Fauci, or anyone else, no one knew. And anyone who acted like they knew needs to humble themselves before God. Play the rest of the clip, please.
8: Oh, hi there.
1: Good morning.
8: Good morning.
1: Oh, this is such a thrill. How are you?
8: Pretty good, I guess. You know, it's a little bit like running on fumes for a couple of months, but.
1: I would imagine this is a thrill for me because you truly have emerged as a personal hero for me. And you've been this true north, I think, for a lot of people.
27: And if I was single, then I would love to go on a date with you, perhaps. And maybe we could talk about the virus. Maybe you could rent out an entire baseball stadium just for the two of us, the way you were able to pull that off when you threw out the first pitch at the Nationals game with only three total people in the stands, including you. Maybe that'd be nice. It's such a thrill. I mean, sure, the world's collapsing around us. Everyone's locked down. Businesses are getting shuttered. People can't go to church. People are dying. But, you know, it's really a thrill to get to have the Zoom conversation. And Fauci, he's super tired. He's exhausted from all the lying he's doing. All the media. What's so noteworthy about the diaries and the reason why Rand Paul called them diaries is because he just isn't so in love with himself. He was charting all this press, all the things that he was doing. All right, one thing you can do for your health, red light therapy, it's what I've been doing. 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
4: Staying active every day will go a long way towards helping you live a happy, healthy, and pain-free life. And there's perhaps no movement more fundamental than walking. It reinforces the alignment, stability, and coordinated muscle activation that supports how your body moves, whether you're doing strenuous exercise or simply going about your daily life. This is according to Dana Santis, a strength and conditioning specialist. Even though you walk every day, Dana does say you can make small adjustments to immediately improve your walking mechanics. So, keep your rib cage stacked over your pelvis. Avoid leaning over or arching your lower back. Allow your arms to swing naturally in coordination with your legs. Keep your gaze forward, your jaw relaxed, and then just breathe in through your nose and out through your mouth. I'm Dr. Sanjay Gupta, helping you live a better life.
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0: All right. Zora Mamdani now has started to launch his government-run grocery stores. This is going to be an awesome experiment. I'll say this before I give good news about this. The bad news is that just know the socialists won't learn. They're not going to get anything out of this experiment. They're not going to see when these things inevitably fail or put a bunch of bodega owners out of business. You got to say it with a Spanish accent. If someone could do this, if a fan of the show could do this, I was trying to do this. I couldn't figure it out. I know I could if I had more time. But if any of you can watch his press conference he gave yesterday from a grocery store, it was like 50-odd minutes or so. He must have said bodega 98 times, and every time he did it with a Spanish accent. For whatever reason, he needs to do that. And so it's just such an affectation. He's so affected, and he doesn't give a straight answer. He took a lot of questions, and he never gives an answer that would dissatisfy a single person. Very gifted politically in that regard, though you would think for intelligent people, they would learn to reject it. But he's launched 5 government grocery stores. All of these will be priced at like 30% less than market rates, which means any other grocery store in the area is immediately going to go out of business until, of course, the shelves are bare because they run out of stuff, because they will run out of stuff because of the nature of that. And then he will announce, he'll come back and say, well, the problem is we don't have enough of these stores. So that's how communism works. It ends up being, it's going to be lines, bread lines, essentially. And then they're going to frame it up as this is a positive because it shows how popular these stores are. Because yes, when the taxpayers pay for 30% of your groceries, it's going to be very popular. Now, is that the best optimized system? Well, we're going to find out soon in New York. I got some cuts of him from the press conference he gave yesterday. Let's play cut 17, please, guys.
1: Today, I am proud to announce a collection of essential staples that will be predictably 30% cheaper at all 5 of our city-run grocery stores. This core set of goods will include all fresh produce, meat, and seafood, along with 20 other essential items like cheese, milk, and bread. Here's how it will work. Once a month, our 5 city-run grocery stores will set prices for this core set of goods at 30% below typical retail prices. No exceptions, no gimmicks.
0: Okay, pause.
1: The savings will last.
0: It'd be nice if someone could cut in and say, who's covering the 30? Like, where is that? Who's paying for that? Is it the New Yorkers, the people who can't leave the state fast enough? It's one of the top places in the country for out-migration because cost of living is super high and taxes are high. Is that who's going to fund it? Even flirting with this stuff causes more out-migration, the same way you saw this exodus of billionaires in California, when the billionaire tax in California is never going to go through, which is not going to happen. And still, the billionaires left because they're like, I'm going to mess with it anymore. All right, go on.
1: Higher month. That means no weekly fluctuations nor sticker shock at the checkout line. Not for our seniors living on fixed incomes, nor for the parents who rely on a regular supply of apple slices to keep toddler tantrums at bay.
0: Great stuff. And let's see. We got some more from this press conference where he was asked about attending a 9/11 service. And I want to show you his skill as a politician, that this is a guy who's campaigned. He literally dapped up. He did this thing with Hassan Piker, who said America deserved 9/11. All right. Now let's watch him deploy this answer. Cut 19, please, about 9/11.

0: 11.
1: A number of people who are survivors of 9/11 are calling on you not to go to 9/11 memorial services. I wonder how you feel about the fact that they're trying to keep you away.
2: I will proudly honor the families, the survivors, the first responders forever impacted by that horrific terror attack by standing alongside them at this year's 9/11 commemoration, reaffirming that we will never forget the solemn day felt by all of us who call this city home, and frankly, by all of us who call this country home.
3: Even for him, that one looked pretty rehearsed, and he rehearses a lot of this stuff. But you got to admit, if he had just thrown radical Islamic in front of the word terrorism, it's almost a perfect answer. And that's where you can't underestimate this guy's ability to persuade. It's almost a perfect answer. If he just added, of course he's not going to say Islamic terrorism. He should have said that. But overall, I thought that was just awesome. He even said never forget. He even worked in never forget, which has been the refrain about 9/11. All right, he was also asked about ICE and TPS status. Let's play some of this. I'll have to interrupt though. Play cut 18.
2: Haitian New Yorkers, Syrian New Yorkers, they are a part of the fabric of this city. And we also know that while a judge stayed that decision until today, that it still has left so many living in a state of permanent insecurity and anxiety. And we are speaking about New Yorkers who have been a part of the lifeblood of the city, who have helped to make this city what it is. And our administration is not going to allow these communities to be terrorized on their own. We are going to be standing up for these communities, and we have instructed our Mayor's Office of Immigrant Affairs to continue to connect families to free and confidential legal
3: help. He's found another technicality. These are not Americans, but they are New Yorkers, according to him. He treats them as New Yorkers, even though they're not American citizens. Amazing stuff. We'll be right back.
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6: They say consistency is key, but sometimes you just gotta switch it up. A new study out of Harvard School of Public Health found that varying your exercise routine could add years to your life. What exercise someone did didn't matter much. What did matter was that all the exercises together worked all the muscle groups in their body. Now, an added benefit to changing things up is it can help you push through the plateau effect. That's when your body gets so efficient at doing something that you actually stop getting better at it. 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And as experts we talk to point out, even elite athletes switch up things with their workouts, making sure to target strength, cardio, flexibility, balance, and doing that every single week. I'm Dr. Sanjay Gupta, helping you live a better life.
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3: All right, it's going to be a heavy foreign policy news week for the remainder of the week, but I only have a few updates to give you on the Iran war for today. Iran has now threatened First Lady Melania Trump and Trump's son Barron with a really disturbing AI video. We're not going to play it on the show today, but if you want to go to Breitbart.com, we've got it in the lead story right now as we're recording this episode. Iran's also admitted major damage from the latest round of U.S. strikes, which means that we're seeing some evidence of division within Iranian ranks, at least according to sources that are well-placed. I haven't been to Tehran lately, so I don't know for sure that there is some division and there is some willingness to perhaps come back to the table and broker some sort of a peace. I'm officially in the I believe it when I see it type of situation, but Iran also amping up some of the rhetoric towards Vladimir Zelensky. And I feel like that this could be maybe the beginning of the end, or it could be the beginning of a escalated phase in the war, as has been a pretty constant topic of conversation. The president spoke about this a little bit, and I want to play some cuts here. Let's play cut 11, please.
25: They requested a meeting through their surrogates and directly. And we're meeting, and, you know, good things can happen. I guess oil dropped very big today. Stock markets, as of about an hour ago, was like through the roof. But no, they requested a meeting. They would not have requested the meeting if we were doing poorly. The only reason they want to meet is because we've been hitting them very hard.
3: Okay, so he noted the stock market's doing great, which is stock market was up. The futures were up. I haven't checked since I got in the studio, but futures were up big today since I got in. And obviously the markets would like to see the war end. Trump would like to see the markets high. Trump thinks the meeting is because they want to end the war. But I think a lot of the pattern is they're fairly clever people. They know that the more attritional this gets, the better chance they've got to outlast Trump. So I'll see if the meeting is just a stall tactic. That's what we'll be tracking, and we'll have updates for you this week. Let's play cut 12, please, guys.
25: Shoreline's wiped out. The strait is in very good shape. And we're talking right now. You know, they wanted to talk. Their people said, please don't drop, don't shoot. Last night, the night before, two nights. Don't do it. You know, we're having good talks. So we'll see what happens. I think there's a good chance that something could happen. And if it does, good. If it doesn't, we go back to doing what we were doing 2 days ago.
3: All right. So one of the other things that Trump discussed earlier in the This is actually yesterday, but looking at my cut sheet here, as he was talking about his relationship with the Senate Majority Leader John Thune and Trump's efforts to try to get the Save America Act passed, which the core tenets of that act would require photo ID to vote and proof of citizenship if you want to vote. There's also other stuff in there, and the other stuff is relevant because I had a conversation with Senator Tom Cotton about this last week when I was filling in for Hugh Hewitt. This is all available on the Alex Marlowe Show podcast feed. That's why I recommend all of you go over there. Wherever you get your pods, Apple, Spotify, YouTube, Rumble, about half the content I'm producing for Salem is on those podcast feeds. A lot of interviews over there with important people. I talked to Senator Cotton. You can find it there. And he said flat out, we're like 15 votes short of busting the filibuster in order to pass the Save America Act. It is not just something in our that the conservative base, if we get loud enough, is just going to happen overnight. It's just not, because a lot of these senators that represent states in these United States do not feel like their constituency demands that they do that. So this is a frustration to all of us, especially those of us who would like to see election integrity restored. But this is exactly the sentiment that came from Senator Thune, and he did an interview with Sean Hannity talking about this. Let's play cut 15, please.
1: Getting rid of the filibuster, non-starter, you don't have the votes?
16: Well, we don't, and I've had this conversation with the president many times, I think, as you know, and I actually suggested at one point that his team come up and sit down and visit with some of my colleagues. So they came up, met with about 20 Republican senators, and 15 were a no on getting rid of the filibuster. The votes aren't there to do it. I know he thinks he can persuade people. But there are a lot of folks who are this is a hard position for a lot of Senate Republicans.
3: It is a hard position for a lot of Senate Republicans, but it's also one that is deeply disappointing to the base. And when we talk about the threat of socialism, we talk about the threat of leftism, Marxism, whatever is your favorite word, Islamism, all of it rising, this is the exact type of stuff that's going to keep Republican voters home. So my strong recommendation, Republicans, go back to the drawing board. And they come up with a cleaner version of something that says we have IDs to vote, proof of citizenship to vote. Chuck Schumer gave us everything we need. I haven't got a chance to play this cut, but let's play it right now. This is cut one. Schumer admitting voter rolls are plagued with illegals. Cut one.
19: It's about voter registration. It makes it allows ICE to kick tens of billions of people off the rolls. And they don't tell them until election day, and you show up and you say, you're not registered anymore, you're not registered here, you're not on the rolls. And they say, I didn't know that. This is a bill that destroys the country, and it is not about showing ID when you show up to vote. It's about the voter registration rolls, destroying them, purging them, not letting people know, and taking the rights in a algorithm put together by ICE, put together by Doge and Musk. It's an outrage.
3: So how could ICE purge citizens from voting? They can't, and they wouldn't. They'd only be purging illegal aliens. And this is an outrage to Chuck Schumer. Crying Chuck Schumer. All right, Trump commented on the SAVE Act. Let's play 13, guys.
20: What's your relationship like with the Senate Majority Leader?
25: It's fun. He's got to get his job done. It's fun. I have a good relationship with John Thune. He's just got to get his job done. You got to get the Save America Act passed. Or better than that would be the filibuster. If you terminate the filibuster, everything happens.
20: Tricky.
25: If you don't terminate the filibuster, only bad things will happen. If you don't terminate the filibuster, only bad things will happen.
3: I am with him now. I've been convinced of this. I don't have a religious adherence to the filibuster like some of my friends and colleagues both on talk radio dial as well as people who do good work in Washington on the conservative side of the aisle. I got convinced by Scott Bessent, who I met with late last year. He was very vocal about we need to end the filibuster. Democrats are going to do it. If we don't do it and us playing by their rules or established rules that have failed us in the past has not worked out. But the bottom line is not happening. It's not happening. There's no path. No one's giving me any indication there's a path. So we got to find a path, because if we bum out the entire conservative base, then we run the risk of turning the country over to extreme radicals. The type of people who support the Grand Platners of the world with the Nazi tattoo and the mistreatment of women. This cut is from 2 days ago, but I got to play this. This is Margaret Brennan. I forget what station, one of the alphabet stations. She's confronting Bernie Sanders, asking him about his support for Graham Platt. Let's play cut two, please, gentlemen.
2: You were an early supporter in Maine of Graham Plattner. You helped him rise. Do you regret not acting earlier to call for him to drop out, given the warning signs? Would that have given you a leg up here with Jackson?
4: No, I don't think so. When we heard the serious allegations made against them, I wanted to get on the phone. I wanted to talk to him. I did. I asked, along with virtually all his supporters, that he should get out of the race, and he did.
2: Mm-hmm. But you are confident that with your endorsements, these other candidates have been fully vetted?
4: Well, look, I think, there are hundreds of candidates. I don't know who has been, quote unquote, fully vetted.
2: Well, you just mentioned two of them.
4: All I know is the candidates. Well, all I know is, Margaret, that the candidates that we are supporting are standing up for the working class of this country.
3: That's it. That's what it's about. And so that's where there's such a politician-y answer. Are we getting sick of this or do we like it? That he gets asked is, does he regret supporting a guy who had to drop out? He created Graham Plattner. He said, I like Graham Plattner. You like Graham Plattner. You guys remember that? It's exactly what he said. And then Elizabeth Warren said, he's my type of man. I'd like to shuck some oysters with Plattner. Could use him in my powwow chow cookbook recipes. Remember that, Elizabeth Warren? She wrote recipes for a cookbook for Native Americans, even though she's a fake Native American. That all happened. We're going to give these people more power if we're not careful about it. And the fact that he doesn't regret it, that you just swap out your candidate after the primary? I mean, I would probably regret it, to be honest, but we can't get a real answer. The reason is because he is on the verge of never having more power in his life. He's been working on this stuff. You got to give him credit for this, Bernie. 40 years of this stuff. Another one of those limousine liberals with multiple homes, Abdul El Sayed, has revealed that in Michigan, another socialist, has revealed he's got a bunch of international properties from his wife's family. International properties. I mean, the jokes write themselves. I mean, he's a socialist with a bunch of houses overseas. But the left is getting rolled, and they're going to continue to get rolled. This is what they stand for. They told us what they stand for. Here is a DSA co-chair. Play cut four, please, guys.
5: So we're going to put up on the screen a few of the things that are part of your platform, and I want to ask you, just give me sort of a true or false on these. Abolish the Senate.
6: True.
5: Okay, replace the presidency and Supreme Court as we now know them.
6: Yep.
5: Abolish ICE.
6: Absolutely.
5: Abolish borders and give amnesty to anyone currently in the U.S. illegally.
6: As a long-term plan, yep.
5: Defund the Pentagon.
6: Absolutely.
5: Abolish prisons, at least in large part.
6: Yeah, again, that as part of a long-term program, yeah.
5: Okay, so no prisons. Government or public ownership of most large corporations?
6: Yeah, absolutely.
3: Where do you begin? I mean, this is Shannon Bream at Fox. Good stuff. It's the best clip I've seen in a while from Fox. Good stuff over there. I mean, let's just go through it. Abolish the Senate. So the United States don't matter. So we're basically ending the country at that point. If there's no Senate, there's no states. So Supreme Court, we're going to pack the court, obviously. Part of socialism is no immigration and customs enforcement, so which means that there'll be more workers being imported to compete with the workers the socialists want to defend in the United States. So make that make sense to me. Amnesty for illegal aliens. Again, we're normalizing all these people who come into our country, try to make money and get jobs that Americans would do. No prisons. Where do the rapists go, lady? Where are you putting the rapists? Where are you putting the rapists? I give Shannon Bream credit for not asking follow-ups because she was on a roll, and I think it was really smart rhetorically. But I would like to know where she wants the rapists to go. And the last follow-up is her saying that the corporation can be owned by the public. Is that not seizing the means of production? Is that not literal Marxism? They're not just socialists. They're flat-out Marxists, and they want to destroy the country. This is a revolutionary group of people. They've never liked anything about this country. They haven't for a very long time. They're doing it openly. And my point about Sanders, he may be 80 years old, but don't underestimate his political power. He's got a genuine following. And if he signs off to all this stuff, and he will, there's going to be tens of millions of people who are going to be seriously committed to this stuff. More when we come back. This is the Alex Marlowe Show.

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4: A better life with Dr. Sanjay Gupta.
5: They say consistency is key, but sometimes you just got to switch it up. A new study out of Harvard School of Public Health found that varying your exercise routine could add years to your life. What exercise someone did didn't matter much. What did matter was that all the exercises together worked all the muscle groups in their body. Now, an added benefit to changing things up is it can help you push through the plateau effect. That's when your body gets so efficient at doing something that you actually stop getting better at it. And we know from previous research that specializing in any one sport at a young age can make someone actually more prone to injury. And as experts we talk to point out, even elite athletes switch up things with their workouts, making sure to target strength, cardio, flexibility, balance, and doing that every single week. I'm Dr. Sanjay Gupta, helping you live a better life.
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21: All right, big shout out to the team today. Greg Ebbin, Sean McConnell, Roger Wicker Jr., Rick Locke, Garrett Jolly, Matt Zibel. Ricky Lopez is not here, so extra shout out to Greg and Sean, as well as Rick doing extra. Misty Callahan, John Cassio, Daniel West, all pitching in, doing vital stuff for the show. All right. Yeah, looking forward to that. Zelensky and Netanyahu today at the White House. So stay tuned to Breitbart.com throughout the day. We'll give you some updates on that. High stakes stuff. Also going on in Washington today is Lindsey Graham's funeral. The vice president spoke, and he had some really, I think, profound words about it. I'm going to share a cut of this that I caught on the Salem News X account. Cut 22, please. Do you have a 22? No? I guess not. Yeah, we'll get it. But he basically talks about how Graham has a curiosity for life. He's the type of person who loved every single person in the Senate, and that made him a unique person and inspiring to work around, which I think is very nice, because we are now in this tribal moment where if you don't agree with me on everything, then you cannot be my friend. And I think this has got to be relatively new, because I was not raised in that environment, and now it feels like we're there, and it's deeply unpleasant. And if we can use Lindsey Graham's memory as a way to start going away from that and going towards that we can agree to disagree, and we can still be friendly and social and get along and be interested in one another, not only despite our disagreements, because of our disagreements, the world will be a better place. All right, I promise some celebrity dunking. And okay, we got the clip. Let's do it.
1: Lindsey Graham loved people from all walks of life, I think in part because of the way that he grew up, because of the fact that he wasn't handed everything. He was fascinated in everybody. He was fascinated in the waitstaff in the Senate dining room. He was fascinated in the people who made the food. He was fascinated in the lowest staffer who had been hired 3 days earlier. He was fascinated by, of course, the very leadership of our country. He treated everybody the same because he was fascinated and he loved every single person in this chamber. And that's a great testament to the man.
21: It's really good. It's really interesting also for the vice president, because this is going to be his job if he runs for president, to unify a lot of the various coalitions on the right. He's uniquely in a position to do that, I think, to unify the at least the conservative movement. And so I think that's a very good message for him. It's good positioning for him as well. All right, one of the least unifying people in the world is Alan Ritchson. He is an actor known for a show called Reacher, which I'm told is fun, but I've never seen it. I don't know what it is. But he's got a new film out, and he's making the podcast rounds. And we got a cut of him fantasizing about violence against President Trump and throwing Trump in jail and falsely calling President Trump a pedophile, essentially, which is slanderous, and Trump should sue him for it. He continues to do the podcast rounds and continues to say insane things. Let's play cut 9.
18: Look at the politics that we deal with right now. Like the White House is in ruins, of UFC cage on the lawn, and like, man, just do it. You just do it, and nobody says anything, and no consequences. Nobody asked. It wasn't done legally. There's no plan in place. Now you're asking for money to create a slide. It's like, what are we doing? And there's no consequences. And so you, okay, so like, I'm just supposed to let go of my resentment that this fucking guy is just raping the world that he lives in for whatever gain he personally can have. And I'm supposed to let that go. I think we should hold on to some of that anger so somebody gets Guy Ritchie'd and wakes up in a pool of their own teeth and blood.
21: Wakes up in a pool of their own teeth and blood. And then the host, that's a guy named Dax Shepard, another weirdo from Hollywood, just laughing maniacally at this. Oh, that's hilarious. Waking up in a pool of your teeth and blood. Good one, Alan Ritchson, star of Motor City. I pulled the box office stats on Ritchson's movie, and it opened wide last weekend. 1,600 theaters, $1.6 million box office. It's a video of me and Sean high-fiving would pull more than $1.6 million at the box office. Honestly, it's pathetic. No one cares about Alan Ritchson. And I'm told he's bipolar, so why are his handlers letting him go out there? If he's got mental health issues, and he certainly looks like he does, why is he podcasting? Why is he in forums that are unedited and unchecked or mildly edited? He sounds like a violent lunatic and should probably get visited by Secret Service based off of that. And he actually is a violent person. Recall there's a video of him beating up his neighbor. Though there are reports that maybe the neighbor started it. But yeah, I would try to beat up a guy who's 270 and 9% body fat. Yeah, that sounds like a great idea for the neighbor. So very odd. And also just the stuff, he's so uninformed. It's he's upset about the ballroom. This is all over the White House ballroom. The White House in ruins. It's not in ruins. We're building a brand new ballroom that's going to be super safe. There's not many assassination attempts that could succeed. And there's going to be a military installation underneath that's necessary and needs to get updated. What's going on here? He doesn't know anything. And why do we care about him? I don't know, but I hope he keeps talking, because I'm going to keep reporting on it for you, Breitbart.com, and on the Alex Marlowe Show. That's it for today. Go in peace to love and serve the Lord.
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30: From ABC News. I'm Dave Packer. A new escalation from Iran firing multiple ballistic missiles in an attempted surprise attack at U.S. forces in the Middle East. CENTCOM says all the missiles were successfully intercepted. At the National Cathedral in Washington, lawmakers, dignitaries attending the funeral of former Senator Lindsey Graham. President Trump giving remarks.
31: He was the first person to make you laugh and one of the last people that you've really ever wanted to fight. These were the traits that made him into one of the great figures in Senate history. Few like him.
30: Attending the funeral, Israeli Prime Minister Benjamin Netanyahu. He met with President Trump earlier.
32: We do not have a readout from the White House about what took place in that meeting with the Israeli Prime Minister, but there's a potential for some tensions because the two have had a bit of a tense relationship in recent weeks as it relates to the war with Iran and, of course, Israel's recent strikes in Lebanon, which have complicated the situation as the U.S. has tried to reach a deal with Iran.
30: ABC's Karen Travers. The National Weather Service says the tornado that blew through portions of Wisconsin has been upgraded to an EF3. Winnebago County Executive Gordon Hintz.
33: The depth of the tornado and its impact still is incredible, devastating, and we're really still in the assessment phase of things. At the same time, we know that people are going without, power, uncertainty about childcare, housing.
0: Jay Clayton, most recently the U.S. Attorney for Manhattan, confirmed to be National Intelligence Director. The Senate vote along party lines. Clayton replaces Acting Director Bill Pulte, a fierce ally of the president, who has terminated nearly 30% of the office in the 5 weeks he's held the job. You're listening to ABC News.
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0: The Federal Reserve will announce its next interest rate decision Wednesday. Inflation has topped the Fed's 2% target for more than 5 years. Seattle Police Chief Sean Barnes says that the 15-year-old arrested for the shootout over the weekend was armed with a ghost gun with an extended magazine.
6: A ghost gun is an untraceable weapon that lacks a serial number. They are typically homemade and they are illegal. This was the firearm that was recovered from the 15-year-old suspect who was in court yesterday for assault and weapons violations.
0: Barnes says investigators have also recovered two other weapons and 14 shell casings that had been fired by weapons of two different calibers. Wildfires are ravaging Spain and France, where hundreds of thousands have been evacuated from their homes.
7: The temperatures continue to rise, and firefighters are trying to get ahead of the flames. And this is happening in the well-known Bordeaux wine region, an area many Americans visit this time of year. But right now, it is the scene of a catastrophe that the president says is completely unprecedented. He said they haven't faced something like this since World War II. And the concern now is that as the temperatures rise, these fires will only get harder to stop.
0: ABC's Marcus Moore. For only the second time ever, the American Red Cross has declared a national blood crisis. Donations have now fallen to a four-year summer low, while hospital demand has increased. The Red Cross is urging all who are eligible and every blood type to make a donation. Dave Packer, ABC News.
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8: A better life with Dr. Sanjay Gupta.
9: They say consistency is key, but sometimes you just got to switch it up. A new study out of Harvard School of Public Health found that varying your exercise routine could add years to your life. What exercise someone did didn't matter much. What did matter was that all the exercises together worked all the muscle groups in their body. Now, an added benefit to changing things up is it can help you push through the plateau effect. That's when your body gets so efficient at doing something that you actually stop getting better at it. And we know from previous research that specializing in any one sport at a young age can make someone actually more prone to injury. And as experts we talk to point out, even elite athletes switch up things with their workouts, making sure to target strength, cardio, flexibility, balance, and doing that every single week. I'm Dr. Sanjay Gupta, helping you live a better life.
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2: Fighting for free speech, Western civilization, and delivering common sense for the American people. Ladies and gentlemen, here's Scott Jennings.
3: The nation says farewell to a patriot today. We'll bring you details of the Capitol Rotunda service for the late Senator Lindsey Graham and live coverage in the 2 o'clock Eastern hour of his funeral at the National Cathedral. Two events today, and President Trump is expected to speak at that 2 Eastern service in the National Cathedral. We'll keep you updated on this sad day in Washington, D.C. Many world leaders are gathered in Washington for the Graham services, including Zelensky of Ukraine and Netanyahu of Israel, and both were in the Oval Office with Trump this morning, separate meetings. We have the latest on that. Ladies and gentlemen, our show today is going to be a little bit fluid. We're going to track the breaking news, talk to experts, and keep you updated on what's happening in Washington. Stay with us here throughout the day for the best coverage and analysis. Today is Tuesday, July 28th. I'm Scott Jennings, broadcasting for Salem, and we come to you live today from Reno, Nevada, where tonight I will address the Nevada Public Policy Institute. On this day, 1868, Secretary of State William Seward certified one of the most consequential changes ever made to the U.S. Constitution. He certified the 14th Amendment had been ratified by three-quarters of the states, making it an official part of our governing document. Why did we need this amendment? The Civil War had ended, slavery had been abolished, but southern states were passing black codes designed to deny newly freed slaves the basic rights of citizenship. So Congress passed the 14th in 1866. It declared that no state could deprive any person of life, liberty, or property without due process or deny any person the equal protection of the laws. But its most important words came first. Quote, all persons born or naturalized in the United States and subject to the jurisdiction thereof are citizens of the United States. That sentence overturned the Supreme Court's infamous Dred Scott decision, which had declared that black Americans could not be citizens. Let's be clear about the history. The amendment was written after the Civil War to secure citizenship for freed slaves and their children, not to address illegal immigration, a modern crisis the authors could scarcely have imagined. But as the years wore on, those words, born in the United States and subject to the jurisdiction thereof, became the foundation for birthright citizenship, including for children whose parents had entered the country illegally. The debate reached the Supreme Court just last month. By a 6-3 vote, the court ruled that children born here to illegal or temporary immigrants remain citizens under the 14th Amendment. They struck down an executive order signed by President Trump earlier this year. An amendment written to correct one of America's greatest injustices now sits at the center of one of America's most contentious debates over illegal immigration, and all of it became in force on this day, July 28, 1868. In today's news, Washington, D.C. is at the center of our conversation. This is perhaps one of the saddest, most interesting, and consequential days of the Trump presidency. Two of the world leaders who have come to Washington to pay respects to Senator Graham have met with President Trump already today, Zelensky and Netanyahu. First up this morning was Zelensky, and a positive statement is out from the Ukrainian leader following his talks with President Trump. Here it is, and I quote Zelensky, "A good meeting with President Trump at the Oval Office. Thank you for everything we do together to protect the lives of Ukrainians and advance peace. First and foremost, I offered President Trump our condolences on the passing of Lindsey Graham. He was a true friend of Ukraine. The President and I discussed licenses for Patriot Interceptor production and several other ideas that could help. We also spoke about diplomacy. It's important that the diplomatic process be reinvigorated. Our teams will arrange the details of the further communication. I am grateful to the United States for its firm support. That's the statement of Volodymyr Zelensky after meeting with Donald Trump in the Oval Office. After that, it was in with Israeli Prime Minister Benjamin Netanyahu. And that meeting has just concluded. The White House press secretary called this and the Zelensky meetings good and productive. We've seen pictures of both of them in the Oval, everyone smiling. We saw pictures of quite a few aides gathered there, military and diplomatic. We have no video yet, and the president did not take questions. Taken together, these two meetings represent time spent on foreign policy matters that will come to define a good chunk of President Trump's legacy. The president called into Fox News to start his day this morning. Let's hear some of that in Cut 17.
1: This is actually a good time to make a deal for them. If they don't make a deal, then I go back and I finish the job. But that's going to take them forever to rebuild. Already, it'll take them many years to ever rebuild. And if I go back and finish up the job, as some people would like, with the bridges, with the very easy, I could take out most of their bridges in less than an hour. Less than an hour. But, you know, it takes them 10 years to build a bridge. Bridges take the longest, and power plants are second. I can knock out the power plants. Within one day, all of their power plants would be gone.
3: President Trump calling into Fox News, of course, talking about what might happen next in Iran. So here are the questions we have today. Can the Russians be repelled, and can diplomacy take hold after 3+ years of bloody fighting in Europe? Can the Iranian terror regime be subdued and the world assured that these butchers in Tehran cannot get a nuclear weapon? And what of the future of the U.S.-Israeli alliance, the principal partnership right now fighting for the future of Western civilization, even as much of the traditional West allows itself to be overrun by radical Islamists? In the Oval Office today, these matters were discussed, and the center of it all, the American president, Donald Trump, holding conversations that will be the talk of historians for years to come. Elsewhere in Washington, as those conversations unfolded, senators, congressmen, many of our political leaders in both parties paid tribute to Lindsey Graham in the U.S. Capitol. The vice president, as president of the Senate, spoke to those gathered there in the rotunda about his memories. Here's Vance, Cut 14.
10: I remember on that campaign trail where, you know, you're trying to raise money. And one of the ways that you raise money is you send people to your campaign website. And I said, Lindsey, before one of these Fox hits on the campaign trail, I said, Lindsey, could you maybe mention the website, jdvance.com? And over a 4-minute interview, he must have mentioned jdvance.com close to a dozen times. The host would ask, how was the weather? And Lindsey would say, well, before I check the weather, I always go to jdvance.com. And in a 4 or 5 minute TV appearance, Lindsey Graham raised us over $100,000. And that campaign stop was a critical part of me getting elected to the United States Senate and, of course, going on this incredible journey. That was who Lindsey Graham was.
3: Humorous anecdote there from the vice president. On a more serious note, he described Graham as someone who knew how to work Washington to achieve outcomes. Cut 13.
10: So I choose to remember Lindsey Graham as a man who could disagree with you without being disagreeable. I choose to remember Lindsey Graham as a person who could fight with you on one issue, but fight for you on another issue. I remember Lindsey Graham as a man who loved people. And because he loved people, he was willing to reason with them, to respect them, and ultimately to persuade them.
3: Now, later this afternoon, 2 o'clock Eastern, Lindsey Graham's funeral will begin at the National Cathedral in the hills of northwest Washington, D.C. We intend to bring you detailed statements and perhaps some live coverage of that proceeding as it unfolds. President Trump is scheduled to speak. We'll keep an eye on this, and we will describe the unfolding events for you. We had a major earthquake and other news today in Japan, 6.8 magnitude, killing at least one person, injuring dozens more. Buildings collapsed, fires erupted across the Kumamoto Prefecture, and rescuers are searching for people trapped inside homes and in a damaged shopping mall. Sections of a major expressway broke apart. Trains in the regional airport were shut down. Officials say earthquakes of a similar strength remain possible in the coming days. Markets are green today. Oil trading, $78 a barrel. I guess that number will disappear from your cable news coverage now that it's under $80 again. 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A lot more news to cover today. When we come back, have you heard of the Fauci Diaries? I have some thoughts after this. It's Scott Jennings on Salem, a breaking news day. Stay with us.
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9: 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Number one, nutrition. 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
3: I don't know about you, but my social media feeds are flooded with lotions and potions and gadgets, all promising to unlock different components of longevity. But if you log off, take a step back from all the hype, you'll find that the actual keys to a longer, healthier life are hiding in plain sight. There are four of them. Number one, nutrition. The Mediterranean diet really is the gold standard. Number two, exercise. You should be getting 150 minutes of moderate intensity exercise or 75 minutes of vigorous intensity exercise every week, plus strength training and stretching. Number three, sleep. Sleep is when your body and your brain repair themselves. You should be getting 7 to 9 hours a night. And finally, number four, often gets forgotten, socialization. It's not a bonus. It's a necessity for a healthy life, finding a sense of community, purpose, and belonging. I'm Dr. Sanjay Gupta, helping you live a better life.
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23: We are on our radio. He is Eric Cronin. I'm Gary McNamara. Iran back on the attack again. You saw that the United States and Saudi Arabia both went after some of the Iranian Revolutionary Guard in Iraq.
24: Yeah,
23: in eastern Iraq.
24: Right.
23: Yesterday, also the reports of Iran going after the Kurds. You saw that, right?
24: Yeah.
23: That story out there. I'll tell you one thing that's happening because it's sitting right beneath the surface. Yesterday when the president was talking about the war, it was a blah, blah, blah, blah, blah, blah day to me. When he took off, you heard before he met with Netanyahu, he took off on Netanyahu when he was asked the question that Netanyahu was going to bring him information about was it

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3: If I were to ask you what makes for a good night's sleep, you'd probably say a dark, quiet room, not too many things on your mind. But every night when you go to get some Z's, how often do you really think about the temperature in your bedroom? Temperature may be one of the most underappreciated factors in sleep. That's according to the Senior Vice President of Research and Scientific Affairs at the National Sleep Foundation. We often hear about lights and screens and stress, but even modest changes in temperature and airflow can influence both how quickly you fall asleep and how deeply you stay asleep. Most experts will recommend a room temperature of 60 to 67 degrees Fahrenheit. You might also experiment with your sheets and what you actually wear to bed. Play around a bit and see what improves your sleep. You might be delightfully surprised. I'm Dr. Sanjay Gupta, helping you live a better life.
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15: We are Red Eye Radio. He's Eric Carlin, and I'm Gary McNamara. I was thinking of Lindy Lee, who left the Democratic Party in late 2024 and was a loyal fundraiser for them for years. Actually, was started fundraising for Trump.
16: Yeah. It's interesting because a young lady by the name of Evan Barker, there was a piece in the New York Post the other day that I bookmarked. I was a ruthless fundraiser who helped progressives infiltrate the Democratic Party until it all became unbearable. And she said, in March of 22, I realized the weight of what progressives had become, and it was unbearable. This was my last straw, and she voted for Trump in 24. And this is somebody who said in

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4: How often do you stop to wonder whether you should share something that's revealing, maybe even embarrassing, with a partner, a friend, or even your boss? In her new book called Revealing, The Underrated Power of Oversharing, behavioral scientist Leslie John says doing just that can help you deepen relationships that are vital to your life. We need people to trust us in order to get things like love, friendship, and career success. That's what she told us. When you make yourself vulnerable by revealing something sensitive, it does make other people trust you. In turn, when you ask someone to reveal something about themselves, showing that interest will generally lead someone to like you more. Why? Because people like to be asked about themselves, she says. It also signals that they are discriminating and choosy, but in a good way. I'm Dr. Sanjay Gupta, helping you live a better life.
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12: We are Red Eye Radio. He's Eric Harley, and I'm Gary McNamara. So we started this out talking about Jonathan Turley, talking about Spain and how 6 and 10 now don't like the socialist prime minister, where socialism is going in Spain. And he made the point. He goes, look, they just wait out generations. Yeah. It's cyclical, as we've talked about before,
13: right,
12: and it comes back again. But if you look at history, if you look at the history of economic societies, you know, it's the one that works the most is the one that's voluntary.
13: Sure.
12: Yeah. And that's free markets.
13: Yep.
12: When you start coercing people, you start perverting the marketplace. Yep. And when government starts wanting to control the means of production and own corporations –

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6: This is America in the Morning. Newly released recordings are offering a behind-the-scenes look at conversations between former President Biden and the writer of his memoir. Lisa Dwyer reports.
7: Newly released audio tapes disclosed by a conservative activist group appear to show Joe Biden sharing classified information with a biographer, sometimes claiming memory lapses during interviews that occurred before his election to the presidency in 2020. As Biden pours over his notes in one heavily redacted October 2016 interview, he's heard saying,
8: "Yeah, now there's a lot of other notes, yeah, too, but I mean, okay, this is my... They didn't even know I have this."
7: As he is presumably talking about sensitive foreign policy matters. In one 2017 session, Biden appeared to admit retaining classified information from his time as vice president.
8: In 2009, I just found all the classified stuff downstairs.
7: The audio was released by the Oversight Project after Biden lost his legal fight to keep it private. A Biden spokesman blasted the release as politically motivated. I'm Lisa Dwyer.
6: America in the Morning for Wednesday, July 29th, 2026 is produced by Tom Cusick. I'm John Trout. This is Westwood One.
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0: 507 Reno's Morning News Plus for Wednesday, the 29th of July, underway. I'm Ross Mitchell, and we thank you for joining us here on News Talk 780 KOH, where coming up in just a moment, we'll take a look back at some significant items that happened on this day in history, some of the people involved. John Sanchez standing by with a Wall Street update for you at 23 past the hour, and a recap of yesterday's trading session. But before we do anything else,
1: let's start with some good news.
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0: A 67-year-old man by the name of Frank Carter beat a rare form of blood cancer and is now cancer-free. And he celebrated by paddling more than 2,300 miles, 2,300 miles down the Missouri River with his golden retriever, Amos. Their long journey began in Montana and finished up near St. Louis. Now, Frank and Amos had to camp along the riverbank and battle through severe storms, high winds, and hail, but they made it. Frank even built the canoe they used by hand. So congratulations to Frank Carter there, beating a rare form of blood cancer, now cancer-free. In Florida, an 11-year-old boy by the name of Nehemiah Turner is being recognized because he reached 100 volunteer hours reading to shelter animals. The program helps kids build reading skills while giving stressed dogs a calm presence as they wait to be adopted, even though they might not understand the words. Nehemiah started visiting the shelter more than 2 years ago and quickly developed a special bond with the animals. In New Jersey, a routine wetlands cleanup there led to an amazing discovery when a volunteer found a message in a bottle that had been floating around apparently for 53 years. The note turned out to be a playful message written by 9-year-old Lori Blair in 1973. John Connerman shared the letter online, and it eventually reached Lori's sister, Allison Spencer, who immediately recognized her sister's creative sense of humor. Here's John and Allison talking about it.
7: This bottle was set adrift August 20th, 1973, on 2nd Street Beach, Ocean City. The band of ruthless sponge fishermen are forcing me to dive for them in shark-infested waters. Lori Blair. This kid is pranking.
8: I was shocked. Obviously, 53 years have gone by. I had completely forgotten about the note. She had a great imagination, and she passed away in 2017. She had cancer. It was really nice for the note to come back into my life and have a great reminder of my sister.
0: Yeah. Lori's family plans to preserve that long-lost note. And there you have it, a roundup of good news this morning here on News Talk 780 KOH. KOH News Time, 510.

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1: If I were to ask you what makes for a good night's sleep, you'd probably say a dark, quiet room, not too many things on your mind. But every night when you go to get some Z's, how often do you really think about the temperature in your bedroom? Temperature may be one of the most underappreciated factors in sleep. That's according to the Senior Vice President of Research and Scientific Affairs at the National Sleep Foundation. We often hear about lights and screens and stress, but even modest changes in temperature and airflow can influence both how quickly you fall asleep and how deeply you stay asleep. Most experts will recommend a room temperature of 60 to 67 degrees Fahrenheit. You might also experiment with your sheets and what you actually wear to bed. Play around a bit and see what improves your sleep. You might be delightfully surprised. I'm Dr. Sanjay Gupta, helping you live a better life.
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13: This is not headline news. It's National Chicken Wing Day. Or now how it's known to Americans, National Brag About How Much Healthier Chicken Wings Are in Your Air Fryer Day. Another Deadpool is in the works. Because even Ryan Reynolds needs a break from Blake Lively. New BuzzFeed owner Byron Allen is cutting 35% of its staff. He's calling the move Employees Unleashed. And Christy McNichol took a selfie with Carney Wilson. It was for a photographic exhibit called Things You Haven't Thought About in Decades. This is not headline news.
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2: Indeed it is. 515 News Talk 780 KOH. As we take a look back at some things that happened on this day in history, with or without lasagna. Going to go back 136 years ago, 1890. Vincent Van Gogh died from a self-inflicted gunshot wound in France.
0: 72 years ago, 1954, J.R.R. Tolkien published The Fellowship of the Ring, the first volume of the Lord of the Rings trilogy. 68 years ago, 1958, NASA was created 9 months after Russia launched their first Sputnik satellite. 60 years ago, 1966, Bob Dylan was injured in a motorcycle accident. Happened near his home in Woodstock, New York. He broke several vertebrae and suffered amnesia and mild paralysis, and his voice and music were never the same. 52 years ago, 1974, Mama Cass Elliott of the Mamas and Papas died of a heart attack. The best voices ever. 45 years ago, 1981, Prince Charles and Lady Di were married before 2,500 guests at St. Paul's Cathedral in London. The fairy tale wedding was watched by 700 million viewers around the world. Wow, Charles and Diana were divorced on August 28, 1996. By the way, back to the passing of Cass Elliot on this day in 1974. She died in the same apartment as Keith Moon of The Who, owned by singer-songwriter Harry Nilsson. I'm wondering what the connection was there. 43 years ago, 1983, the arousing film Private School, starring Phoebe Cates, opened. The movie features Betsy Russell riding a galloping horse topless. She went on to play Jill in the Saw movies, starting with Part 3. And it was 30 years ago, 1996, 35-year-old Carl Lewis shocked the world by taking the gold medal in the long jump at the Atlanta Olympics. It was his 9th gold, and it made him one of only 2 athletes ever to win the same event at 4 straight Olympic Games. Brad Pitt in 2000 on this day, 26 years ago, married Jennifer Aniston. Their divorce was finalized in October of 2005. Angelina Jolie gave birth to Brad's daughter Shiloh in May of 2006. You can read into that what you will. 20 years ago, 2006, Pam Anderson married Kid Rock. They divorced just 4 months later. And it was 19 years ago, 2008. Alice Cooper released Along Came a Spider. His 18th album features Slash on Vengeance Is Mine and Ozzy on Wake the Dead. So there you have it, some significant items and the people involved on this day in history. KOH News Time 518, thanks for joining us this morning. 518 as we rock some traffic with the Saxman.
6: Heads up, police report a crash in Sparks on 80 eastbound at Vista Boulevard. And they also report that they're still working to clear a crash with an injury near Fernley on 80 eastbound at exit 51. Delays are reported on 80 eastbound from McCarran Boulevard east to Vista. From the Right Now Traffic Center, I'm the Saxman.
11: I'm Coloway to Lindsay Matherly with your First Alert weather forecast. It is going to be hot here for a while. Our high this afternoon, 97 degrees. And this is the coolest day we have for a while. Tomorrow, we're back in the low 100s. 100 degrees, in fact, here in Reno. 102 on Friday and Saturday. Expect mostly sunny skies during this time. There could be a little smoke and haze, which might impact air quality levels. And our afternoon winds out of the west will be picking up with gusts up to 25 miles per hour each afternoon.
0: 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And we've got 63 degrees here at KOH Radio Center under light to moderate nausea.
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0: Coming up on 520 as our news watch continues with Michael Kastner.
19: U.S. and Saudi Arabia have launched airstrikes on Iranian-backed groups in Iraq. The attacks, carried out late Tuesday, come after Iran launched ballistic missiles at U.S. forces in the Middle East. In a post on X, U.S. Central Command said all of the missiles were successfully intercepted. A sanctions bill sponsored by the late Senator Lindsey Graham is receiving bipartisan support. More from Mark Mayfield.
20: The bill would double the amount of tariffs on countries that continue buying Russian oil and gas. It would also renew sanctions on Iran that were set to expire at the end of the year. On Tuesday night, the bill passed in the Senate on an 86-12 procedural vote. Final passage in the Senate is expected late this week. The vote came shortly after the funeral of the late Republican senator. President Trump has indicated he will support the measure. I'm Mark Mayfield.
19: At least 18 people have now been confirmed dead in Tuesday's major earthquake in Japan. Raf Sanchez with more.
1: Bridges, roads, buckling all across the area. Train services suspended, including some of those high-speed bullet trains that Japan is known for. And the walls of a 16th century castle, popular with tourists, crumbling amid the tremors.
19: The quake, initially reported as magnitude 7.1, but later revised to 6.8, hit just as rush hour was getting underway in the country's southern Kumamoto Prefecture. The Federal Reserve is expected to announce its interest rate decision today. Several Fed officials have recently expressed concern about persistently high inflation, and a majority of investors polled believe the Fed will hold rates steady. And actor Jared Leto is being accused of sexual misconduct by four women. The claims are coming out in a new BBC documentary called Jared Leto, Hollywood's Dark Secret. I'm Michael Cass.
3: A better life with Dr. Sanjay Gupta.
4: There are lots of things you can measure to get an idea of how healthy you are at any given moment. Temperature, heart rate, blood pressure, just to name a few. But how about how healthy you will be and how long you're likely to live? According to a new study out of the University at Buffalo, two simple strength tests are pretty accurate at predicting longevity in older women. One is hand grip strength, and the other is how quickly people can stand up from a seated position without using their arms. By the way, I remember interviewing former President Jimmy Carter when he was quite old and being really impressed how he just popped out of the chair without using his arms. Not a lot of older people can actually do that. But I think the message here is that maintaining strength as you age is going to help you perform everyday activities, but also help you avoid injury and stay independent. I'm Dr. Sanjay Gupta, helping you live a better life.
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0: Speaking of business, let's check the business barometer at 523. Here is John Sanchez from Sanchez Gaunt Capital Management. And happy Wednesday, sir.
31: Happy hump day, my friend. Indeed. I can't believe it's already here again.
0: Yeah, so we're just saying that. Already time to decide whether we're going to lower rates, raise rates, or just hold steady.
31: Oh, you must be referring to the 11 o'clock Federal Open Market Committee interest rate
0: decision. That would be the one, yeah.
31: Oh, nicely done, my friend. Nicely done. Yeah, if I'm a betting man, I would say nothing's going to happen.
0: I don't think so.
31: It's always about the press conference afterwards of our new Fed Chairman Kevin Warsh and what he's going to say about things. Matter of fact, right now, Russ, there's a according to the CME FedWatch tool, there's currently a 64.2% probability, 64.2% that the Fed is going to leave interest rates unchanged. So the focus is on September. That's where the street's kind of betting that that's going to be the first increase. But we will see. We will see. All right, here's where we sit. Got a tough one going on the Dow side. We're down 385 on the Dow futures. NASDAQ's are lower by 120. The S&P's given up 18. The culprit? Well, Iran fired on us yesterday. We retaliated. Saudi Arabia got fired on. They retaliated. So we, in the after hours, we started to see oil prices really move up, and that's exactly what's going on right now. We're up $3.70 on oil, $82.96 a barrel after a nice big pullback yesterday, 4.91% increase right now. That's creating bond yields rising. So this is just a repeat of Monday's session, at this point at least. 10-year yields up 4 basis points, yielding 4.63%. Gold's quiet, down $12.40 at $4,026.30 per ounce. All right, turning back the clock yesterday. Speaking of which, it was a great day on the Dow side. Finished up 537 to 52,747. NASDAQ lost 55. The S&P gained 16. Again, on the calendar, the interest rate decision, 11 o'clock, followed by the press conference at 11:30. Stocks on the move. Let's go to KLA-Tencor. They beat on earnings per share expectation by a nickel. They beat the revenue expectation, and they gave

0: Microsoft and Meta, Amazon and Apple will be tomorrow after the close. Microsoft right now up just 15 cents to $3.93.60. Meta rising 34 cents as all to $5.93.75 a share. I'll see you in 30 minutes with the overseas numbers. From the office of Sanchez Gaunt Capital Management, I'm John Sanchez, News Talk 780 KOH.
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0: Better Life with Dr. Sanjay Gupta.
1: They say consistency is key, but sometimes you just gotta switch it up. A new study out of Harvard School of Public Health found that varying your exercise routine could add years to your life. What exercise someone did didn't matter much. What did matter was that all the exercises together worked all the muscle groups in their body. Now, an added benefit to changing things up is it can help you push through the plateau effect. That's when your body gets so efficient at doing something that you actually stop getting better at it. And we know from previous research that specializing in any one sport at a young age can make someone actually more prone to injury. And as experts we talk to point out, even elite athletes switch up things with their workouts, making sure to target strength, cardio, flexibility, balance, and doing that every single week. I'm Dr. Sanjay Gupta, helping you live a better life.
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7: Be on the lookout for a crash with an injury reported on east of Sparks on 80 eastbound west of USA Parkway, as well as a crash reported in Silver Springs at US 50 and USA Parkway. Police report that they're still working to clear a crash in Sparks on 80 eastbound at Vista, and a crash with an injury reported near Fernley on 80 eastbound east of exit 51. Delays are reported on 80 eastbound from McCarran Boulevard east to Vista. From the Right Now Traffic Center, I'm the Saxman.
8: I'm calling away to Lindsay Matherly with your first alert weather forecast. It's going to be pretty comfortable on your morning commute, but things are heating up, not just today, but for the next several days. Our high this afternoon, 97 degrees here in Reno with mostly sunny skies, maybe a little smoke at times, and of course those westerly winds gusting 20 to 25 miles per hour. Tomorrow sunny with a high of 100, and then 102 expected on Friday, and we're going to continue with these low 100s all the way through next week.
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9: ABC News, I'm Sherry Preston. On Capitol Hill this morning, Dr. Anthony Fauci facing a Senate hearing over the COVID pandemic, how it started and how the response was handled. The committee chaired by Senator Rand Paul, a longtime critic of Dr. Fauci, who has accused him of lying to Congress. Fauci has been preemptively pardoned by former President Joe Biden. In the Middle East, new attacks after a pause in fighting that lasted for a few days.
10: U.S. Central Command says Iran fired multiple ballistic missiles, but says all Iranian missiles were successful.

0: successfully intercepted. Axios reports the target was a U.S. base in Jordan. The question now, how will the U.S. respond? In a separate escalation, U.S. and Saudi jets targeted sites in eastern Iraq, linked to Iranian-backed groups believed responsible for attacking Saudi oil facilities.
1: ABC's Sophie Flay. Hundreds of thousands of people forced to evacuate from their homes in Japan amid aftershocks from the earthquake that killed at least 13 people. This is ABC News.
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11: Players for all 32 NFL teams have checked in for training camp, and everyone will be at work today. Full squad workouts across the league are starting. A couple of quarterback headlines. The Steelers' Aaron Rodgers talked with reporters yesterday and says this season, his 23rd in the NFL, will be his last. Buccaneers QB Baker Mayfield is in camp without the contract extension he was hoping for. Mayfield, entering the last year of his deal, reportedly has cut off talks and will play this season on an expiring contract. Among the baseball last night, the Cubs remain hot, smacking the Cardinals 10-2. The Cubs did it without a home run. They pounded out 17 hits. DH Ian Happ had two of them.
12: Being able to score that many runs without the long ball and just guys producing and coming up with those big at-bats, it really wears on pitchers, I think, and I think it's something we're really good at.
11: The Cubs have now won 21 of the last 30 games. Also from baseball, the AL East race is tightening. The Yankees won while the Rays lost. Tampa's division lead over the Yanks down to a game and a half. I'm Matt McCoy.
13: My name is Judy Teeter, and I'm the mother of three boys. My youngest, Joe, was a great kid. 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
10: 536. As we check right now traffic once again, here is the Sax Man.
16: Police report that they're still working to clear a crash with an injury east of Sparks on 80 eastbound west of USA Parkway, as well as a crash reported in Silver Springs at US 50 and USA Parkway, and a crash reported in Sparks on 80 eastbound at Vista, as well as a crash with an injury reported near Fernley on 80 eastbound east of exit 51. Heavy traffic's reported on 80 eastbound from McCarran Boulevard east to Vista. From the Right Now Traffic Center, I'm the Sax Man.
17: Good morning, I'm Color 8's Lindsay Matherly with your first alert weather forecast. Once again, we are going to be hot this afternoon, heating up to 97 degrees here in Reno with plenty of sunshine, westerly winds, gusts 20 to 25 miles per hour, so a little breezy at times. And of course, there could be some smoke from nearby fires impacting air quality levels. Tonight, we're going to cool down, overnight low of 61, and then tomorrow, we could hit our next 100 degree day, so we're calling for 100 Thursday, and we could be in the low 100s all the way through the weekend and into next week.
10: Thank you, Lynn's now 59. Carson City, 62 degrees here at KOH Radio Center. 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

0: 538 Reno's Morning News Plus for Wednesday, the 29th of July, underway. I'm Ross Mitchell, and we thank you for joining us here on News Talk 780 KOH. As we check our lifestyle folder for some bits and bobs that caught our attention, thought we'd pass these along to you, see where you stand on some of these issues. So here's a question. Are minivans cool again? Mean they stopped being cool at some point? What do you mean again? Did you know that minivans are cool again? And that's because a growing number of millennial parents are giving them a second look. According to Edmunds, minivan sales went up 21% in 2025, with almost 400,000 sold in the U.S. And it seems like the Toyota Sienna is the crown jewel. It is so popular that it's only spending about 18 days on dealer lots before being sold. Parents are saying that the sliding doors make loading kids simpler. Not to mention the fact they're about $4,000 cheaper than comparable three-row SUVs. So, it's no longer your mom's minivan. They're cool now. So get with the times and go out and grab yourself a minivan. Here's another item that caught our attention when it comes to coffee. A new coffee hack. Coffee slushies. That sound good? If you've ever wanted to meal prep your coffee, you'll love this exciting new drink of the summer. Coffee slushies are going viral on social media. They're like iced coffees, only more work. Here's how you do it. All right, write this down. You make coffee as usual, then you wait for it to cool. That could take a while. You could also use cold brew, homemade or from the store. Then you pour the coffee into a Ziploc bag, seal it, and toss it in the freezer. Got that so far? Wait for the coffee to cool, then throw it in a Ziploc bag, seal it up, toss it in the freezer. You can prep multiple slushies. You just need separate Ziploc bags for each one. So you want the coffee bags to be flat, so you can stack them in your freezer. And once they're frozen, you take them out and start whacking them with something so the coffee is smashed into little chunks. Then, maybe a hammer would do it, you put the pieces in a glass and pour your favorite type of milk over it. The coffee will slowly melt, forming the slushy. Now, if you want to make them fancier, you could also add a few pumps of syrup, they say, and that's it. Somebody online joked, the idea of beating up my coffee first thing in the morning actually sounds like it's something, exactly something I need. So there you have it, the new coffee hack, coffee slushies. Meanwhile, here are some everyday objects that secretly have more than one job you might not have thought about. Did you know that some of the most common items we use every day are working double duty? Here are some that have hidden features, make life a little bit easier. The raised bumps on the F and J keys help you position your hands correctly without looking at the keyboard. Did you know that? The arrow next to your fuel gauge points to the side of the car where the gas cap is located. I did not know that. Never thought about it. The tiny hole in padlocks helps drain water and provides a spot for lubricant if the lock starts sticking. And you know that hole in a pasta spoon drains water and measures about one serving of dry spaghetti. Speaking of holes, the small one at the end of a tape measure can catch on to a nail or screw, which means measuring can be a one-person job if you know what you're doing. And you ever wonder what those black dots around a windshield do? They help protect the adhesive that holds the glass in place, and it also helps with heat distribution. And the loop on the back of some dress shirts was designed so that the shirt could be hung without wrinkling. Who knew all these items had side hustles? There you have it, some lifestyle bits and bobs for you here. Done and dusted on News Talk 780 KOH. KOH News Time 542. Coming up, we'll focus on the family with Jim.
1: A Better Life with Dr. Sanjay Gupta.
2: There are lots of things you can measure to get an idea of how healthy you are at any given moment. Temperature, heart rate, blood pressure, just to name a few. But how about how healthy you will be and how long you're likely to live? According to a new study out of the University at Buffalo, two simple strength tests are pretty accurate at predicting longevity in older women. One is hand grip strength, and the other is how quickly people can stand up from a seated position without using their arms. By the way, I remember interviewing former President Jimmy Carter when he was quite old and being really impressed how he just popped out of the chair without using his arms. Not a lot of older people can actually do that. But I think the message here is that maintaining strength as you age is going to help you perform everyday activities, but also help you avoid injury and stay independent. I'm Dr. Sanjay Gupta, helping you live a better life.
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23: Hey guys, if I asked you to tell me about your favorite hobby or sport, how long do you think it would take? You could probably talk to me for hours going on and on about your favorite athlete or the mountains of data analyzed to win your fantasy football league. You might be able to tell me anything I'd ever want to know about comic books, rock climbing, or rebuilding cars. But what if I asked you to tell me about your wife? How long would that take? Would you have a lot of praise and unique things to share, or would you run out of things to say in about 30 seconds? The truth is, we give our attention to things that matter to us the most. So if you'd have a hard time saying something insightful or meaningful about your wife, maybe it's time for you to discover more about her. Guys, as you're striving to be an expert in one area or another, let your wife be at the top of your list. Work as hard at learning about her as you do your favorite hobby or the sports team you follow. Learn her love language. Remember her likes and dislikes and take note of the little quirks that make her uniquely her. Or try this. Ask her questions about her dreams or her biggest fears. Then sit back and listen closely. Your wife is a bottomless well of discovery. If you'll take a little time and dig, there's always something more to know about who she is. Become an expert in understanding and cherishing your wife. For Focus on the Family, I'm Jim Daly.
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20: I don't know about you, but my social media feeds are flooded with lotions and potions and gadgets, all promising to unlock different components of longevity. But if you log off, take a step back from all the hype, you'll find that the actual keys to a longer, healthier life are hiding in plain sight. There are four of them. Number one, nutrition. The Mediterranean diet really is the gold standard. Number two, exercise. You should be getting 150 minutes of moderate intensity exercise or 75 minutes of vigorous intensity exercise every week, plus strength training and stretching. Number three, sleep. Sleep is when your body and your brain repair themselves. You should be getting 7 to 9 hours a night. And finally, number four often gets forgotten, socialization. It's not a bonus. It's a necessity for a healthy life, finding a sense of community, purpose, and belonging. I'm Dr. Sanjay Gupta, helping you live a better life.
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0: 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As we check right now traffic and weather together, here is the Saxman.
25: Police now report a crash east of Sparks on 80 eastbound, about a mile east of Vista Boulevard. They also report that they're still working to clear a crash in Sparks on 80 eastbound at Vista Boulevard. And a crash reported east of Sparks on 80 eastbound west of USA Parkway, as well as a crash reported near Fernley on 80 eastbound east of exit 51. Heavy traffic still reported on 80 eastbound from McCarran Boulevard east to Lockwood. From the Right Now Traffic Center, I'm the Saxman.
26: I'm Coloway to Lindsay Matherly with your first alert weather forecast. It is going to be hot here for a while. Our high this afternoon, 97 degrees, and this is the coolest day we have for a while. Tomorrow, we're back in the low 100s, 100 degrees, in fact, here in Reno, 102 on Friday and Saturday. Expect mostly sunny skies during this time. There could be a little smoke and haze, which might impact air quality levels. And our afternoon winds out of the west will be picking up with gusts up to 25 miles per hour each afternoon.
0: And right now we've got a sweltering 56 degrees. Minden, Gardnerville, Carson City checking in with 59 degrees. Up in the Comstock, Virginia City now with 62, as it is here at KOH Radio Center. 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
27: The U.S. and Saudi Arabia have launched airstrikes on Iranian-backed groups in Iraq. The attacks, carried out late Tuesday, come after Iran launched ballistic missiles at U.S. forces in the Middle East. In a post on X, U.S. Central Command said all of the missiles were successfully intercepted. A sanctions bill sponsored by the late Senator Lindsey Graham is receiving bipartisan support. More from Mark Mayfield.
28: The bill would double the amount of tariffs on countries that continue buying Russian oil and gas. It would also renew sanctions on Iran that were set to expire at the end of the year. On Tuesday night, the bill passed in the Senate on an 86-12 procedural vote. Final passage in the Senate is expected late this week. The vote came shortly after the funeral of the late Republican senator. President Trump has indicated he will support the measure. I'm Mark Mayfield.
27: At least 18 people have now been confirmed dead in Tuesday's major earthquake in Japan. Raf Sanchez with more.
29: Bridges, roads buckling all across the area. Train services suspended, including some of those high-speed bullet trains that Japan is known for. And the walls of a 16th century castle, popular with tourists, crumbling amid the tremors.
27: The quake, initially reported as magnitude 7.1, but later revised to 6.8, hit just as rush hour was getting underway in the country's southern Kumamoto prefecture. The Federal Reserve is expected to announce its interest rate decision today. Several Fed officials have recently expressed concern about persistently high inflation, and a majority of investors polled believe the Fed will hold rates steady. And actor Jared Leto is being accused of sexual misconduct by four women. The claims are coming out in a new BBC documentary called Jared Leto, Hollywood's Dark Secret. I'm Michael Cassin.
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20: There are lots of things you can measure to get an idea of how healthy you are at any given moment. Temperature, heart rate, blood pressure, just to name a few. But how about how healthy you will be and how long you're likely to live? According to a new study out of the University at Buffalo, two simple strength tests are pretty accurate at predicting longevity in older women. One is hand grip strength, and the other is how quickly people can stand up from a seated position without using their arms. By the way, I remember interviewing former President Jimmy Carter when he was quite old and being really impressed how he just popped out of the chair without using his arms. Not a lot of older people can actually do that. But I think the message here is that maintaining strength as you age is going to help you perform everyday activities, but also help you avoid injury and stay independent. I'm Dr. Sanjay Gupta, helping you live a better life.
0: KOH News Time 5:54 as we check in with John Sanchez for a look at how Wall Street is wrapping up this hour of pre-market activity and a peek at overseas trading whilst we're at it. How are we doing, John?
3: Pretty similar to last report, Ross. This is a slight improvement on the Dow side, Dow futures side. We're down 361, last report down 396. NASDAQ's went from a loss of 120, now down 85. S&P's were down 18, now lower by 13. This comes as quite a surprise. We just had a big spike in oil prices. I'll tell you why here in a second. Last report, we're up $3.79. We're now up $4.84, a 6.11% gain to 84.13. So here's what happened. Just a few moments ago, the president announced that he was doing an interview on Fox News. He says Iran is going to get a beating after the Iranian Revolutionary Guard, of course, yesterday launched those ballistic missiles against the U.S. forces. He says we're going to be hitting them hard. So it looks like that, would we have a four-day lull in the attacks? Looks like that's come to an end, of course.
0: Right, coming in low and hot.
3: Coming in low and hot, exactly. So that gave us a big spike in the oil prices. But, again, kind of strange how the market went up on the news. So we will see, but that's what we're focusing on now. All right, let's go around the world. Over to Japan. They finished with a loss of 931 overnight, 1.49% decline. 61,434 was the close. Hong Kong gained 497 points, 1.96%. China just a 15-point increase or 0.40%. And the Eurozone this morning, it is quiet. Germany's up just 48 points, a fraction of a percent. London gaining 29 points, 0.26%. France down 60 points or 0.71%. I'll see you in 30 minutes, Ross, with the pre-market movers and the shakers. From the office of Sanchez Gaunt Capital Management, I'm John Sanchez, Newstalk 780 KOH.
0: So, John, I guess natural disasters like that big earthquake they had in Japan, they don't affect the market usually?
3: No, usually not. Not
0: business as usual.
3: Unfortunately, yeah, catastrophic loss of life or anything, economic-oriented-wise. But, tragic
0: indeed.
3: Event. But no impact in the market at this point.
0: Just curious.
3: Yes, sir.
0: All right, thank you, sir.
3: KOH
0: News Time, 5:57.
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20: If I were to ask you what makes for a good night's sleep, you'd probably say a dark, quiet room, not too many things on your mind. But every night when you go to get some Z's, how often do you really think about the temperature in your bedroom? Temperature may be one of the most underappreciated factors in sleep. That's according to the Senior Vice President of Research and Scientific Affairs at the National Sleep Foundation. We often hear about lights and screens and stress, but even modest changes in temperature and airflow can influence both how quickly you fall asleep and how deeply you stay asleep. Most experts will recommend a room temperature of 60 to 67 degrees Fahrenheit. You might also experiment with your sheets and what you actually wear to bed. Play around a bit and see what improves your sleep. You might be delightfully surprised. I'm Dr. Sanjay Gupta, helping you live a better life.
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0: 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As we check right now traffic, here's the Sax Man.
25: Police report that they're still working to clear a crash east of Sparks on 80 eastbound, about a mile east of Vista, as well as a crash reported in Sparks on 80 eastbound at Vista, and a crash reported with an injury reported east of Sparks on 80 eastbound west of USA Parkway, as well as a crash reported in Silver Springs at US 50 and USA Parkway, and a crash with an injury reported near Fernley on 80 eastbound east of exit 51. Heavy traffic's reported on 80 eastbound from McCarran Boulevard east to USA Parkway. From the Right Now Traffic Center, I'm the Sax Man.
26: I'm Cola Waits to Lindsay Matherly with your First Alert weather forecast. It's going to be pretty comfortable on your morning commute, but things are heating up. Not just today, but for the next several days. Our high this afternoon, 97 degrees here in Reno with mostly sunny skies, maybe a little smoke at times, and of course those westerly winds gusting 20 to 25 miles per hour. Tomorrow sunny with a high of 100, and then 102 expected on Friday, and we're going to continue with these low 100s all the way through next week.
0: 56, Minden, Gardnerville, Carson City in with 59 degrees. Up of the Comstock, Virginia City holding 62 degrees as we are here at KOH Radio Center. 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KOH News Time, 5:59. Good morning and a happy Wednesday, the 29th of July. I'm Ross Mitchell, and we thank you for joining us here on News Talk 780 KOH, where in just a few moments, Kim Komando's digital consumer tech update comes your way, and blood banks are hitting the panic button. We'll get the details from national correspondent Jim Ryan, who joins us in just a moment here on Reno's Morning News Plus. 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
11: From ABC News, I'm Sherry Preston. The man who gave the country near daily briefings during the pandemic, saying before a Senate committee minutes ago,
12: "Under the advice of my attorneys, I will invoke my right under the Fifth Amendment of the Constitution to refrain from answering your questions."
11: Dr. Anthony Fauci accused by Senator Rand Paul, chair of this committee, of mishandling the pandemic.
13: "Regarding the lockdowns, you argue that you did not personally issue every lockdown order, close every school, or impose every mandate. But officials across the country invoked your authority to justify these decisions. And you presented your recommendations not as judgments open to debate, but as dictates of science itself."
11: Democratic Senator Gary Peters says Rand Paul has a bias against Fauci and has had one for years. Fauci has received a full pardon from prosecution from former President Joe Biden. A new court filing in the court case against former FBI Director James Comey shows the lengths to which investigators have gone to try to prove a picture of seashells forming the numbers 8647 constitute a true threat against President Trump. Here's ABC National correspondent Stephen Portnoy.
24: James Comey's attorneys point to internal documents showing how the FBI has fruitlessly dug into court transcripts, old news articles, and AI chatbots to try to find examples of people using the phrase 86 to signify an intent to kill. Comey's lawyers say the FBI even interviewed convicted mobster Sammy the Bull Gravano to see if he ever used the phrase. The court papers say Gravano, whom Comey prosecuted, claimed a gangster would never use that term, because law enforcement would know what it meant.
11: Comey wants the case tossed. That fragile pause in fighting in the Middle East broken. Jordan says it shot down 5 missiles launched from Iran as the U.S. partners with Saudi Arabia to strike missiles from Iran that were launched into neighboring Iraq. You're listening to ABC News.
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11: Is it a bailout for the insurance industry or a lifeline to affordable medications? Either way, ABC's Jim Ryan says it's about to go away.
14: Medicare Part D provides prescription drug coverage to around 25 million beneficiaries through private insurance companies and is a key component of the federal health plan for older adults. The Trump administration is ending subsidies to the program after this year, saying that premiums will go up by less than $10 a month for most Medicare recipients. Other estimates put the increase closer to $20.
11: Lindsay Clancy's husband returning to the stand in Plymouth, Massachusetts. Clancy's on trial for killing the couple's 3 young children. She says she did it in the midst of postpartum depression. eBay has agreed to pay nearly $56 million to a Massachusetts couple after the eBay workers harassed them by sending them things like live roaches and, yes, this is true, a bloody pig mask.
15: The Steiners run an online newsletter that was often critical of eBay. Back in 2020, 7 eBay employees were charged with harassment, including an alleged plan to hide a GPS tracker on the Steiners' car. Most of the defendants pleaded guilty. Some were sentenced to prison. eBay condemned the harassment and apologized, saying it was wrong, reprehensible, and should never have happened.
11: That's ABC's Hannah Patah. For the second time in the last few months, Ford is boosting its profit outlook for the full year. The company says demand for vehicles, especially its pickup trucks, is still strong. Sherry Preston, ABC News.
16: My name is Judy Teeter, and I'm the mother of 3 boys. My youngest, Joe, was a great kid. He loved sports, music, and his youth group. 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She was so absorbed in her phone call. Before the crash, I didn't realize just talking on a cell phone while driving was so dangerous. 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
0: 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As we check right now traffic and weather together, here's the Sax Man.
25: Police report that they're still working to clear a crash east of Sparks on 80 westbound at USA Parkway, as well as a crash reported in Sparks on 80 eastbound at Vista, and a crash reported on 80 eastbound about a mile east of Vista, as well as a crash reported in Silver Springs at US 50 and USA Parkway, and a crash with an injury reported near Fernley on 80 eastbound east of exit 51. Heavy traffic's reported on 80 eastbound from McCarran Boulevard east to USA Parkway. From the Right Now Traffic Center, I'm the Sax Man.
3: Good morning, I'm Color Waits' Lindsay Matherly with your First Alert weather forecast. Once again, we are going to be hot this afternoon, heating up to 97 degrees here in Reno with plenty of sunshine, westerly winds, gusts 20 to 25 miles per hour, so a little breezy at times. And of course, there could be some smoke from nearby fires impacting air quality levels. Tonight, we're going to cool down to overnight low of 61, and then tomorrow, we could hit our next 100 degree day, so we're calling for 100 Thursday, and we could be in the low 100s all the way through the weekend and into next week.
0: Vancouver's now 59 degrees. 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Last Wednesday of the month, I'm Ross Mitchell, Saxman at the Right Now Traffic Center. John Sanchez, Track on Wall Street, his next report coming up at 6:23, and a look at pre-market movers and shakers. And along the way, we'll check in with Kim Commando for her consumer tech updates, her AI-related bit of advice. Well, for only the, I guess, second time in close to 146 years, the Red Cross has declared a national blood supply crisis, a blood bank panic button alarm, if you will. And joining us now with more details is correspondent Jim Ryan in Dallas-Fort Worth. Jim, good morning. How bad is it?
6: Yeah, well, it's bad. And the American Red Cross is very cautious about using terms like crisis or emergency, but that's where they are right now. A one-day supply, a one-day national supply of O positive blood. O negative, of course, is the universal donor blood. And so the Red Cross has put out an urgent appeal for people to roll up their sleeves, head into a donation center and make a donation of blood. It's a bad situation. And for a lot of reasons, every year about this time, Ross, the demand goes up. Trauma increases in the summer. Surgeries, more people have elective surgeries because they're off work potentially. And then, of course, the supply side is facing some real challenges right now as well. People are on vacation in the summertime. They don't give blood as much normally. But you've also got the extreme high temperature in parts of the country. So people are more inclined to stay locked up in their houses in the air conditioning than venture out and go and give blood. You've got the smoke situation in the Northeast, and then nationally, the foodborne illnesses that have been going around. So, yeah, those things are conspiring against a good, healthy supply of blood nationally.
0: And as you say, the Red Cross urging people to make a donation wherever they can, not just the Red Cross, because there are a lot. For example, here, the Red Cross, I understand, doesn't take blood donations, but Vitalant and other companies do.
6: Yes, the Red Cross is sort of like a big clearinghouse of blood supply. They're the ones who coordinate the transport of blood from Reno to Los Angeles or wherever the need might be all of a sudden. So, yeah, the Red Cross is kind of the umbrella organization. But you're right, there are other organizations that collect the blood and then make it available nationally.
0: And I presume this is also affecting plasma supplies as well.
6: Well, it is, yeah. So, and obviously it takes more time to make that donation. You can go in and give whole blood in about 10 minutes or so. They'll be in and out, and you give the pint that way. But if you want to give platelets or give, double reds or make that more, a thorough donation, it could take about an hour. But again, you're saving more lives potentially.
0: Indeed. Jim Ryan, as always, thank you for joining us. Have a great day, and we'll talk to you again soon. Take care.
6: Thanks, Ross.
0: You bet. National correspondent Jim Ryan for us in Dallas-Fort Worth this morning. KOH News Time 6.
19: A better life with Dr. Sanjay Gupta.
20: There are lots of things you can measure to get an idea of how healthy you are at any given moment. Temperature, heart rate, blood pressure, just to name a few. But how about how healthy you will be and how long you're likely to live? According to a new study out of the University at Buffalo, two simple strength tests are pretty accurate at predicting longevity in older women. One is hand grip strength, and the other is how quickly people can stand up from a seated position without using their arms. By the way, I remember interviewing former President Jimmy Carter when he was quite old and being really impressed how he just popped out of the chair without using his arms. Not a lot of older people can actually do that. But I think the message here is that maintaining strength as you age is going to help you perform everyday activities, but also help you avoid injury and stay independent. I'm Dr. Sanjay Gupta, helping you live a better life.
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2: Where in just a moment we'll check in with Kim Commando for her digital consumer tech update. But first, let's go to our showbiz file, and another artist had to end a concert abruptly. This time, it was Megan Maroney. She is on her very successful Cloud 9 tour, but she had to end the show last night in Denver after only 3 songs. Here is her rather emotional announcement.
3: Hey guys! 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I will make it up to you guys, I absolutely promise. I'll be back, y'all be all. I want to give you guys the show you deserve, and I'm sorry, y'all can't.
2: Obviously, the crowd understood there. KOH News Time, 6:15. Now here's Kim Commando.
4: 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It turns out that young people are listening, and many liberal arts schools are not only in financial trouble, they're fighting back. At Arizona State University, my alma mater, you take classes in social media content creation. Oh, brother. I won't say this is a big waste of time and money, but you don't go to college to learn something millions of teens do every single day for free. And get more tech news like this every single morning by getting my free newsletter at GetKim.com. 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
2: 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As we check right now traffic once again, here is the Sax Man.
7: You still need to be on the lookout for a crash reported east of Sparks on 80 westbound at USA Parkway, as well as a crash with an injury reported east of Sparks on 80 eastbound west of USA Parkway, and a crash reported in Silver Springs at US 50 and USA Parkway, and a crash reported in Sparks on 80 eastbound at Vista, as well as a crash with an injury reported near Fernley on 80 eastbound east of exit 51. Delays are reported on 80 eastbound from McCarran Boulevard east to USA Parkway. From the Right Now Traffic Center, I'm the Sax Man.
8: I'm Call Away to Lindsay Matherly with your First Alert weather forecast. It is going to be hot here for a while. Our high this afternoon, 97 degrees, and this is the coolest day we have for a while. Tomorrow, we're back in the low 100s, 100 degrees, in fact, here in Reno, 102 on Friday and Saturday. Expect mostly sunny skies during this time. There could be a little smoke and haze, which might impact air quality levels, and our afternoon winds out of the west will be picking up with gusts up to 25 miles per hour each afternoon.
2: And right now, as we check our strategically placed thermometers in our areas of dominant interest, 57 degrees, Minden, Gardnerville, Carson City checking in with 59 degrees, Cold Springs now 58 degrees, Virginia City with 62, and we're holding 62 degrees here at KOH Radio Center. 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
9: Senator Alex Padilla of California has introduced the Shield Our Elections Act to fight election interference. Dina Kodiak with more.
10: The bill would help states and voters enforce federal anti-election interference laws and extend the time to prosecute violations from 5 to 9 years. The SHIELD Act would also protect against ballot seizures and help states track mail-in ballots. Padilla pointed to recent comments from President Trump about using federal forces on elections as a reason for the bill. Padilla also cited ballot seizures in California and Georgia. Meanwhile, Trump is promoting the Save America Act, which would require proof of citizenship and photo ID to vote. Padilla says the move will suppress votes.
9: The State Department is planning to reinstate funding for a global vaccine program. Tammy Trujillo with the latest.
11: The Trump administration previously halted $600 million for Gavi, an international partnership that gets vaccines to children and the vulnerable in developing countries. Health and Human Services Secretary Robert F. Kennedy Jr. had stopped the funds over concerns about vaccine safety. Tuesday's announcement came from Senator Susan Collins. The Maine Republican said she'd been working to restore the money for an organization she said had a critical role in averting the spread of preventable disease globally and stopping outbreaks before they reach U.S. borders. I'm Tammy Trujillo.
9: We are in the dog days of summer with record-breaking heat reported just about everywhere. And that means you're most likely losing sleep. More from Bree Tennis.
12: According to the Mental Health Foundation, heat interrupts sleep by reducing quality and duration, and that can make you cranky. But lack of sleep for more than 3 days can make you really cranky. We don't want that. The Sleep Foundation says your bedroom should be between 60 and 67 degrees Fahrenheit because cool air helps you fall asleep faster, stay in deep sleep longer, and improves your mood. And everyone will appreciate that.
9: I'm Michael Kasten.
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16: I don't know about you, but my social media feeds are flooded with lotions and potions and gadgets, all promising to unlock different components of longevity. But if you log off, take a step back from all the hype, you'll find that the actual keys to a longer, healthier life are hiding in plain sight. There are four of them. Number one, nutrition. The Mediterranean diet really is the gold standard. Number two, exercise. You should be getting 150 minutes of moderate intensity exercise or 75 minutes of vigorous intensity exercise every week, plus strength training and stretching. Number three, sleep. Sleep is when your body and your brain repair themselves. You should be getting 7 to 9 hours a night. And finally, number four often gets forgotten, socialization. It's not a bonus. It's a necessity for a healthy life, finding a sense of community, purpose, and belonging. I'm Dr. Sanjay Gupta, helping you live a better life. Hero.
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17: Continuing look at pre-market activity, our last look at pre-market as the opening bell is scheduled to sound off here in just about 7 minutes or so. And John, how are we doing?
18: Still weak on the Dow side, Russ, but coming back on the NASDAQ, we're down 457 now in the Dow futures. NASDAQ's first report an hour ago, we were down 129, lower by just 31, and the S&P has given up 13. They're kind of holding steady. Oil prices, this is the culprit, $5.21 gain, 6.57% now at $84.47 a barrel. So pretty much wiped out the fall that we experienced in oil prices yesterday. All right, let's get to our movers. We'll start with BIIB, Biogen. Shares up $4.42, 2.15% to $210.03. The biotech company beat Wall Street's consensus estimates on revenue and earnings, and the company also raised their full-year adjusted earnings per share guidance. Let's see, I want to mention one that you and I like to talk about, and that's Generac. Stock doing very well in the pre-market, up $14.56, 7.44% to $210.16. They reported better than expected earnings in the second quarter. They made $2.91. Wall Street was looking for $2 and a penny. PG, Procter & Gamble, lower by $4.98, 7.42% loss to $141.46. The company's quarterly revenues missed analyst expectations. GE Healthcare Technology, rising $5.40, 8.42% move, big move there, $69.51. The healthcare solution provider reported second quarter adjusted earnings of $1.13, beating Wall Street's estimates of $1.04. After the close yesterday, Ford posted their second quarter adjusted earnings numbers, which was a beat. They also hiked their 2026 earnings outlook. Right now, Ford

0: Coming this Friday, July 31st, your sweet deal of the week. 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
3: You still need to look out for a crash reported east of Sparks on 80 westbound at USA Parkway, as well as a crash with an injury reported east of Sparks on 80 eastbound west of USA Parkway, and a crash in Silver Springs at US 50 and USA Parkway, as well as a crash reported in Sparks on 80 eastbound at Vista, and a crash with an injury reported near Fernley on 80 eastbound east of exit 51. Delays are reported on 80 eastbound from McCarran Boulevard east out to USA Parkway. From the Right Now Traffic Center, I'm the Saxman.
2: You might be faster this morning to report where there aren't any crashes.
3: That's true. It's kind of getting a little busy this morning.
2: Indeed. Thank you, sir.
4: I'm calling to Lindsay Matherly with your First Alert weather forecast. It's going to be pretty comfortable on your morning commute, but things are heating up. Not just today, but for the next several days. Our high this afternoon, 97 degrees here in Reno with mostly sunny skies, maybe a little smoke at times, and of course those westerly winds gusting 20 to 25 miles per hour. Tomorrow, sunny with a high of 100, and then 102 expected on Friday, and we're going to continue with these low 100s all the way through next week.
2: 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KOH News Time, 629. Good morning and happy Wednesday, the 29th of July. I'm Ross Mitchell, Saxman of the Right Now Traffic Center. John Sanchez with Wall Street Updates at 23 and 53 past the hour. John's next report at 653. We'll take a look at the opening numbers, brokerage upgrades and downgrades, and along the way, get the scoop from the Goop. Dr. Sanjay Gupta, some tips to help you lead a better life.
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6: ABC News, I'm Sherry Preston. Over and over again in a Senate hearing on COVID, Dr. Anthony Fauci saying,
7: under the advice of my attorneys, I will invoke my right under the Fifth Amendment of the Constitution to refrain from answering your questions.
6: Senate Homeland Security Committee Chair Rand Paul demanding answers about how COVID started and how it was handled. Toward the end of Senator Paul's questioning, one of Fauci's lawyers began talking, Paul responding,
8: I said, sit quietly, you are not recognized. Another word and you're gone.
6: Well, the lawyer kept going.
8: Security, please remove him from the room.
6: Many of the Senator Paul's questions centered on diaries that Fauci kept that were discovered on federal servers. Fresh attacks in the Middle East, Jordan shooting down missiles it says were launched by Iran. Trump administration ending subsidies for Medicare Part D, which covers prescription drugs. Some estimates say that could push premiums up to 20

0: bucks a month. 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
1: Black men are the most likely Americans to die from lung cancer, and black people develop the disease earlier in life than others. 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
6: Players for all 32 NFL teams have checked in for training camp, and everyone will be at work today. Full squad workouts across the league are starting. A couple of quarterback headlines. The Steelers' Aaron Rodgers talked with reporters yesterday and says this season, his 23rd in the NFL, will be his last. Buccaneers QB Baker Mayfield is in camp without the contract extension he was hoping for. Mayfield, entering the last year of his deal, reportedly has cut off talks and will play this season on an expiring contract. Among the baseball last night, the Cubs remain hot, smacking the Cardinals 10-2. The Cubs did it without a home run. They pounded out 17 hits. DH Ian Happ had two of them.
7: Being able to score that many runs without the long ball and just guys producing and coming up with those big at-bats, it really wears on pitchers, I think, and I think it's something we're really good at.
6: The Cubs have now won 21 of their last 30 games. Also from baseball, the AL East race is tightening. The Yankees won while the Rays lost. Tampa's division lead over the Yanks down to a game and a half. I'm Matt McCoy.
8: The following is made possible by Dad.
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5: Here we news time, 8:30, make that 6:36. 24 before 7 as we check in with the Zacks Men in the KOH Right Now Traffic Center.
13: Police report that they're still working to clear a crash east of Sparks on 80 westbound at USA Parkway. as well as a crash with an injury reported east of Sparks on 80 eastbound west of USA Parkway, a crash reported in Silver Springs at US 50 and USA Parkway, and a crash reported in Sparks on 80 eastbound at Vista, as well as a crash with an injury reported in near Fernley on 80 eastbound east of exit 51. Delays are still reported on 80 eastbound from McCarran Boulevard east to USA Parkway. From the Right Now Traffic Center, I'm the Sax Man.
14: Good morning, I'm Color 8's Lindsay Matherly with your First Alert weather forecast. Once again, we are going to be hot this afternoon, heating up to 97 degrees here in Reno with plenty of sunshine, westerly winds, gusts 20 to 25 miles per hour, so a little breezy at times. And of course, there could be some smoke from nearby fires impacting air quality levels. Tonight, we're going to cool down, overnight low of 61, and then tomorrow, we could hit our next 100-degree day, so we're calling for 100 Thursday, and we could be in the low 100s all the way through the weekend and into next week.
5: Thank you, Linz. Right now, it is a sweltering 58 degrees. Gardnerville, Carson City, and it was 60 degrees. Cold Springs now with 59 degrees. We've got to 63 here at KOH Radio Center. News time, 6:37, Reno's Morning News Plus for Wednesday, the 29th of July, continues. I'm Ross Mitchell, and we thank you for joining us here on News Talk 780 KOH. We're coming up at 6:45. We'll get the scoop from the goop. Tips to help you lead a better life. John Sanchez will have the opening numbers for you on Wall Street, coming up at 6:53 here. Well, have you ever wondered why maybe your boss wants you back in the office full-time rather than allowing hybrid work, where you can combine work from home and in an office? A fascinating study just shed some fresh light on this topic. Turns out it has absolutely nothing to do with productivity, at least as far as the reason he or she wants you back in the office. Research published last month found narcissistic leaders, those with a tendency to be self-centered and entitled, were more likely than others to resist remote work. Now, why is that? Well, the study concluded, and I'm quoting here, it interferes with their motivations for power and status. Here's what the latest study found and how it fits into the Barter research on whether employers get better results for making staff return to the office or allowing some flexibility to work from home. The study was conducted by three Wharton School researchers, you know, the Wharton Business School, PhD candidates Marissa Sandel and Courtney Elliott, and a high-profile author and professor in organizational psychology, Adam Grant. Conducted over 6 years, the trio undertook three separate studies with more than 1,000 company executives, middle managers, supervisors, and examined the relationship between bosses' personalities and their views on remote work. In the first study, the authors analyzed 259 Fortune 500 chief executive officers, establishing indicators of narcissism from previous research, such as the prominence of the CEO's photographs in the annual report, the size of the CEO's signature, and relative compensation, both cash and non-cash, compared with the second highest paid executive. These indicators have been used in previous research as behavioral markers of narcissistic self-focus and entitlement. Researchers then examined public statements by the same CEOs about remote work. In the second study, they surveyed 359 leaders measuring narcissism using the short dark triad scale alongside other traits and motivations, including psychopathy, power and status motivation, and trust in employees, and then measured the leaders' self-reported attitudes towards remote and hybrid arrangements. The final study was an experiment where participants were randomly assigned to either a narcissistic condition group or a control group before filling in a survey, and those in the narcissism group were prompted before and after the survey to read about successful CEOs described as confident, self-centered visionaries willing to prioritize their own ambitions and instincts over others' input. So bottom line is, the higher the opinions of themselves leaders expressed, the more they coveted power and status, and the more they favored full-time return to office mandates. By the way, since the pandemic ended, some corporate leaders have pushed harder than others to get staff back to the office. For example, Elon Musk in 2023 criticized the laptop class for wanting to stay at home, the right to stay home, when service workers didn't have the same choices. Last year, J.P. Morgan CEO Jamie Dimon made an impassioned, expletive-laden speech to staff about getting back in the office full-time. About a third of U.S. companies have made it mandatory to return fully to the office. Yet despite those mandates, at some U.S. workplaces, official stats show about 22.6 of U.S. employees still worked remotely, at least part-time, as of March 2026. And I can't really think of anyone more narcissistic than Elon Musk. Well, we're talking about it. KOH News Time, 641.
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18: How often do you stop to wonder whether you should share something that's revealing, maybe even embarrassing, with a partner, a friend, or even your boss? In her new book called Revealing, The Underrated Power of Oversharing, behavioral scientist Leslie John says doing just that can help you deepen relationships that are vital to your life. We need people to trust us in order to get things like love, friendship, and career success. That's what she told us. When you make yourself vulnerable by revealing something sensitive, it does make other people trust you. In turn, when you ask someone to reveal something about themselves, showing that interest will generally lead someone to like you more. Why? Because people like to be asked about themselves, she says. It also signals that they are discriminating and choosy, but in a good way. I'm Dr. Sanjay Gupta, helping you live a better life.
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21: 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Following recent breakfast-related recalls, millions of Americans have been displaced from their usual two eggs over easy. Emergency breakfast shelters have been set up at participating IHOPs and Waffle Houses. 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
17: A Better Life with Dr. Sanjay Gupta.
18: Now seems as good a time as any to remind you, you don't always have to take healthy habits to the extreme. Not only are you unlikely to stick with something that's difficult, even if you can keep it up, it's probably going to be to the detriment of something else. And chances are that something else is more important. So if you're on a quest to improve your health, I promise the basics are going to take you much further. I'm talking about diet, try and be as plant-based as possible, exercise, meaning multiple rounds of cardio and strength training, and sleep. For most people, 7 to 9 hours a night. I'd like to think of these things as sort of a three-legged stool, right? If you're not doing any one of them, it's really hard to keep balanced with the others. The key here is you don't have to strive for perfection. Doing anything is going to be better than nothing. I'm Dr. Sanjay Gupta, helping you live a better life.
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5: KWIC News Time, 6:48, as we check right now traffic once again with the Saxman.
13: Police continue to work to clear a crash east of Sparks on 80 westbound at USA Parkway, as well as a crash with an injury east of Sparks on 80 eastbound west of USA Parkway, and a crash reported in Silver Springs at US 50 and USA Parkway. Heavy traffic still reported on 80 eastbound from Vista to USA Parkway. From the Right Now Traffic Center, I'm the Saxman.
14: I'm Cola Waits and Lindsay Matherly with your First Alert weather forecast. It is going to be hot here for a while. Our high this afternoon, 97 degrees, and this is the coolest day we have for a while. Tomorrow, we're back in the low 100s, 100 degrees, in fact, here in Reno, 102 on Friday and Saturday. Expect mostly sunny skies during this time. There could be a little smoke and haze, which might impact air quality levels, and our afternoon winds out of the west will be picking up with gusts up to 25 miles per hour each afternoon.
5: Now 58 degrees Minden, Garneyville, Carson City checking in with 60 degrees, 59 Cold Springs, 62 Virginia City. 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
24: A sanctions bill sponsored by Republican Senator Lindsey Graham is receiving bipartisan support. The bill would double the amount of tariffs on countries that continue buying Russian oil and gas and renew sanctions on Iran. The vote came shortly after Senator Graham's funeral. Final passage in the Senate is expected later this week. The U.S. and Saudi Arabia have launched airstrikes on Iranian-backed groups in Iraq. More from Mark Mayfield.
25: The attacks carried out late Tuesday come after Iran launched ballistic missiles at U.S. forces in the Middle East. In a post on X, U.S. Central Command said all of those missiles were successfully intercepted. CENTCOM described the assault as an attempted surprise attack. These strikes in Iraq targeted what CENTCOM called terrorist logistics and weapons sites. I'm Mark Mayfield.
24: Officials are investigating after they say more than 30 water systems across Minnesota were targeted in a coordinated cyber attack. Cybersecurity specialist Bryce Austin says the attack on Sunday and Monday was designed to be destructive, plain and simple.
26: It's a wake-up call to all critical infrastructure in all states. We need to be prepared for cyber attacks. It's not a question of if, it's a question of when.
24: Officials say drinking water remains safe and most affected residents have not been asked to change their water use. Minnesota IT Services is working with state and federal agencies, including the FBI, as investigators assess the impact and help affected communities restore operations. Humanoid robots from China are being banned in the U.S. The FCC on Tuesday released a statement on the national security threat posed by advanced foreign robots, saying that the technology poses unacceptable risk to U.S. security. Before the opening bell, stock futures are in the red. I'm Michael Kastner.
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18: 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And there is perhaps no movement more fundamental than walking. It reinforces the alignment, stability, and coordinated muscle activation that supports how your body moves, whether you're doing strenuous exercise or simply going about your daily life. This is according to Dana Santis, a strength and conditioning specialist. Even though you walk every day, Dana does say you can make small adjustments to immediately improve your walking mechanics. So, keep your rib cage stacked over your pelvis. Avoid leaning over or arching your lower back. Allow your arms to swing naturally in coordination with your legs. Keep your gaze forward, your jaw relaxed, and then just breathe in through your nose and out through your mouth. I'm Dr. Sanjay Gupta, helping you live a better life.
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5: KOH News Time 6:53 as we check in with John Sanchez for a look at the opening numbers, brokerage upgrades and downgrades, opening bell sounding just about 24 minutes or so ago. How have we done since, sir?
3: Yeah, we're slope sliding away here, but Ross, it's 5.32 gain on the Dow, 1.01% loss. NASDAQ down 117.47%. S&P giving up 25 points or 0.34%. Oil is up $5.13, 6.47% to $84.39 a barrel. All right, let's get to our upgrades and downgrades of the morning. First one I want to mention on the upgrade side is Humana, but the stock's down 5.2%, $20.40 loss to $366.57. There we go. Weatherford International got a upgrade, up 62 cents, 0.75% to $84.20. 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Nexus Texas Instruments on the downside by $1.69, 0.61% to $275.40. Cheesecake Factory got an upgrade. It's on the upside by $8.85, 10.09% gain to $97.82. CarMax, the next upgrade, pretty good move here, rising 2.75% or $1.64 to $60.52. Ford, 7.75% rise after that earnings number and the upgrade this morning, $1.16 increase to $16.10. And BJ's Wholesale on the upside by 2.66% or $2.58 to $99.74. And we turn things over to the downgrade side of things. And first downgrade I want to mention is Gemini Space Solutions, down about 3.77%, 16 cent loss to $4.22. CoStar Group, couple downgrades there, as I mentioned earlier, losing 5.5%, $1.66 to $28.66. I should mention Cheesecake Factory got a downgrade also. I told you this got an upgrade also. And the final downgrade is Caterpillar pulling back 3.66%, $30.80 loss at $8.10 a share. Dow's down 585, 1.11% loss. NASDAQ losing 159 and the S&P down 34. I'll see you in 30 minutes, Ross, for our locals. From the office of Sanchez, Gaunt Capital Management, I'm John Sanchez, News Talk 7.

0: Coming this Friday, July 31st, your sweet deal of the week. 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
4: 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Here it's news time coming up on 658 as we check right now traffic and weather together. First up, here is the Saxman.
5: Police report that they're still working to clear a crash east of Sparks on 80 westbound at USA Parkway, as well as a crash with an injury east of Sparks on 80 eastbound west of USA Parkway, and a crash in Silver Springs at US 50 and USA Parkway. Delays are reported on 80 eastbound from McCarran Boulevard east to USA Parkway. From the Right Now Traffic Center, I'm the Saxman.
6: I'm Cola Waits to Lindsay Matherly with your First Alert weather forecast. It's going to be pretty comfortable on your morning commute, but things are heating up. Not just today, but for the next several days. Our high this afternoon, 97 degrees here in Reno with mostly sunny skies, maybe a little smoke at times, and of course those westerly winds gusting 20 to 25 miles per hour. Tomorrow sunny with a high of 100, and then 102 expected on Friday, and we're going to continue with these low 100s all the way through next week.
4: And right now, 59 degrees, Minden, Gardnerville, Carson City checking in with 61 degrees. We've got 60 Cold Springs, and we're holding 63 degrees here at KOH Radio Center. 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Here it's news time, 6:59. Good morning and happy Wednesday, the 29th of July. I'm Ross Mitchell. Just ahead, your Sean Hannity Morning Minute. And happy 90th birthday to the Oscar Mayer Wienermobile. We'll see how they're celebrating that. And Gen Z workers are looking for something, a new term called microjoy in the workplace. We'll explain that more coming up here in just a few moments. And John Sanchez continuing to track Wall Street. His next report at 7:23. On Newstalk 780 KOH and Reno's Morning News, a service of KKOH Reno, a Cumulus station. Now ABC News covers your world at 7 o'clock.
7: From ABC News, I'm Sherry Preston. As some predicted it would be, the Senate Homeland Security Committee's questioning of Dr. Anthony Fauci had a lot of drama, beginning with Fauci's own statement.
8: Under the advice of my attorneys, I will invoke my right under the Fifth Amendment of the Constitution to refrain from answering your questions.
7: Fauci was subpoenaed by Senator Rand Paul, who at one point told Fauci's attorney to stop speaking on his behalf.
9: I said, sit quietly, you are not recognized. Another word and you're gone.
7: Well, the attorney kept talking, so Rand directed.
9: Security, please remove him from the room.
7: The Capitol Police did remove him, as some in the hearing applauded. U.S. forces in the Middle East on high alert after a surprise attack by Iran on Jordan, where CENTCOM is located. The five missiles launched were all intercepted. However, says ABC's Rachel Scott at the White House,
10: this goes against everything the president has been saying for days. He has insisted that Iran badly wants to make a deal. Sources tell me he even put off a major escalation in this conflict to give way for diplomacy. But Iran is clearly not interested in that, launching another attempted attack overnight.
7: The search for survivors after the Japanese earthquake continues. ABC's James Longman has more.
11: Choppers seen running. An explosion 90 minutes later, part of the second floor collapsing, and now thousands of emergency personnel have been deployed to assist in rescue and aid efforts. The quake's epicenter was located on the southwestern island of Kyushu. 300,000 people have been told to evacuate to safety. Fires broke out throughout the area. Tourists witnessed the famous stone wall of Kumamoto Castle crumbling to the ground.
7: 300,000 people have been told to evacuate because of aftershocks. Former FBI Director James Comey has moved to dismiss the Seychelles case against him, saying he was exercising his First Amendment rights. Federal prosecutors are trying to prove his 8647 message was a legitimate threat. This is ABC News.
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7: Someday, science will come up with a way to manufacture synthetic blood.
14: In the meantime, the only source of blood for medical procedures is humans.
15: We need people to step up.
14: Matt Trotter is with the American Red Cross, which has declared a national blood supply emergency.
15: If three more people came to every Red Cross blood drive over the next month, we would be out of this crisis.
14: The nonprofit has been hit from both sides, a seasonal increase in demand for blood products and a precipitous decline in donors. Jim Ryan, ABC News.
7: Along party lines, the Senate confirming Jay Clayton to be the next director of national intelligence.
16: At a hearing this month, Clayton repeatedly refused to say that Joe Biden won the 2020 election, saying only the election was certified.
17: Who won the 2020 election?
18: I think I've answered the question. We can keep doing this.
17: Well, we're going to keep doing it because you're not being honest and forthright.
18: I'm not going to engage in the theater.
16: Clayton inherits an intelligence agency that's being downsized. The acting director he's replacing announced yesterday a 30% staff reduction from just weeks ago. Lawmakers are now requesting details about those cuts.
7: ABC's Sophie Flay. Irish singer-songwriter Glenn Hansard, who won an Academy Award for the 2007 film Once, has died in a motorcycle crash in Ireland. He got his start as a busker on the streets of Dublin and sang a rousing rendition of the Pogues' Fairy Tale of New York at Shane McGowan's funeral in 2023. Irish Prime Minister Michael Martin says he is deeply saddened at Hanser's passing. Sherry Preston, ABC News.
19: My name is Judy Teeter, and I'm the mother of three boys. My youngest, Joe, was a great kid. He loved sports, music, and his youth group. One day, Joe asked me to drive him to an after-school event, which was about a mile from our home. I was driving through a green light when a car in cross traffic ran a red light and drove right into the side of our car, killing Joe. The driver was talking on her phone, so she never even saw the red light. She was so absorbed in her phone call. Before the crash, I didn't realize just talking on a cell phone while driving was so dangerous. 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
4: Here with News Time 706, as we check right now traffic, here is the Saxman.
5: Heads up, police report a crash with an injury in Sun Valley on Sun Valley Boulevard southbound at Skaggs Circle. They also report that they're still working to clear a crash east of Sparks on 80 westbound at USA Parkway. and a crash with an injury reported east of Sparks on 80 eastbound west of USA Parkway. Heavy traffic still reported on 80 eastbound from Vista to USA Parkway. From the Right Now Traffic Center, I'm the Saxman.
6: Good morning. I'm Cola Waits' Lindsay Matherly with your first alert weather forecast. Once again, we are going to be hot this afternoon, heating up to 97 degrees here in Reno with plenty of sunshine, westerly winds, gusts 20 to 25 miles per hour, so a little breezy at times. And of course, there could be some smoke from nearby fires impacting air quality levels. Tonight, we're going to cool down to overnight low of 61, and then tomorrow, we could hit our next 100-degree day. So we're calling for 100 Thursday, and we could be in the low 100s all the way through the weekend and into next week.
4: Thank you, Vince. Now 61. Carson City, Virginia City, the Comstock, 62 degrees, and we've popped up to 63 here at KOH Radio Center. KOH News Time, 7:07. Good morning and happy Wednesday, the 29th of July. I'm Ross Mitchell. Saxman in the Right Now Traffic Center. Wall Street updates with John Sanchez at 23 and 53 past from the office of Sanchez Gaunt Capital Management. And in just a moment, your Sean Hannity Morning Minute. This morning, Sean has some thoughts about the late Senator Lindsey Graham. Well, happy birthday to the Wienermobile's. Well, it's the Wienermobile's 90th birthday, so we're wishing the Wienermobile a happy birthday. And if you're at a birthday party, is there any kind of cake you wouldn't eat? What about wiener cake?
0: Yeah.
4: What kind of party would that be? Oscar Mayer is celebrating the 90th anniversary of the Wienermobile this weekend with wiener cakes. Basically, a bunch of hot dogs arranged around a two-tier cake, along with ketchup and mustard-colored confetti. There's also a Wienermobile cake topper. Okay. So we don't have the Wienermobile driver available to us, but we do have someone who drove the Sausage Mobile, I guess, for the competition. And here he is, Bob Richards from our sister station Cable, also our operations manager for another couple of days, then off to Nashville.
0: Yes, off to Nashville. Thank you, Ross. Good morning. Yeah. Good to be here.
4: Well, it's good to have you. So what's it like driving? First of all, what mobile did you drive?
0: So in the Midwest, Eckrich is a big sausage company.
4: Yeah.
0: Owned by ConAgra.
4: As opposed to a maker of big sausages.
0: Yeah.
4: Right.
0: So I drove, it was called the Eckrich Funhouse. It tried to compete a couple of years against the Wienermobile. And so it was a big whimsical looking funhouse with a big painted face. And, we took it all over the country promoting Eckrich sausage. And I did that for 6 months. And then I drove actually the Hershey Kiss Mobile.
4: Really?
0: And then I drove the Planner's Peanut Hot Rod. So
4: that sounds like a kick. Now, what kind of special qualifications do you have to have for this? Do you have to have a commercial driver's license? Or
0: you didn't actually. You could drive these all on a Class C, a regular license. So at the time, they were just looking for people that were, ambassadors of fun, I think.
4: And you probably had to be unencumbered by family and so forth. And
0: yeah, kids, it was right? A lot of travel. You spent it, for example, we might roll into Reno for 4 or 5 days and visit, do festivals. So maybe we'd make an appearance, at Hot August Nights or something. And grilling up samples, I was basically a glorified sampler.
4: Here he comes, the sausage sampler.
0: Yes, and we were sampling at the time their new products. I'll never forget, they're called Bold Ones. And so we were sampling Bold sausages.
4: Wow.
0: Insert your joke there. But
4: were these spicy?
0: Yep. Yep. Okay. They had the jalapeno cheddar, the regular, and then I actually met my wife at the time. She was driving the Hershey Kissmobile, and my sausage truck bumped into her Kissmobile.
4: Oh, isn't that nice?
0: Love at first sight.
4: Your sausage and her kiss. Wow.
0: You've got chocolate on my sausage.
4: That's
0: like the
4: So what was more the most fun to drive, the peanut mobile, the sausage mobile, or the what was the third one?
0: The Hershey Kiss Mobile.
4: You drove that too.
0: I drove that too. Oh, okay. We drove that together. So I drove these whimsical vehicles around the country for a little over a year, just visiting cities and spreading, the good word of.
4: How fast do these things go? I mean, are they regular? What do they have in them, engine wise? Do you know?
0: If you imagine like a truck platform. Yeah,
4: or?
0: It was like a box delivery truck chassis. So not too fast, maybe 70.
4: Yeah.
0: On the highway, but they were big and scary at times. To come into a city and you never know, you always had to be cognizant of bridge height.
4: Oh, yeah, I can say, sure.
0: Yeah, yeah. So, but it was a fun way to spend like a year and a half. Just I got to see the country, you know, as a ambassador of sausage and chocolate and
1: kisses
0: and peanuts and you know, it was definitely. I was just out of college, didn't know what I wanted to do yet, and so I used my degree to drive a sausage truck.
1: Wow. So somebody made good on your degree usage there, right?
0: Yeah.
1: That paid for it right away.
0: Yeah,
1: you know, got it right back. So did you ever meet Mr. Peanut?
0: I did not meet Mr. Peanut. But the peanut, it was called the Planters Peanut Hot Rod. At the time they were a sponsor of NASCAR, and so it was a really cool, funky peanut shaped mobile, and it had Mr. Peanut coming out of the top. And you know, you can Google it, just Mr. Peanut Hot Rod.
1: So you went from driving the sausage mobile to running around asking people, do you like nuts?
0: Yeah, right? Exactly.
1: Okay. So did you ever get pulled over just by curious law enforcement who wanted to get an up-close look or say, okay, you know, make sure the thing was street legal?
0: You nailed it. I was in Michigan. We were late for an event, so we were pushing all of 70, 75 to go to an event on a two-lane highway on the cross of... there was another two-lane highway, obviously going in the other direction.
1: Sure.
0: A cop put on his lights, made a U-ey through the grass, and came up behind us, and we're like, oh, no. He just wanted to see it and take a picture of it.
1: Really?
0: For his kid. Okay. And was just so, you know, amazed by what it was. And so we ended up giving him a couple cases of sausage.
1: Well, that's nice. So do you have a scrapbook of memories from these vehicles?
0: I do.
1: Oh, wow.
0: Yeah, a lot of pictures of me at fairs. And we visited fairs and festivals, really, and just like I said, passed out a lot of smoked sausage.
1: All right. Yeah. So if you're just joining us, this whole thing started because this weekend is the 90th anniversary of the Oscar Mayer Wienermobile, and Bob Richards didn't drive the Wienermobile, but the competition Sausagemobile, I guess.
0: Yes, if anyone listening from the Midwest would be familiar with Eckridge, They're a meat and sausage company.
1: So you were running around doing a lot of meet and greets then, weren't you?
0: But you know.
1: All right, thank you.
0: Meet and greets.
1: All right, Bob Richards, thanks for stopping by, and good luck in Nashville, and we'll see you, I'm sure, from time to time you'll be back here often.
0: Yeah, appreciate you, Ross. Yeah, just going to see the birth of my first grandbaby.
1: Well, congratulations.
0: So thank you.
1: Yeah. All right, take care.
0: All right, thanks, Ross.
1: Been a pleasure working with you all these years. KOH News Time, 7:14.
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23: 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But if you log off, take a step back from all the hype, you'll find that the actual keys to a longer, healthier life are hiding in plain sight. There are four of them. Number one, nutrition. The Mediterranean diet really is the gold standard. Number two, exercise. You should be getting 150 minutes of moderate intensity exercise or 75 minutes of vigorous intensity exercise every week, plus strength training and stretching. Number three, sleep. Sleep is when your body and your brain repair themselves. You should be getting 7 to 9 hours a night. And finally, number four, often gets forgotten, socialization. It's not a bonus. It's a necessity for a healthy life, finding a sense of community, purpose, and belonging. I'm Dr. Sanjay Gupta, helping you live a better life.
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26: But when Lindsay was right, and I believe he was right, he had moral clarity on the issues involving good and evil. Lindsay was 21 years old, and his parents died. His sister was only 13. And I interviewed his sister, now Senator Darlene Graham from South Carolina. Tim Scott will be there. Governor McMaster will be there. All of his close friends. I'm sure most of the Republicans, at least. Maybe a lot of Democrats, too. I have no idea. And the House and Senate will be there. I'm here to honor a friend that I lost. 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
1: Here with News Time 718, as we check right now traffic, here is the Saxman.
5: Police report that they're still working to clear a crash with an injury in Sun Valley on Sun Valley Boulevard southbound at Skaggs Circle, as well as a crash reported east of Sparks on 80 westbound at USA Parkway. Delays are still reported on 80 eastbound from Sparks Boulevard to USA Parkway. From the Right Now Traffic Center, I'm the Saxman.
6: I'm Coloway to Lindsay Matherly with your First Alert weather forecast. It is going to be hot here for a while. Our high this afternoon, 97 degrees, and this is the coolest day we have for a while. Tomorrow, we're back in the low 100s, 100 degrees, in fact, here in Reno, 102 on Friday and Saturday. Expect mostly sunny skies during this time. There could be a little smoke and haze, which might impact air quality levels, and our afternoon winds out of the west will be picking up with gusts up to 25 miles per hour each afternoon.
1: 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Carson City, Virginia City popping up to 65 as it is here at KOH Radio Center. 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
1: Now at 7:19, our news watch continues. Here again is Michael Kastner.
5: Dr. Anthony Fauci has invoked the Fifth Amendment at a hearing before a GOP-led Senate panel on the COVID-19 pandemic. Fauci called Kentucky Senator Rand Paul unhinged in his opening statement and said he was pleading the Fifth to avoid Republicans possibly using his testimony to prosecute him for perjury.
27: On the advice of counsel, I respectfully decline to answer based upon my rights under the Fifth Amendment to the Constitution.
5: In his opening statement before the Senate Homeland Security Committee, Fauci said Paul has an obvious obsession with calling for prosecution. It comes days after Paul released what he calls Fauci's diary during the pandemic. Republicans say the diary proves Fauci was deliberately downplaying the theory COVID-19 originated from China's Wuhan lab while reveling in his own celebrity. Former President Biden said he preemptively pardoned Fauci because of possible unjustified and politically motivated prosecutions by the incoming administration. The U.S. and Saudi Arabia have launched airstrikes on Iranian targets in Iraq. CENTCOM says Tuesday's airstrikes targeted terrorist logistics and weapons sites. The attacks come after Iran launched ballistic missiles at U.S. forces in the Middle East.
7: Central Command said all of the missiles were successfully intercepted. A sanctions bill sponsored by the late Senator Lindsey Graham is receiving bipartisan support. More from Mark Mayfield.
8: The bill would double the amount of tariffs on countries that continue buying Russian oil and gas. It would also renew sanctions on Iran that were set to expire at the end of the year. On Tuesday night, the bill passed in the Senate on an 86-12 procedural vote. Final passage in the Senate is expected late this week. The vote came shortly after the funeral of the late Republican senator. President Trump has indicated he will support the measure.
7: I'm Michael Cast.
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1: 7:23, as we check in with John Sanchez for another Wall Street update, a look at how Wall Street is wrapping up this half hour of trading and how local stocks are faring along the way. John, how are we doing overall?
16: Not too good, Russ. We're really starting to move on to the downside on all the major averages. Right now down 735 on the Dow. A 1.39% loss. We're at 52,009. Once again, back to testing that 52,000 level. NASDAQ lower by 236 points, 0.95%. S&P giving up 51 points, 0.68%. Oil up $5.28, 6.66% gain to $84.53 after the president's comments a few hours ago. All right, let's get to our local list. Me and I only have two that are positive. That's Apple and Intuit. So let's start at the top. Amazon down $3.21, 1.39% loss to $227.64. Apple rising $1.11.33% to $341.18. Let's see, we got gold prices down $43.70, so miners are a bit weak, down 2.38% on Barrick, an 87-cent loss at $35.82. Newmont losing 1.45% or $1.33 to $90.19. Financials also weak, Bank of America down 1.37%, Wells Fargo losing 2.16%. Bond yields starting to edge up here, up 2 basis points on the 10-year at a yield of 4.62, so the home builders feeling that just slightly. D.R. Horton down $0.29, Lennar losing $2.55. KB's actually positive by 2 cents. Pulte down 40 cents. Wrap it up with Tesla, lower by $3.03, 0.97% loss to $304.44 a share. Dow's down 746, NASDAQ losing 246, and the S&P declining by 52. I'll see you in 30 minutes for Gold, Oil, and Bonds. From the office of Sanchez Gaunt Capital Management, I'm John Sanchez, Newstalk 780
1: KWH. You know, John, while we're on the topic of money, somebody once told me to go for broke, right? And I'm happy to report I succeeded.
16: Very good. Congratulations. Okay,
1: thank you.

0: better life with Dr. Sanjay Gupta.
1: If I were to ask you what makes for a good night's sleep, you'd probably say a dark, quiet room, not too many things on your mind. But every night when you go to get some Z's, how often do you really think about the temperature in your bedroom? Temperature may be one of the most underappreciated factors in sleep. That's according to the Senior Vice President of Research and Scientific Affairs at the National Sleep Foundation. We often hear about lights and screens and stress, but even modest changes in temperature and airflow can influence both how quickly you fall asleep and how deeply you stay asleep. Most experts will recommend a room temperature of 60 to 67 degrees Fahrenheit. You might also experiment with your sheets and what you actually wear to bed. Play around a bit and see what improves your sleep. You might be delightfully surprised. I'm Dr. Sanjay Gupta, helping you live a better life.
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3: You still need to be on the lookout for a crash with an injury in Sun Valley at Sun Valley Boulevard southbound at Skaggs Circle, as well as a crash reported east of Sparks on 80 westbound at USA Parkway. Delays are reported on 80 eastbound from Mustang to USA Parkway. From the Right Now Traffic Center, I'm the Saxman.
4: I'm Cola Wade to Lindsay Matherly with your First Alert weather forecast. It's going to be pretty comfortable on your morning commute, but things are heating up, not just today, but for the next several days. Our high this afternoon, 97 degrees here in Reno with mostly sunny skies, maybe a little smoke at times, and of course, those westerly winds gusting 20 to 25 miles per hour. Tomorrow, sunny with a high of 100, and then 102 expected on Friday, and we're going to continue with these low 100s all the way through next week.
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2: There was a guy in high school that landed a date with the hottest girl for the class prom. First, he went to pick out a suit, had to wait in a long, huge line. Then he went and picked out flowers and waited in another huge line. Even when he called around for limos, he had to wait on hold lines for all of them. Getting ready for after the prom, there was even a long line at the pharmacy. Finally, the big night arrives, and he takes his date to the prom. And when they get there, he asks his date if she would like him to get a drink, and she says yes. Much to his surprise, and not unlike this joke, there was no punchline. Here it's News Time 729. Good morning and happy Wednesday, the 29th of July. I'm Ross Mitchell, Saxman in the White Right Now Traffic Center. John Sanchez tracking Wall Street. His next report coming up at 7:23. And in just a few moments, we'll take a look at some broken news making headlines around the nation and world as well. And Jim Daly will join us at 7:45 as we focus on the family.
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6: ABC News, I'm Sherry Preston. Senator Rand Paul questioning Dr. Anthony Fauci about his response to the coronavirus, his advice during the pandemic, and its origins.
7: You were not a detached observer. You had an institutional interest in the public believing that federally funded research had nothing to do with the pandemic. It was a conflict of interest from the very beginning.
6: Fauci strongly denies the accusations, but throughout the hearing, he has been pleading the fifth, saying on the advice of his lawyers. Firefighters in southwest France continue battling that uncontained wildfire as temperatures are forecast to hit 104 degrees today. Iran launching a barrage of missiles at American forces in the Middle East. The U.S. partnering with Saudi Arabia to also hit Iran-backed militias in neighboring Iraq. Oil prices jumping back up there again amid the fighting. The markets are sinking as well. Dow down 752. Federal Reserve's policy board expected this afternoon to keep interest rates steady. This is ABC News.
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5: Dr. Anthony Fauci, as in...
6: Players for all 32 NFL teams have checked in for training camp, and everyone will be at work today. Full squad workouts across the league are starting. A couple of quarterback headlines. The Steelers' Aaron Rodgers talked with reporters yesterday and says this season, his 23rd in the NFL, will be his last. Buccaneers QB Baker Mayfield is in camp without the contract extension he was hoping for. Mayfield, entering the last year of his deal, reportedly has cut off talks and will play this season on an expiring contract. I'm on the baseball last night. The Cubs remain hot, smacking the Cardinals 10-2. The Cubs did it without a home run. They pounded out 17 hits. DH Ian Happ had two of them.
7: Being able to score that many runs without the long ball and just guys producing and coming up with those big at-bats, it really wears on pitchers, I think, and I think it's something we're really good at.
6: The Cubs have now won 21 of their last 30 games. Also from baseball, the AL East race is tightening. The Yankees won while the Rays lost. Tampa's division lead over the Yanks down to a game and a half. I'm Matt McCoy.
8: My name is Judy Teeter, and I'm the mother of three boys. My youngest, Joe, was a great kid. He loved sports, music, and his youth group. One day, Joe asked me to drive him to an after-school event, which was about a mile from our home. I was driving through a green light when a car in cross traffic ran a red light and drove right into the side of our car, killing Joe. The driver was talking on her phone, so she never even saw the red light. She was so absorbed in her phone call. Before the crash, I didn't realize just talking on a cell phone while driving was so dangerous. Now it's something I think about every day. According to the National Safety Council, about 1 in 4 car crashes involves a cell phone. 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
11: Police report that they're still working to clear a crash with an injury in Sun Valley at Sun Valley Boulevard southbound at Skaggs Circle. From the Right Now Traffic Center, I'm the Saxman.
12: Good morning, I'm Color 8's Lindsay Matherly with your First Alert weather forecast. Once again, we are going to be hot this afternoon, heating up to 97 degrees here in Reno with plenty of sunshine, westerly winds, gusts 20 to 25 miles per hour, so a little breezy at times. And of course, there could be some smoke from nearby fires impacting air quality levels. Tonight, we're going to cool down, overnight low of 61, and then tomorrow, we could hit our next 100 degree day, so we're calling for 100 Thursday, and we could be in the low 100s all the way through the weekend and into next week.
4: Thank you, Linz. Minden checking in now with 62 degrees. Carson City with 63 degrees. Cold Springs now with sweltering 63 degrees. And we've bumped up to 66 here at KOH Radio Center. 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

0: KOH News Time, 7:37. Reno's Morning News Plus for Wednesday, the 29th of July, underway. I'm Ross Mitchell, and we thank you for joining us here on News Talk 780 KOH, where in just a moment, Jim Daly will focus on the family. Getting to know your wife better, guys, and how to tell if you need to do that. John Sanchez tracking Wall Street. He'll have another update for you at 7:53 and a focus on gold, oil, and bonds. Right now, though, before we do anything else, let us check out some broken news headlines. From around the nation, around the world, developments of a less than earth-shattering nature, but still worthy of note, and on occasion, moderately amusing. In Florida, a man was caught on camera shouting out his babe while being arrested. Here is Donnie Williams being taken into custody by officers.
1: Come out to me! I don't care! Come out to me! Show me your hand!
2: Can you grab my ball, please?
1: No, we'll get it.
2: Babe, I love you, babe. Yeah. Please, babe, I love you, babe.
1: Keep your hands out.
2: That's what I saw.
3: Turn it on your stomach.
2: Babe, I love you,
0: babe.
3: Turn on your stomach.
0: Get off your phone. Yelling, I love you, babe, while he's on his phone being hooked up there. Meanwhile, while we're on the topic, body cam footage of Tony Romo's July 23rd OWI, operating while intoxicated, arrest on a Wisconsin freeway has been released. He had just left a golf tournament when he was pulled over. Here's a condensed version.
4: Where are you coming from?
5: The golf course. And I'm going to meet Grandma and Grandpa.
4: I'll take a driver's license from you.
5: You got it.
4: How many drinks have you had?
5: Zero.
4: As of right now, we're on a leveled ground. We're on a bridge. I want to convey you somewhere that's going to be an even surface, free of debris.
5: Yes, I agree, so we don't get hit.
4: Turn around for me.
0: He was cordial, but wanted to call his attorney before exiting the vehicle. When he was told he couldn't, he stepped out. Since it was unsafe to do the field sobriety test there, he was taken to the police station. Meanwhile, another artist had to end a concert abruptly. Megan Maroney is on her very successful Cloud Nine tour, but had to end the show last night in Denver after only three songs.
6: Hey, guys. This is obviously the last thing I ever want to do, but I am obviously extremely sick, and I thought I did everything to make myself better, and then obviously I just can't play this show tonight. I will make it up to you guys. I absolutely promise I'll be back. I want to give you guys the show you deserve. And I'm sorry. Love you guys.
4: Love you.
0: Obviously, her fans were very supportive and understanding there. Meanwhile, a routine wetlands cleanup in New Jersey led to an amazing discovery when a volunteer found a message in a bottle. You know, the proverbial message in a bottle. It had been floating around for 53 years. The note turned out to be a playful message written by then 9-year-old Lori Blair in 1973. John Cotterman shared the letter online and eventually reached Lori's sister, Allison Spencer, who immediately recognized her sister's creative sense of humor. Hear John and Allison talking about that message in the bottle.
7: This bottle was set adrift August 20th, 1973, on 2nd Street Beach, Ocean City. The band of ruthless sponge fishermen are forcing me to dive for them in shark-infested waters. Lori Blair. This kid is pranking.
8: I was shocked. Obviously, 53 years have gone by. I had completely forgotten about the note. She had a great imagination, and she passed away in 2017. She had cancer. It was really nice for the note to come back into my life and have a great reminder of my sister.
0: Yes, indeed. Family going to preserve that note big time. And did you know today is National Lasagna Day?
9: Well, if it isn't nature's most perfect food. Lasagna! Where have you been all my life, mon chéri? You know I can't resist you when you wear garlic in your meat sauce.
0: Starting to sound like Pepe Le Pew there. I don't suspect that most people's cats would like lasagna, but happy National Lasagna Day. And have you heard of the Gen Alpha melody? A YouTuber says the same chord progression can be found in many Gen Alpha songs. Here are several examples.

0: Now, he made it sound seamless, but each four-chord progression is from a different song. Sounds like it's all from one song, doesn't it? And Idaho's David Recordbreaker Rush. Have you ever heard of him, David Rush? Sacrificed his own eyebrows to break the Guinness World Record for the most consecutive flaming torch juggling catches on a unicycle. Here's David.
1: I already held world records for juggling on a unicycle. I already hold world records for juggling fire. So naturally, I thought combining the two would be something. It was not. If you know what I tell you is what happened, when you juggle fire while riding forward on a unicycle, the flames don't go up. They go straight back into your face.
2: Holy moly,
1: it's dark. That's how I lost some of my eyebrows and the hair on the back of my hands. And I got very familiar with the smell of my own hair burning. The old record was 37. I hit 180.
0: Not something you want to become familiar with, the smell of your own hair burning.

0: And happy 90th birthday to the Oscar Mayer Wienermobile this weekend. And they're celebrating with Wiener cakes. They're milk bar cakes with hot dogs around the sides, and they'll be available at a few places this weekend, apparently. The Oscar Mayer Wienermobile, 90 years old, this weekend. There you have it, a roundup of broken news here on News Talk 780 KOH. 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In a moment, we'll focus on the family with Jim.
1: A better life with Dr. Sanjay Gupta.
2: Should you still work out when you're injured, or should you take it easy? 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That can lead to stiffness, muscle loss, even reduced coordination. Certified strength and conditioning coach Dana Santis told us, recovery is about choosing the right kind of movement at the right time. That means maybe working with someone like a physical therapist to harness movement as medicine. You'll need to prioritize controlled, high-quality movement over intensity, staying within pain-free or at least low symptom ranges of motion. You should think of pain as feedback, not a challenge to conquer. 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Take it slow. Be patient. I'm Dr. Sanjay Gupta, helping you live a better life.
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0: KOH News Time 746, and that's time to focus on the family. Here's Jim Daly.
5: Hey guys, if I asked you to tell me about your favorite hobby or sport, how long do you think it would take? You could probably talk to me for hours going on and on about your favorite athlete or the mountains of data analyzed to win your fantasy football league. You might be able to tell me anything I'd ever want to know about comic books, rock climbing, or rebuilding cars. But what if I asked you to tell me about your wife? How long would that take? Would you have a lot of praise and unique things to share, or would you run out of things to say in about 30 seconds? The truth is, we give our attention to things that matter to us the most. So if you'd have a hard time saying something insightful or meaningful about your wife, maybe it's time for you to discover more about her. Guys, as you're striving to be an expert in one area or another, let your wife be at the top of your list. 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Or try this. 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Then sit back and listen closely. Your wife is a bottomless well of discovery. If you'll take a little time and dig, there's always something more to know about who she is. Become an expert in understanding and cherishing your wife. For Focus on the Family, I'm Jim Daly.
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0: 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Once again, here is the Saxman.
8: Heads up, police report a crash with an injury in Reno on 395 southbound at the Clear Acre off-ramp, as well as a crash with an injury reported east of Sparks on 80 eastbound near Mustang. They also report that they're still working to clear a crash with an injury in Sun Valley at Sun Valley Boulevard southbound and Skaggs Circle. Delays are reported on the highway southbound from Lemon to McCarran Boulevard South and on 80 eastbound from Mustang to Waltham Way. From the Right Now Traffic Center, I'm the Saxman.
9: I'm Call Away to Lindsay Matherly with your First Alert weather forecast. It is going to be hot here for a while. Our high this afternoon, 97 degrees, and this is the coolest day we have for a while. Tomorrow, we're back in the low 100s, 100 degrees, in fact, here in Reno, 102 on Friday and Saturday. Expect mostly sunny skies during this time. There could be a little smoke and haze, which might impact air quality levels, and our afternoon winds out of the west will be picking up with gusts up to 25 miles per hour each afternoon.
0: Right now, 65 Carson City, and we're holding 66 degrees here at KOH Radio Center.
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11: Dr. Anthony Fauci has invoked the Fifth Amendment at a hearing before a GOP-led Senate panel on the COVID-19 pandemic. Fauci called Kentucky Senator Rand Paul unhinged in his opening statement and said he was pleading the Fifth to avoid Republicans possibly using his testimony to prosecute him for perjury.
12: On the advice of counsel, I respectfully decline to answer based upon my rights under the Fifth Amendment to the Constitution.
11: In his opening statement before the Senate Homeland Security Committee, Fauci said Paul has an obvious obsession with calling for prosecution. It comes days after Paul released what he calls Fauci's diary during the pandemic. Republicans say the diary proves Fauci was deliberately downplaying the theory COVID-19 originated from China's Wuhan lab while reveling in his own celebrity. Former President Biden said he preemptively pardoned Fauci because of possible unjustified and politically motivated prosecutions by the incoming administration. The U.S. and Saudi Arabia have launched airstrikes on Iranian targets in Iraq. CENTCOM says Tuesday's airstrikes targeted terrorist logistics and weapons sites. The attacks come after Iran launched ballistic missiles at U.S. forces in the Middle East. Central Command said all of the missiles were successfully intercepted. A sanctions bill sponsored by the late Senator Lindsey Graham is receiving bipartisan support. More from Mark Mayfield.
13: The bill would double the amount of tariffs on countries that continue buying Russian oil and gas. It would also renew sanctions on Iran that were set to expire at the end of the year. On Tuesday night, the bill passed in the Senate on an 86-12 procedural vote. Final passage in the Senate is expected late this week. The vote came shortly after the funeral of the late Republican senator. President Trump has indicated he will support the measure.
11: I'm Michael Kast.
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14: I don't know about you, but my social media feeds are flooded with lotions and potions and gadgets, all promising to unlock different components of longevity. But if you log off, take a step back from all the hype, you'll find that the actual keys to a longer, healthier life are hiding in plain sight. There are four of them. Number one, nutrition. The Mediterranean diet really is the gold standard. Number two, exercise. You should be getting 150 minutes of moderate intensity exercise or 75 minutes of vigorous intensity exercise every week, plus strength training and stretching. Number three, sleep. Sleep is when your body and your brain repair themselves. You should be getting 7 to 9 hours a night. And finally, number four often gets forgotten, socialization. It's not a bonus. It's a necessity for a healthy life, finding a sense of community, purpose, and belonging. I'm Dr. Sanjay Gupta, helping you live a better life.
0: Here with News Time 7:53, as we check in with John Sanchez for a look at how Wall Street is wrapping up this hour of trading, and in particular, how the gold, oil, and bond markets are doing. John, still slip sliding away?
15: Yeah, unfortunately, Ross, a moment ago we were down just a little over 800. Right now we're down 790, 1.5% loss on the Dow at 51,962. So obviously broke that 52,000 mark. NASDAQ lower by 241.97%. S&P's down 54.73%. Again, Iran attacked us last night. We retaliated. The president came out this morning and said we're going to hit them hard. So as soon as he made those comments a couple hours ago, that's when oil prices really took off. Right now, oil's up $5.90, 7.44% gain to $85.16. Again, this market's been very immune to some of the president's comments about retaliation, but this one, they're taking it to heart. So that's the reason that we're doing what we're doing at the moment. Let's go to the bond market. We are seeing yields moving up, especially that short end of the curve. Let's not forget, we have a Fed interest rate decision today at 11 o'clock, followed by the press conference of Kevin Warsh, the new chairman, at 11:30. So we'll see what he has to say about the economy and inflation, so on and so forth. So that short end of the curve is really moving up 5 basis points now on the 2-year at a yield of 4.32. The 10-year is up 4 basis points at a yield of 4.64, and the 30-year bond yield up 2 basis points at a yield of 5.12. On the gold, we're down $40, 0.99% loss to $3,998.70 an ounce. Silver's pretty quiet, just a 45-cent loss there, 0.75% to $57.08. And finally, on the currency side of things, euro versus the dollar currently trading at $1.13, so no change there. Leave you the Dow down 781, NASDAQ losing 239, S&P giving up 55. Back with you in 30 minutes for the Dow 30 analysis. From the office of Sanchez Gaunt Capital Management, I'm John Sanchez, Newstalk 780 KOH.
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14: If I were to ask you what makes for a good night's sleep, you'd probably say a dark, quiet room, not too many things on your mind. But every night when you go to get some Z's, how often do you really think about the temperature in your bedroom? Temperature may be one of the most underappreciated factors in sleep. That's according to the Senior Vice President of Research and Scientific Affairs at the National Sleep Foundation. We often hear about lights and screens and stress, but even modest changes in temperature and airflow can influence both how quickly you fall asleep and how deeply you stay asleep. Most experts will recommend a room temperature of 60 to 67 degrees Fahrenheit. You might also experiment with your sheets and what you actually wear to bed. Play around a bit and see what improves your sleep. You might be delightfully surprised. I'm Dr. Sanjay Gupta, helping you live a better life.
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2: Heads up, police report a crash with an injury in Reno on 580 southbound, north of the Villanova Drive off-ramp, as well as a crash reported in Carson City on 580 northbound at the Carson Street on-ramp. They also report that they're still working to clear a crash with an injury in Reno on 395 southbound at the Clear Acre off-ramp, as well as a crash with an injury east of Sparks on 80 eastbound near Mustang, and a crash with an injury reported in Sun Valley at Sun Valley Boulevard southbound and Skaggs Circle. Delays are reported in all these areas. From the Right Now Traffic Center, I'm the Saxman.
0: And we've got 67 degrees here at KOH Radio Center on our way to a top-out temp in the mid-90s today. Just ahead on Reno's Morning News, we'll meet our adoptable pet of the week from the Nevada Humane Society here on News Talk 780. KOH, and some good news about last week's Pet of the Week.
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5: From ABC News, I'm Sherry Preston. Dr. Anthony Fauci, who became the face of the federal response to COVID, citing his constitutional right against self-incrimination today by, he says, ABC Stephen Portnoy, refusing to answer questions posted by a Republican-controlled Senate panel.
6: Given Senator Paul's obvious obsession.
7: Dr. Anthony Fauci said Committee Chair Rand Paul is bent on seeing him put behind bars. Rather than answering questions about the origins of COVID and whether it might have stemmed from U.S.-backed research in China, Fauci declined.
6: Based upon my rights under the Fifth Amendment,
7: Paul vowed repercussions.
8: It's against the law to obstruct an investigation of Congress.
7: When Fauci's attorney tried to speak,
8: sir, you are not recognized.
7: Paul ordered him removed.
8: Security.
7: Stephen Portnoy, ABC News, Washington.
5: Former FBI Director James Comey is trying to get the case against him thrown out, citing the First Amendment. Federal prosecutors say he posed a serious threat to President Trump when he posted a picture of seashells that spelled out 8647. Iran launching a barrage of missiles toward American forces in Jordan. All were intercepted. Only twice since Clara Barton founded the Red Cross in 1881 has the organization been forced to declare a blood supply crisis. Now is one of those times.
9: Not donations of cash, but donations of blood, especially O negative, the universal donor type. The Red Cross says it has less than a one-day supply of type O.
10: When the margins get that narrow, you might see elective surgeries postponed to make sure that the critical need for blood is there for the patients that need it.
9: Don Dowling of the Red Cross, the agency says this summer's extreme heat, air quality issues, and foodborne illness outbreaks have cut into the pool of potential blood donors. Jim Ryan, ABC News.
5: Irish singer-songwriter Glenn Hansard, who won an Academy Award for this song in 2007 for the movie Once, has died in a motorcycle accident. He was 56. This is ABC News.
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5: Two firefighters have died in a blaze that broke out in Crete. The flames are being fanned by strong winds in Greece. Firefighters in France still battling an out-of-control wildfire that is four times the size of Paris. A Wisconsin appeals court has restored a 2011 anti-union law that abolished collective bargaining rights on college campuses. The enactment of that law was pushed by Republicans and sparked weeks of protests in Madison. It was struck down in 2024, the issue likely now headed for the state Supreme Court. New neighbors can always be a source of stress, but especially when they've got four legs. ABC's Michelle Franzen has more on what's happening in Los Angeles.
23: Neighbors in West Hollywood are frustrated over a pack of coyotes now calling an unfinished condo site home. Resident Patty Fallon says after squatters were forced out, coyotes moved in.
24: They've been here for about 3-4 months. They hang out on a balcony.
11: I'm a little jealous. They have a balcony. They have rent control, you know. And they howl every night from 10 to 11.
23: Other neighbors say they're also concerned about the safety of pets and children. The city says it's aware of the coyotes and its policy is to prioritize a non-lethal management technique. Michelle Franzen, ABC News.
5: Imagine spending an entire day in the air. A Qantas passenger plane has just made the longest flight ever, over 24 hours nonstop from Australia to France. The flight a test ahead of plans to start up new nonstop routes from Australia to New York and London. Sherry Preston, ABC News.
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12: KOH News Time 8:06 as we check right now traffic and weather together. First up, here he is, the Saxman with Sacks Full of Traffic.
2: There's lots of traffic going on right now. Police report that they're still working to clear a crash in Carson City on 580 northbound at the South Carson Street on-ramp, as well as a crash reported in Reno on 580 southbound north of the Villanova Drive off-ramp, and a crash with an injury reported in Reno on 395 southbound at the Clearacre off-ramp, and a crash with an injury reported east of Sparks on 80 eastbound near Mustang. Delays are reported on the highway southbound from Lemon to McCarran Boulevard south and on 80 eastbound from Vista to Waltham Way. From the Right Now Traffic Center, I'm the Saxman.
20: Good morning, I'm KOH's Lindsay Matherly with your First Alert weather forecast. Once again, we are going to be hot this afternoon, heating up to 97 degrees here in Reno with plenty of sunshine, westerly winds, gusts 20 to 25 miles per hour, so a little breezy at times. And of course, there could be some smoke from nearby fires impacting air quality levels. Tonight, we're going to cool down to overnight low of 61, and then tomorrow, we could hit our next 100-degree day, so we're calling for 100 Thursday, and we could be in the low 100s all the way through the weekend and into next week.
12: And right now, as we check our strategically placed thermometers in our areas of dominant interest, 65 Carson City, Minden Gardnerville was 62 degrees, and we've bumped up to 68 here at KOH Radio Center. 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I'm Ross Mitchell, and we thank you for joining us here on News Talk 780 KOH. In just a moment, Kim Commando's Digital Life Hack and John Sanchez tracking Wall Street. He'll have an update at 23 past the hour. And a focus on the performance of the 30 stocks inside the Dow, in particular, in the market in general, of course. Well, it is Wednesday, and every Wednesday morning at this time, we bring you our adoptable pet of the week from the Nevada Humane Society. Little music to play with your pet or walk your dog this morning. And here to introduce us to our pet of the week from the Nevada Humane Society, it is Nate Herner. Good morning, Nate. Can't believe another week has gone by.
21: It's incredible. We're almost in August, too.
12: Indeed. So. All right, so this morning...
21: Summer just flew by.
12: It has. Well, don't say it's over yet. Now you're going to make me think, oh my gosh, it is ending. But I haven't had a chance to really enjoy it just yet, but soon, very soon. So we have, before we meet this week's Pet of the Week, we have some good news to share about last week's
0: pet of the week. Tell us about it.
21: That's right. So Mamas got adopted. If any listeners remember that she was a cat in our care for a good little while, and she was treated for ringworm, completely cleared of ringworm. And last week she was adopted, and now she's happy in a home.
0: Indeed. And she came in with a litter of kittens, all of whom were adopted early on, right?
21: That is correct. So Mamas was the last to leave, and we're going to miss her, but we're also happy to see her start her life with a new family.
0: Indeed. And maybe we can find a family to take care of our pet of the week this week.
21: That's right. So this week we have Nala, who is a pit bull terrier mix. And let me tell you, we were just talking about summer, and summer is not over yet. And Nala would be a great companion to finish out summer because she is an adventure buddy. She loves traveling in cars. She loves getting outside. And she's 7 years old. And as far as we know, she is completely healthy. And she just has a great, lovely demeanor.
0: So, as I understand it, she came over from some Washoe County, which means you probably don't have a lot of history on her, right?
21: We don't have much history. So in these situations, we have an incredible community of people who take our dogs out on dog dates or volunteers who walk dogs. And that's how we get a lot of our notes about their behavior. So we do have notes on Nala's behavior since being in our care, but we don't have the full history on her.
0: All right, so you say she's a little bit on the older side, but incredibly adventurous, full of energy, but very gentle at the same time.
21: Yeah, so she's very well-mannered. For as much as she loves exploring and traveling, she's not going to jump up on you. She's happy to chill and relax at home. She's happy to play fetch in the backyard. She is just an incredible, incredible dog.
0: And she's more than happy to assess or evaluate your cooking, I hear.
21: That is correct. So if there's any chefs around, or maybe you're just like to enjoy a sweet treat at home or what have you, she will be there to taste test whatever food you make at home. She is a big snacker.
0: All right. Meanwhile, how does she do with the other dogs at the shelter? Can you tell a little bit about that from interaction there at the shelter?
21: Yeah, so we don't have, like, a full test on, like, how she does with every dog, but she does seem to not mind other dogs. She doesn't seem to be bothered. Anyone who's interested in adopting Nala, who maybe has children or pets at home, we just ask you to talk to one of our staff members about how she would fit into your family, and they can better assist for your specific situation.
0: All right. Again, our pet of the week is Nala, N-A-L-A, a 7-year-old terrier pit bull mix with a perfect balance of adventure and affection. If you'd like to see her, she is available to meet and greet at the Reno campus of the Nevada Humane Society at 2825 Longley Lane. And there is a picture of her, I presume, on your website at NevadaHumaneSociety.org, correct?
21: That is correct, but trust me, she's a lot cuter in person, so come on down and visit her.
0: All right, very good. And, of course, as is the case with all of our pets of the week, the adoption fee is waived. Nate Erner, thank you for joining us this morning, and we'll talk to you next week, sir, with another pet of the week. And hopefully you'll have a good story about Nala to tell, as you did about Mamas being adopted.
21: I hope so, too, Ross. You have a good one.
0: You, too. Take care, and try and stay cool. KOH News Time, 8.
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3: If I were to ask you what makes for a good night's sleep, you'd probably say a dark, quiet room, not too many things on your mind. But every night when you go to get some Z's, how often do you really think about the temperature in your bedroom? Temperature may be one of the most underappreciated factors in sleep. That's according to the Senior Vice President of Research and Scientific Affairs at the National Sleep Foundation. We often hear about lights and screens and stress, but even modest changes in temperature and airflow can influence both how quickly you fall asleep and how deeply you stay asleep. Most experts will recommend a room temperature of 60 to 67 degrees Fahrenheit. You might also experiment with your sheets and what you actually wear to bed. Play around a bit and see what improves your sleep. You might be delightfully surprised. I'm Dr. Sanjay Gupta, helping you live a better life.
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0: 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Time for another Right Now traffic update with the Saxman.
2: Police now report a crash in Reno on 395 northbound south of Lemon Drive, as well as a crash in Reno on 580 southbound at Glendale. They also report that they're still working to clear a crash in Carson City on 580 northbound at the South Carson Street on-ramp, and a crash in Reno on 580 southbound north of the Villanova Drive off-ramp. A crash with an injury reported in Reno on 395 southbound at the Clearacre off-ramp, and a crash with an injury reported east of Sparks on 80 eastbound near Mustang. Delays are still reported on the highway southbound from Panther down to McCarran Boulevard South, and on 80 eastbound from Sparks Boulevard to Waltham Way. From the Right Now Traffic Center, I'm the Sax Man.
20: I'm Cola 8's Lindsay Matherly with your First Alert weather forecast. It is going to be hot here for a while. Our high this afternoon, 97 degrees, and this is the coolest day we have for a while. Tomorrow, we're back in the low 100s, 100 degrees, in fact, here in Reno, 102 on Friday and Saturday. Expect mostly sunny skies during this time. There could be a little smoke and haze, which might impact air quality levels, and our afternoon winds out of the west will be picking up with gusts up to 25 miles per hour each afternoon.
0: And our morning warm-up starting to pick up the pace here somewhat as we check in with Minden Gardnerville showing 66 degrees. Carson City now 68. Virginia City, the Comstock 69. Cold Spring 67. 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
9: Audio recordings of former President Joe Biden's conversations with a ghostwriter are now public following a legal battle. More from Tammy Trujillo.
10: The Justice Department released a portion of the Biden tapes following a review. In 2024, Special Prosecutor Robert Hur declined to press charges, writing that Biden was a sympathetic elderly man with a poor memory. The Heritage Foundation sued to make the recordings public and won. Biden fought to keep them private, but withdrew his appeal last week. I'm Tammy Trujillo.
9: A new study from CompareInternet.com finds that where you live still plays a major role in internet access. More from Monica Nelson.
22: The report names Alaska, New Mexico, Idaho, Montana, and Wyoming as the nation's worst connected states, calling them America's biggest internet deserts. Meanwhile, North Dakota ranks number one for internet coverage, followed by Connecticut, Tennessee, Washington, D.C., and New Jersey. Nationwide, nearly all urban residents have access to high-speed internet, but many rural communities continue to lag behind. I'm Monica Nelson.
9: Dodgers and Lakers owner Mark Walter is reportedly connected with a federal loan fraud investigation. Daniel Martindale with more.
24: The Wall Street Journal reports federal prosecutors and securities regulators are investigating Walter's insurance empire regarding $16 billion in undisclosed loans given to his own companies. The report says a pair of Delaware life insurers that Walter owns dramatically revised related party exposure from $1 billion to $16 billion. The loans were reportedly paid to companies connected with him or his TWG Global Holding Company. The loans were allegedly not disclosed as related party transactions as required. Bloomberg also reports Walter's phone was seized by the FBI last year.
9: Willie Nelson is calling on Americans to oppose the construction of data centers across the U.S. The country legend published an open letter on social media. I'm Michael Kast.
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1: A better life with Dr. Sanjay Gupta.
2: How often do you stop to wonder whether you should share something that's revealing, maybe even embarrassing, with a partner, a friend, or even your boss? In her new book called Revealing, The Underrated Power of Oversharing, behavioral scientist Leslie John says doing just that can help you deepen relationships that are vital to your life. We need people to trust us in order to get things like love, friendship, and career success. That's what she told us. When you make yourself vulnerable by revealing something sensitive, it does make other people trust you. In turn, when you ask someone to reveal something about themselves, showing that interest will generally lead someone to like you more. Why? Because people like to be asked about themselves, she says. It also signals that they are discriminating and choosy, but in a good way. I'm Dr. Sanjay Gupta, helping you live a better life.
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4: Police report that they're still working to clear a crash in Reno on 395 northbound south of Lemon and on 580 southbound at Glendale, as well as on 580 southbound north of the Villanova Drive off-ramp and on 395 southbound at the Clear Acre off-ramp, as well as a crash with an injury reported east of Sparks on 80 eastbound near Mustang and a crash reported in Carson City on 580 northbound at the South Carson Street on-ramp. Delays are reported on 395 southbound from Panther down to the Spaghetti Bowl and on 80 eastbound from McCarran Boulevard east to Mustang. From the Right Now Traffic Center, I'm the Saxman.
5: I'm Call 08's Lindsay Matherly with your First Alert weather forecast. It is going to be hot here for a while with a high today of 97 degrees, mostly sunny skies. Could have a little smoke and haze from nearby fires, and winds will pick up this afternoon, wind gusts 20 to 25 miles per hour. Tomorrow's going to be even hotter. In fact, we're going to peak at 100 degrees tomorrow, and then we're expecting daytime highs in the low 100s all the way through the middle of next week.
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7: ABC News, I'm Sherry Preston. Kentucky Senator Rand Paul questioning Dr. Anthony Fauci about the origins of the coronavirus. At the time, Fauci said COVID-19 came from a market in China. His diary suggests he actually thought it may have come from a testing lab nearby.
8: Can you explain to the committee why you chose to fund this dangerous research in China?
9: On the advice of counsel, I respectfully declined to answer, based upon my rights under the Fifth Amendment of the Constitution.
7: The hearing going on that way, with Republicans asking questions and Fauci pleading the Fifth. The Dow has plummeted today. Oil prices are back up as Iran launches a barrage of missiles at American forces stationed in Jordan. Federal Reserve policymakers are expected to keep interest rates steady at the conclusion of their July meeting this afternoon. However, most economists think they will raise rates at the next meeting in September. The Dow is down 820 points this hour. This is ABC News.
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8: Players for all 32 NFL teams have checked in for training camp, and everyone will be at work today. Full squad workouts across the league are starting. A couple of quarterback headlines. The Steelers' Aaron Rodgers talked with reporters yesterday and says this season, his 23rd in the NFL, will be his last. Buccaneers QB Baker Mayfield is in camp without the contract extension he was hoping for. Mayfield, entering the last year of his deal, reportedly has cut off talks and will play the season on an expiring contract. Among the baseball last night, the Cubs remain hot, smacking the Cardinals 10-2. The Cubs did it without a home run. They pounded out 17 hits. DH Ian Happ had two of them.
9: Being able to score that many runs without the long ball and just guys producing and coming up with those big at-bats, it really wears on pitchers, I think, and I think it's something we're really good at.
8: The Cubs have now won 21 of the last 30 games. Also from baseball, the AL East race is tightening. The Yankees won while the Rays lost. Tampa's division lead over the Yanks down to a game and a half. I'm Matt McCoy.
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7: KOH News Time, 8:36, as we check right now traffic and weather together. And there is a lot of traffic to check this morning. Here's the Saxman.
18: There is a lot going on the roads. Please drive safely out there. Police continue to work to clear a crash in Reno on 395 northbound south of Lemon, and on 580 southbound at Glendale, and on 580 southbound north of the Villanova Drive off-ramp, as well as a crash with an injury in Reno on 395 southbound at the Clear Acre off-ramp, and a crash with an injury east of Sparks on 80 eastbound near Mustang, as well as a crash reported in Carson City on 580 northbound at the South Carson Street on-ramp. Delays are reported on the highway southbound from Golden Valley down to McCarran Boulevard South and on 80 eastbound from McCarran Boulevard East to Mustang. From the Right Now Traffic Center, I'm the Sax Man.
19: I'm Call 08's Lindsay Matherly with your First Alert weather forecast. It is going to be hot here for a while with a high today of 97 degrees, mostly sunny skies. Could have a little smoke and haze from nearby fires, and winds will pick up this afternoon. Wind gusts 20 to 25 miles per hour. Tomorrow's going to be even hotter. In fact, we're going to peak at 100 degrees tomorrow, and then we're expecting daytime highs in the low 100s all the way through the middle of next week.
7: And right now, as we check our strategically placed thermometers in our areas of dominant interest, it is 66 degrees Minden, Gardnerville, 68 Carson City, up in the Comstock, 69 Virginia City, Cold Springs now at 67 degrees, and we're holding 71 here at KOH Radio Center. 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

0: 8:38, News Talk 780 KOH and Reno's Morning News Plus for Wednesday, the 29th of July. Underway, I'm Ross Mitchell, and we thank you for spending a portion of your Wednesday morning with us here on News Talk 780 KOH. When, as you may have been hearing, Dr. Anthony Fauci testifying before the Senate Homeland Security and Government Affairs Committee, although not saying much, national correspondent Roy O'Neill joins us now with a review of that testimony. And not only, I guess, did he claim the fifth, but his attorney was also ejected from those hearings. All right.
1: That's right. He invoked the fifth more than 110 times during the session that lasted about 3 hours. Fauci answering no questions, really just always saying again and again how he was invoking his Fifth Amendment rights. But there are real questions about whether or not he can do that, because Dr. Fauci has a pardon, a preemptive pardon signed by President Biden on his way out the door. And that pardon, well, see, there are two steps to a pardon. A president can issue a pardon, but then the person who's named has to accept it. And when that person accepts a pardon, that means that they have to agree to certain conditions, and among them that you would agree to testify in the future. And in this case, Dr. Fauci is not. So that's why Senator Paul says he's going to have the hearing, the committee convene again next week, and perhaps cite Dr. Fauci for contempt for failing to testify. So there's more to this hearing. We're not done yet.
0: No, indeed. But it's not unlike giving someone immunity for their testimony, but then they don't testify, so there shouldn't be any. You should revoke the immunity if they're not going to say anything, I guess, is kind of what we're talking about here, right?
1: Yeah, but in this case, the concern Dr. Fauci has is he's testified so many times in the past that if he says one thing that's off today, that would not be covered by the pardon if it doesn't match what he was questioned about back on June 13th of 2021. You said, and if it doesn't match what he said 5 years ago, he could be in trouble.
0: And they could prosecute for lying to Congress, I guess.
1: Right. Then you're in. So now they're looking at contempt, and then if he had testified today, he'd be more vulnerable to a perjury charge. But look, there are legitimate questions that we all want answers to.
0: Indeed.
1: We've learned a lot through this pandemic. What we knew in March of 2020 is very different from what we know now. And it would be great to get his insight and hear what he has to say and if mistakes were made and what mistakes were made. But, we didn't get any of that today.
0: It'd be a good opportunity to learn some things for future situations of a similar nature,
1: right.
0: I guess. All right. Meanwhile, the other big deal today, of course, is the Federal Reserve and their interest rate decision at about 11 o'clock this morning.
1: Right. They're just about 2 hours plus away from making that announcement about whether or not to raise or lower interest rates. But the safe money says they're going to stay right where they are. The markets, by the way, have been roiled by headlines out of Iran. We're seeing the Dow is down over 800 points for a time. Oil prices up 7%. Because of new military action with Iran, and President Trump using some very colorful language, by the way, to say that he really wants to increase the attacks on Iran. So, it's a pretty tumultuous time for the markets this week. Plus, you've got more earnings reports coming from big tech companies, interest rates, oil. There's a lot going on.
0: And I understand that most market observers, or those who are in the know, if you will, don't expect there to be any change. Either way.
1: Right. So those people who sort of read the tea leaves say this new Fed chair, Kevin Warsh, still getting used to the job. He's actually asked for some new reports to come in, and they're not ready just yet. So it's likely he's just going to say, let's hold pat. Let's see what happens in the fall. What's interesting, though, is that Mr. Warsh doesn't talk much. I mean, he talks, but he doesn't tell you anything. So we're not expecting, Chairman Powell, his predecessor, he would tend to say, okay, today we decided to do this to interest rates, and in October we're probably going to do this, this, and this. Whereas this guy, apparently, he's much more tight-mouthed. So he's going to say, we're doing with this interest rates, and won't say what the next step is. So there is a press conference with the new chair happening after the rate announcement. Let's see if the reporters can pull anything substantive out of them.
0: Well, oftentimes the market reacts more so based on what's said at the news conference than what they did at their meeting before that.
1: Yes, because, as I said, under Chairman Powell, he'd say, this is what we're going to do in October. So all the investors would make their decisions based on, well, in October, they're going to do this, this, this. Well, if this guy doesn't tell us what's happening in October, these investors are going to sort of be a bit lost out there.
0: All right. For better or for worse, I guess they say now, right? Sorry. Rory,
1: you can say that.
0: All right. Rory, as always, thanks for joining us this morning. Have a great day. We'll talk to you again tomorrow. Take care.
1: Thanks, Rorsch.
0: Yeah, okay. Correspondent Rory O'Neill for us in Orlando, Florida this morning. Can't wait. News time, 8:40.
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0: Hey, it's Tuesday, 8:46. And since today is National Lasagna Day, I love lasagna, we thought we'd shine the stand-up comedy spotlight on Italian comedian Andrew Norelli. Well, half Italian, anyway.
6: My name is Andrew Norelli. I'm half Italian, half Norwegian. Italian people get very excited when I say that. Italian people love Italianness. See? They love it. They always come up to me after the show. You Italian? Where are you from? Where are you from? Rome, Venice, Sicily? Who? Your mother? Your father? Hey, oh, hey. They make Italian noises. Hey. You ever been there? You should go right now. It's not terribly diverse in this part of town, and I like diversity. I like meeting people from other countries. I always try to learn something in somebody else's language. That's what I do. I met a guy recently from Bulgaria. This is a true story. And I asked him, I said, how do I say in your language, I'm having fun? And I swear to God, he looked me right in the face and he goes, we don't have a word for that. I was like, that's okay, because what you gave me right there was much more valuable.
0: And, of course, during this summer season, a lot of people taking off for the day, for the weekend, on maybe a week camping trip or so forth, with their favorite brand cooler. And with that in mind, here's Jim Colleton on a popular name brand cooler.
7: 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Coleman cooler, the same size, $30. I'm over at Buddy's house for a cookout this summer. He goes, hey man, you gotta get one of these Yeti coolers. Keeps the ice cold for 3 days. I said, we're on your deck right now. We are 15 feet away from your refrigerator. For $10, you could have bought an extension cord and brought your whole refrigerator right out here on the deck. We could be making ice right now. He goes, no, you need this. If you go on a boat overnight, you need to keep the ice cold overnight. I said, you don't own a boat. You have a kayak. That's the only boat you have. Where are you kayaking overnight? You need to keep the ice cold. If I'm going to spend $300 on a cooler, I want to put two beers in that at night, come down the next morning, open the lid, and have 32 beers in it. It's growing beers. That's why they're so expensive, honey. It's like a Petri dish of coolers.
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0: that day. And Americans, rightfully, we lost over a million Americans. I'm just...
1: 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But the Senate showing some life today, going after Fauci. 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
6: How often do you stop to wonder whether you should share something that's revealing, maybe even embarrassing, with a partner, a friend, or even your boss? In her new book called Revealing, The Underrated Power of Oversharing, behavioral scientist Leslie John says doing just that can help you deepen relationships that are vital to your life. We need people to trust us in order to get things like love, friendship, and career success. That's what she told us. When you make yourself vulnerable by revealing something sensitive, it does make other people trust you. In turn, when you ask someone to reveal something about themselves, showing that interest will generally lead someone to like you more. Why? Because people like to be asked about themselves, she says. It also signals that they are discriminating and choosy, but in a good way. I'm Dr. Sanjay Gupta, helping you live a better life.
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1: If I were to ask you what makes for a good night's sleep, you'd probably say a dark, quiet room, not too many things on your mind. But every night when you go to get some Z's, how often do you really think about the temperature in your bedroom? Temperature may be one of the most underappreciated factors in sleep. That's according to the Senior Vice President of Research and Scientific Affairs at the National Sleep Foundation. We often hear about lights and screens and stress, but even modest changes in temperature and airflow can influence both how quickly you fall asleep and how deeply you stay asleep. Most experts will recommend a room temperature of 60 to 67 degrees Fahrenheit. You might also experiment with your sheets and what you actually wear to bed. Play around a bit and see what improves your sleep. You might be delightfully surprised. I'm Dr. Sanjay Gupta, helping you live a better life.
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0: Life with Dr. Sanjay Gupta.
1: There are lots of things you can measure to get an idea of how healthy you are at any given moment. Temperature, heart rate, blood pressure, just to name a few. But how about how healthy you will be and how long you're likely to live? According to a new study out of the University at Buffalo, two simple strength tests are pretty accurate at predicting longevity in older women. One is hand grip strength, and the other is how quickly people can stand up from a seated position without using their arms. By the way, I remember interviewing former President Jimmy Carter when he was quite old and being really impressed how he just popped out of the chair without using his arms. Not a lot of older people can actually do that. But I think the message here is that maintaining strength as you age is going to help you perform everyday activities, but also help you avoid injury and stay independent. I'm Dr. Sanjay Gupta, helping you live a better life.
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0: Better Life with Dr. Sanjay Gupta.
1: There are lots of things you can measure to get an idea of how healthy you are at any given moment. Temperature, heart rate, blood pressure, just to name a few. But how about how healthy you will be and how long you're likely to live? 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

0: Better Life with Dr. Sanjay Gupta.
1: Should you still work out when you're injured, or should you take it easy? 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That can lead to stiffness, muscle loss, even reduced coordination. Certified strength and conditioning coach Dana Santis told us, recovery is about choosing the right kind of movement at the right time. 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I'm Dr. Sanjay Gupta, helping you live a better life.
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1: How often do you stop to wonder whether you should share something that's revealing, maybe even embarrassing, with a partner, a friend, or even your boss? In her new book called Revealing, The Underrated Power of Oversharing, behavioral scientist Leslie John says doing just that can help you deepen relationships that are vital to your life. We need people to trust us in order to get things like love, friendship, and career success. That's what she told us. When you make yourself vulnerable by revealing something sensitive, it does make other people trust you. In turn, when you ask someone to reveal something about themselves, showing that interest will generally lead someone to like you more. Why? Because people like to be asked about themselves, she says. It also signals that they are discriminating and choosy, but in a good way. I'm Dr. Sanjay Gupta, helping you live a better life.
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20: Hey, welcome back. It's Mark Simone. Sean, in South Carolina, the funeral today of Lindsey Graham, the burial takes place in South Carolina. Yesterday, quite an amazing ceremony. National Cathedral, Washington, D.C. Sean gave a really powerful eulogy and really amazing one from the President of the United States, Donald Trump, very, very close with Lindsey Graham. And it was quite powerful, him saying goodbye to his great friend. And I thought we'd take a listen to it. His President Trump yesterday, National Cathedral.
21: Thank you very much, Vice President Vance, members of the Cabinet, members of the House and Senate, distinguished guests.

0: I know the headlines move on, but the heartache and the aftermath of being hit by Iran and their proxies, you know, and the terror and the fight for survival, that does not go away. Iran, all these proxies continue to target Israel. Look what they're doing. They target densely populated areas. The result is a humanitarian crisis in Israel. People need the basics. They need food and water and shelter and clothing and medications. And that's where our friends at the International Fellowship of Christians and Jews are needed. 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She was trapped inside by the blast. And, you know, she says, quote, "It's hard these days, but I don't want to leave. 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
3: If I were to ask you what makes for a good night's sleep, you'd probably say a dark, quiet room, not too many things on your mind. But every night when you go to get some Z's, how often do you really think about the temperature in your bedroom? Temperature may be one of the most underappreciated factors in sleep. That's according to the Senior Vice President of Research and Scientific Affairs at the National Sleep Foundation. We often hear about lights and screens and stress, but even modest changes in temperature and airflow can influence both how quickly you fall asleep and how deeply you stay asleep. Most experts will recommend a room temperature of 60 to 67 degrees Fahrenheit. You might also experiment with your sheets and what you actually wear to bed. Play around a bit and see what improves your sleep. You might be delightfully surprised. I'm Dr. Sanjay Gupta, helping you live a better life.
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7: From ABC News, I'm Michelle Franzen. President Trump vowing to retaliate after Iran carried out surprise attacks targeting U.S. sites in the Middle East overnight and today at a port in Egypt. ABC's Karen Travers says it comes just days after a pause in hostilities.
8: The president now for days has been insisting that the Iranians are desperate to make a deal, but there has been no public indication by the Iranians that they actually want to do that. And now we see the strike last night, those missile attacks on Jordan that, of course, were intercepted, shot down.
7: The war with Iran creating more uncertainty when it comes to oil and gas prices. The Federal Reserve Board today voting 9-3 to leave interest rates unchanged for now. New details in the federal investigation against FBI Director James Comey. He's accused of posting a seashell formation of 8647 that was intended, authorities say, to threaten the president.
9: Defense lawyers say prosecutors interviewed Sammy the Bull Gravano to ask if he believed Comey's experience prosecuting the Gambino crime family would have led him to believe the term 86 was a reference to murder. Gravano cooperated with the Department of Justice in the 90s and admitted to his involvement in 19 murders. But he told prosecutors that Comey's post wasn't a personal threat to Trump. Comey's lawyers revealed the details as part of their push to have the case thrown out ahead of trial. Peter Harwalambus, ABC News.
7: Flash flooding remains a threat in portions of the Northeast following yesterday's severe storms. Here's ABC's Ginger Z.
10: We are going to see the same system produce more rain, and that's why we've got an area today of a level 3 out of 4, which is high, right, from Connecticut right through western Massachusetts into southern Vermont. You could easily see 1 to 2 inch per hour rainfall rates, 2 to 4 inch totals on top of what you've already had. We will finally spin this thing out of here by Friday morning.
7: The nation's midsection and western states dealing with searing heat with triple-digit temperatures hanging on this week. 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
3: I don't know about you, but my social media feeds are flooded with lotions and potions and gadgets, all promising to unlock different components of longevity. But if you log off, take a step back from all the hype, you'll find that the actual keys to a longer, healthier life are hiding in plain sight. There are four of them. Number one, nutrition. The Mediterranean diet really is the gold standard. Number two, exercise. You should be getting 150 minutes of moderate intensity exercise or 75 minutes of vigorous intensity exercise every week, plus strength training and stretching. Number three, sleep. Sleep is when your body and your brain repair themselves. You should be getting 7 to 9 hours a night. And finally, number four, often gets forgotten, socialization. It's not a bonus. 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I'm Dr. Sanjay Gupta, helping you live a better life.
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12: KOH News time, 3:03. We've got 91 degrees here in Reno. 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I'm Jack Sabin, and here's what's trending. Reno Fire Chief Dave Cochran approved to oversee Sparks Fire in addition to his normal duties here in Reno.
13: It's a one-year term. The idea there was we want to be able to go in, see how it's working, and we're not going to wait a year to see how it's working. We're going to do quarterly reviews, but we want the councils to have the flexibility to know that they have the ability to change direction, to modify things, to work within the parameters of the agreement.
12: Cochran, speaking in front of city council today, adds that both departments will still operate independently under each city governance. A man is facing drug charges after being arrested in the central Reno area. Officers with the Reno Police Department responded to the 50 block of Continental Drive on July 25th for reports of individuals using drugs in the area. Reno PD says that when officers arrived, they saw Chance Ralston discarding drug paraphernalia and attempting to hide an item in the dirt before officers arrived. Officers say they recovered drug paraphernalia and a baggie containing a white powdery substance near Ralston that later tested positive for fentanyl. Around 0.59 grams of fentanyl were recovered. Ralston was arrested and booked into the Washoe County Jail on charges of possession of a controlled substance. President Trump isn't commenting on whether Dr. Anthony Fauci should face a contempt of Congress vote in the Senate, the president, though, bringing up Fauci's past regarding COVID.
14: I disagreed with him on a lot. I would have had to close down the whole country if I listened to him. I went the Federalist way, which is basically to let the governors decide.
12: Republican Senator Rand Paul said the Homeland Security Committee will vote on a contempt resolution against Fauci next week after he invoked the Fifth Amendment in a COVID-19 hearing. And right now it's time for some traffic and weather together here on News Talk 780 KOH on a Wednesday hump day. Let's check in with Kristen Snow.
15: Oh, we made it to the middle of the work week, Jack. Here we
12: Indeed
15: go.
12: Indeed we did. Almost a Friday.
15: I know, we're almost there. We've got a couple of traffic accidents to report as we get you going on your Wednesday commute. I-80 westbound between Lockwood and Vista Boulevard. That is creating some slowdown and backup that direction. So between USA and the Nugget Resort, we've got some slow going. Got some heavy traffic and backup right now as well with a traffic accident. 580 north at Moana. That is backing things all the way back, to South Meadows. So if you're in that area, hang in there. 580 South between Plum and Moana, we've got some congestion if you're traveling out to the North Valleys between Park Boulevard and Golden Valley. Everything else looks to be moving right along. Please drive safely from the KOH Right Now Traffic Center. I'm Kristen Snow.
16: I'm Call 08's Lindsay Matherly with your First Alert weather forecast. It is going to be hot here for a while with a high today of 97 degrees, mostly sunny skies. Could have a little smoke and haze from nearby fires. And winds will pick up this afternoon, wind gusts 20 to 25 miles per hour. Tomorrow's going to be even hotter. In fact, we're going to peak at 100 degrees tomorrow. And then we're expecting daytime highs in the low 100s all the way through the middle of next week.
12: Thank you so much, Lindsay. We have 95 degrees in Fallon, 92 in Dayton, and 91 degrees here in Reno. Our next update at 3:30, but you can always find up-to-date headlines over at KKOH.com. I'm Jack Sabin with News Talk 780 KOH. 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
1: Good Wednesday afternoon to you. Welcome to the John Sanchez Show on News Talk 780 KOH. It's a pleasure to be with you this Wednesday. Unfortunately, not a pleasure to have to tell you the news that I have to tell you regarding the market. Oh my goodness. Worst day of the entire year for the Dow Jones Industrial Average. Tough, tough day. But as always, as I like to say, we're going to make it through it. I promise you that. Most importantly, it's for you to have a great understanding as to what happened, why it happened, and most importantly, to have a playbook going forward. And that's what I intend to help you do. With it being Wednesday, as I always promise you, I try to cover an estate planning topic. And I planned on that. I prepared for that. And the title, of course, of today's show was, when was the last time you looked at your trust? But I'm going to kind of put it to the sides again, because when I decided to have this as my topic today, that was, well, of course, before the stock market started to have its problems. So my number one priority, of course, with you this afternoon is to bring you up to date as to what happened. We had a Fed interest rate decision to go through the details there. We had big earnings numbers out of Microsoft as well as Meta after the close on top of the market sell-off. So lots and lots of things to discuss on the market side. Again, my number one priority with you. And so time permitting, I'll try to get to the estate planning issue. But if not, then I will definitely tackle it at a later time. Just a quick reminder, as estate planning topic is there, please join me for my webinar this evening. I can't wait to be with you at 6 o'clock tonight. We're going to be discussing, is your trust outdated, right? And it's not just about the date. We're going to go through the things you need to look at and what we can show you with our software to do a full analysis of your existing estate plan. Is it what you want it to be, right? Times change, your life changes. Let's highlight and make sure it's everything that you want. And so once again, the offer for those that want to join the webinar this evening, still, I think, two spots remaining for those that join. If you have an existing trust, I will perform a free trust analysis for you and tell you exactly what's going on in your trust. And then you can make the decision once again as to whether or not it's doing what you want it to do. 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Upper right-hand corner, click on the STEP Learning Institute. you'll see in the drop-down webinars, and just click on that, and you'll see the sign-up right there. So again, 6 p.m. tonight from 6 to 7, the live webinar with myself. All right, let's get down to the stock market side of things today. So we knew it was going to be a crazy day today, right? We knew we had two major earnings numbers come in after the close. We knew we were going to deal with that. We knew we were going to deal with, of course, the Fed interest rate decision. But what we didn't know we were going to deal with, of course, is late yesterday, and it was not long, pardon me, it was not long after the show ended, where the headlines came across indicating that Iran decided to be real idiots and fire upon us, of all things to do. You know, we'd had a nice, quiet, roughly 3 or 4 day time period where nothing really happened, right? The negotiations were going on. You heard the skepticism in my voice that the negotiations being led by Oman and backed by China. I was speculative of that from the beginning, and I hate to be right in a situation like this, but it just had it on, you know, it didn't take a lot of common sense to realize that negotiation had nothing to do. It was going nowhere. But yet the market got excited about it, right? We had over a 500-point gain yesterday on the Dow, and oil prices tumbled over $5, and everything looked real good, again, until they decided to be idiots and launch missiles against us. And then, of course, they decide not only against us, but also Saudi Arabia. So we find ourselves back into a very interesting mess. Well, you know, what we basically dealt with this morning was when the president, and Lord knows we don't blame him, he was doing an interview with Fox News, and he told the reporter that the U.S. will be hitting Iran hard. That's where his quotes, hard, in response to the surprise attacks on the troops in the Middle East. Soon as he said that, oil prices skyrocketed, stock market started to weaken, and then it continued to weaken and weaken and weaken. We also had pressure. This was, again, one of those days. This is just the same routine we go through. We have a day or so of good days in the chip sector, and then we have two or three bad days, and today was one of those bad days in the chip sector for really no specific reason other than just a weak overall market environment. So we didn't have anything that the street could really get excited about. So then we kind of languished. We were down 400 or 500 points on the Dow. And then we had the Fed interest rate decision, as anticipated, as I've been saying all along. And I said it this morning on the stock updates, there was a roughly a, 70% probability the Fed was going to do nothing, and they did nothing. But once again, investors, large and small, are trying to get used to the mannerisms and reading in between the lines of the new Federal Reserve Chairman, Kevin Warsh. And I said this, you know, when Powell had his last news conference, and I remember sitting behind this microphone and saying, you know, it takes a while, right? It's like we're in the dating phase at this point. We haven't married the chairman yet. We're dating. And you're just trying to learn his little nuances. And if he says this, what does he really mean? It takes a while. It takes a number of Fed meetings. And usually, from what I recall, every time we get a new Fed chairman, it seems to take the street, you know, 6 months to a year before they really feel comfortable and really understand what this Fed chairman's all about. And I think we find ourselves in that situation. The Fed did, as I said, did decide to leave interest rates unchanged, but the bond market rebounded with the 10-year yield jumping significantly, jumping 7 basis points to 4.67%. The 30-year bond yield soaring 10 basis points to 5.2%, highest level that we have seen in the 30-year dating back to the year 2007. So you see, the street's immediate interpretation was, okay, interest rates left unchanged, but we've got a little problem. You see, we had three dissenters among the FOMC voters. Three dissenters. Nine voted to leave interest rates unchanged. Three wanted to raise interest rates. And the street decided to focus in on the three because experience shows us that when there's three, then sooner or later there's going to be five, and then maybe seven, and then maybe the entire quorum will decide that it's time to raise rates. The street is pricing in a September interest rate increase of 0.25%. I said this on the show yesterday with Dwight and Corey. So that was really the takeaway that we find ourselves in at this point is, all right, you got three dissenters where last meeting, his first meeting, it was a full majority saying, nope, leave interest rates unchanged. Now things are starting to weaken. The three officials that wanted a hike, Warsh said the following: I want to stress, of course, that decisions by this committee matter a great deal, and where necessary and appropriate, we will not hesitate to act. And then Jeffrey Gundlach of Double Line, of course, very well-respected bond guru, he said on a CNBC interview, if you really want to get the 2%, he's referring to the 2% Fed mandate, I think you have to raise interest rates. He said the long bond yield went up significantly after the press conference because the bond market vigilantes are saying, if you really want us to believe your rhetoric, you've got to start acting. So now the street's kind of threatening the Fed to raise rates. So that was really the takeaway, and time permitting, I'll get into what the exact statement had to say when they announced the unchanged decision. But the real takeaway was, let's tempt the Fed. Now, a term that we have not used, or I have not used in quite some time, number of years, matter of fact, is called the Fed interest rate temper tantrum. And this is where the street can do it two ways. They can do as they're doing right now, where they're taunting the Fed, I guess is the best way to put it. They're taunting the Fed to raise interest rates. The other times, the Fed has rates high and the street's going, you need to lower these. And if you don't, we're going to sell the market off. Well, now they're using the excuse to sell the market off because they're taunting the Fed. And the street usually gets what it wants, if you think about it. Eventually, the street usually gets what it wants. Usually, the street is correct in what it wants. So we find ourselves in a very interesting situation right now. I think the president, to be honest with you, finds himself in a very interesting situation. And I think it's a good time to kind of go back to the reminder is what's going on in Iran does affect what the Fed is doing. And they even said so. And I'll share with you in the Fed's statement, because back to the analogy I've shared with you many times, and that is higher oil prices create higher inflation. Higher inflation creates higher interest rates. Pretty simple, and vice versa. So unless the president can get this war situation under control and something, you know, significant and something that lasts can happen, i.e. a ceasefire or some type of resolution, I think you're going to see the bond market, you're going to see the oil market and the commodity market really continue to play this game. But what I don't like what I'm seeing this time around, and I've been hinting about this, is the rise in yields overall. You see, it's not just the 10-year, it's not just the 30-year, it's yields overall. And that gets things nervous, because when you start to see a rising yield curve, right, where you have all the various maturities moving up in a very dramatic fashion, that just, to use my octopus analogy, that has tentacles that go into so many parts of not just our economy, but the global economy. So I think we got out lucky today, 2 basis point increase on the 10-year at 4.62%. But that 30-year to yield a 4.14%, remember, we're now at levels we haven't been at in years. And when the war really, you know, picked up, what, roughly a month ago, we were at 5.17% on the 30-year, and the market didn't like it then. It's not liking it now to yield a 5.14% on the 10-year. So to kind of run across the board, what's interesting is the 2-year, which is very sensitive to what it thinks the Fed's going to do, the 2-year actually went down. So you would say, well, wait a minute. It lost 4 basis points on its yield to yield a 4.24%. That's telling you the street's saying the Fed may cut rates. And yeah, that's kind of what the bond market in that sense is saying. You go to the 5-year, down 1 basis point, yield 4.35%. And then that 30-year up 5 basis points at a yield of 5.14%, as I said. And the 10-year up 2 basis points, yield 4.62%. So to say the bond market's confused would be an understatement. It was just one of those days where so many cross currents happened between the Fed decision, the president's comments regarding going to hit Iran hard, the rise in oil prices, and then, of course, the apprehension ahead of the earnings numbers from Microsoft and Meta after the close. And I'll give you a little hint. One did really good, and one's doing absolutely terrible in the after hours. So I'll tell you how those stocks are performing as we continue our discussion on this Fed interest rate date. Let's turn it over to Kristen Snow right now, Traffic Center. Hello, Kristen.
2: Hello, John. Thank you so much. Hope you guys are having a great afternoon. Taking a look at traffic, we've got some slowdown right now, 395 northbound between Clearacre and Panther Valley. Up on North McCarran, a little bit of congestion both directions, east and westbound between El Rancho and Pyramid Way. Westbound 80, seeing some travel. See, we've got some hold up there. Hold on. Between USA Parkway and the Nugget Resort, I also want to add in there, USA Parkway is also seeing some heavy traffic northbound between Electric Avenue and the I-80 interchange. So once you hit I-80, we've got some congestion between USA Parkway and the Nugget Resort, and we've got that accident thrown in there that is still being cleared at this time right before Vista Boulevard. So we've got some congestion there. Heavy traffic northbound South McCarran between Greg Street and Nugget Avenue. If you're traveling 580 North, we've got some slowdown between South Meadows and Moana Lane with an earlier accident there being cleared. And we've got some slowdown 580 South at Moana. 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
3: I'm Call 08 to Lindsay Matherly with your First Alert weather forecast. It is going to be hot here for a while with a high today of 97 degrees, mostly sunny skies. Could have a little smoke and haze from nearby fires, and winds will pick up this afternoon, wind gusts 20 to 25 miles per hour. Tomorrow's going to be even hotter. In fact, we're going to peak at 100 degrees tomorrow, and then we're expecting daytime highs in the low 100s all the way through the middle of next week.
2: Thank you so much, Lindy. Sunny skies with a warm 94 degrees. Reno and Sparks, we're seeing 91 in the capital city, and mostly sunny skies with 78 degrees up at the lake. From the KOH Right Now Traffic Center, I'm Kristen Snow.
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1: Welcome back to the John Sanchez Show on News Talk 780 KOH. All right, let's get the news I've been dreading to give you, but let's get it out of the way. We've got to talk about it if you already haven't seen. So once again, unfortunately, this ended up being the worst day performance-wise for the Dow Jones Industrial Average for all of 2026. Here's how we finished. 1,153-point loss on the Dow, down 2.19%, with the Dow closing at 51,594. NASDAQ gave up 434 points, 1.74%, to close at 24,442. And the S&P 500 for the day, down 113 points, 1.52%, finished the day at 7,316. And I should mention the Russell 2000 lower by 1.61%, or about 47 points. So yes, it was a tough one. Here's what happened on the oil side. We finished up $5.16 on oil, $84.48 a barrel, and gold down down a dollar. So weird to say that. Down a dollar to close at $4,036.90. Just a few more comments regarding, you know, the Fed side of things today. Again, they left interest rates unchanged. Kevin Warsh, of course, got a little testy a few times, as you wouldn't imagine. But he had one comment, and I'm trying to find it in the here it is. He said the Fed didn't have a magical ability to bring inflation down quickly. Quote, "I hear from you what I hear more broadly from households and businesses. Impatience. Deliver it already," he told a reporter. "The suggestion that we're going to be able to do it with our magic wands is one I want to disabuse you and everyone else of." So he's recognizing the inflation, but he's saying, look, we don't have a magic wand. Now, remember, the last time the Fed got together, he was very adamant. He's creating basically 5 subcommittees of the Fed to look at interest rates. Remember, and I was kind of a smart aleck, I'll admit it, when he said, you know, it is going to be no problem. We're not going to have any inflation in this country. And I'm paraphrasing. We're not going to have any inflation in this country in a year. And I said, wow, that's a bold statement to make. So the only way in reality, the only way that that can come true, the only way is if the Fed gets on a very, very aggressive interest rate increasing cycle. But of course, that compounds and brings all kinds of additional problems, right? We hate it as a consumer. The business community hates it. everybody hates it except for those that, you know, earn a yield on their savings accounts. But the other one that hates it, and you got to think about this, our next Fed meeting is, I think, August 15th and 16th. The other one that's going to hate it is the president. Why? Because midterm elections are right around the corner. And we all know how sensitive the president is to rising interest rates. We saw what happened with the criticism of Jerome Powell and some of the other Fed members and so on and so forth. But what's going to be interesting is to see, is he, because he was very agnostic today. He did not put any pressure. He's still saying he loves Kevin Warsh and you know what he's doing and all that. But we all know this guy, meaning the president, he is not going to tolerate this for some time. And if he's fighting a war, which is weakening the equity markets, which is weakening the economy, which is driving oil prices higher, which means you and I are paying more at the pump, that could affect many people's voting. But also if they're seeing their 401ks drop in value and their other investments, that could also affect their checkbook and therefore their voting of who they want. So I would be surprised. If some criticism does not come out against Kevin Warsh, even though the president handpicked him at that August meeting where the street is anticipating a 0.25% increase, I'd be shocked if the president didn't come immediately out and criticize him. Now, the other way to look about it that no one's talking about, but this is just, you know, the John Sanchez theory, is the president could be telling all of his advisors, get this war over with as quickly as possible at whatever expense other than making me look bad. Because if he doesn't, if these oil prices continue to rise, and again, we shot up and then we've had a nice pullback. Remember, we were down over 69, we were a little below $69 a barrel just a few days ago. And once again, here we are, you know, knocking on the door of $85 oil. But if he doesn't get these oil prices down, these inflationary reports, because you gotta remember this, the Fed basically has a month and a half of economic data to digest before their next meeting. If the economic data reflects inflation increasing, they're going to be very, very inclined, not just three voting members, but maybe the majority and maybe even the chairman himself, to give us that interest rate increase that so many on the street want to curb inflation. So it's a quandary. It really is a quandary. And that's why I wanted to spend a little bit of time, extra time with you explaining what Wall Street is kind of looking at from this perspective, because if this war, like I said, it gets extended and oil prices rise, it's going to have an impact on inflation. Impact on inflation means the Fed will have no choice but to raise interest rates at that August meeting. But let's be optimistic. Let's look at the other side. Let's say a ceasefire is reached, God willing, and oil prices come down. Once again, we've got a month and a half of economic data for the Fed to digest. That could be enough time to start to get some of the inflationary down, the CPI, the PPI, the PCE, et cetera, all the Fed's measures of inflation. So this, you know, essentially this next month and a half, going to be very critical on the war front, going to be very, very critical on the interest rate front. Now we come back. I want to share with you what the Fed did have to say at the release of the FOMC meeting, and then we'll move into Microsoft and Meta's earnings numbers after the close. Let's turn it over to Jack Sabin. He's got news, traffic, and weather. Hey, Jack.
12: Hey there, John. Thank you so much.

0: per qualifying tenant who signs a 12-month lease, or $2,000 per qualifying tenant who signs a 6-month lease. The program is designed to encourage owners of underutilized housing units to offer long-term rentals while increasing the supply of housing for moderate and low-income households. The city says the program helps create more affordable housing options for local employees and families. NV Energy is suing data center development company Tract.
1: NV Energy is accusing a data center development company of attempting to bypass the regulatory process. The utility filing a lawsuit Friday, accusing Tract of asking a private arbitrator to grant the data center developer enormous amounts of power. NV Energy says that this would shift infrastructure and energy costs to Nevada families and businesses. They also say that delegation of power supply cannot be done privately. It must be done through the Public Utilities Commission of Nevada.
0: Dave Lewis with our partners at Colo News 8. And right now it's time for some traffic and weather together here on News Talk 780 KOH. Keep on going on a Wednesday afternoon. It's Kristen Snow.
2: Thank you so much, Jack. Seeing a few slowdowns out on area roads, but all in all, not too bad. Looks like we're clearing up a little bit. 580 northbound between South Meadows and Moana Lane. Still a little bit of spotty slow and go there. Traffic is picking up just a little bit if you're traveling out to the North Valleys between Audi Boulevard and Panther up on North McCarran, both directions, east and westbound between El Rancho and Pyramid. Heavy traffic northbound South McCarran between Greg Street and Nugget Avenue, and we've got some slowing westbound 80 between USA Parkway and the Nugget Resort. Everything else is in the clear. Please drive safely from the KOH Right Now Traffic Center. I'm Kristen Snow.
3: I am Chief Meteorologist Jeff Thompson in the Colo 8 First Alert Weather Center. Mild overnight, clear sky with a low of 62, a little bit of smoke and haze possible. Back to 98, a very hot day on Thursday, then triple digits going into the weekend.
0: Thank you so much, Jeff, as we have 98 degrees in Fernley, 87 in Minden-Gardnerville, and 93 degrees here in Reno. Our next update at 4:03, but you can always find up-to-date headlines over at kkoh.com. 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
4: A better life with Dr. Sanjay Gupta.
5: How often do you stop to wonder whether you should share something that's revealing, maybe even embarrassing, with a partner, a friend, or even your boss? In her new book called Revealing, The Underrated Power of Oversharing, behavioral scientist Leslie John says doing just that can help you deepen relationships that are vital to your life. We need people to trust us in order to get things like love, friendship, and career success. That's what she told us. When you make yourself vulnerable by revealing something sensitive, it does make other people trust you. In turn, when you ask someone to reveal something about themselves, showing that interest will generally lead someone to like you more. Why? Because people like to be asked about themselves, she says. It also signals that they are discriminating and choosy, but in a good way. I'm Dr. Sanjay Gupta, helping you live a better life.
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0: The John Sanchez Show on News Talk 780 KOH. All right, once again, if you just joined us, bring you up to date on a tough day that we had. 1,153-point decline on the Dow, 2.19%. Worst sell-off of the entire year. We closed at 51,594. NASDAQ gave up 434 points, 1.74%, and the S&P lost 113 points, 1.52%. All right, so we had rising oil prices. Again, oil shooting up over $5, and up $5.16 to $84.48 a barrel. We had interest rates, for the most part, rise. We had a Fed interest rate decision where they left rates unchanged, which I'll share with you in just a moment, what they had to say at the meeting, which was literally identical in the in the press release of the June's meeting. And then, of course, the anticipation of two major tech heavyweights reporting after the close. All right, so before I get to Microsoft and Meta's earnings and what they're doing in the after-hour session, let me quickly read to you what the Fed did have to say today in the meetings, the comments after the meetings. So, like I said, it was literally identical to what they had to say at the June meeting. The committee decided to maintain the target range for the Fed funds rate at 3.5% to 3.75% in support of the Federal Reserve's dual mandate. The committee is continuing its policy of maintaining ample reserves in the banking system. That's always comforting to know. Economic activity is expanding at a solid pace despite elevated uncertainties that owes, in part, to the conflict in the Middle East. There's my comment. Productivity growth and capital investments are strong. Job gains have kept pace with the workforce, and the unemployment rate has changed little. Inflation remains elevated to the committee's 2% goal, in part reflecting supply shocks that have driven price increases in certain sectors, including energy. The committee will deliver price stability. That's it. See how he's really shrunk this thing down, meaning Kevin Warsh. Like I said, this was identical to the June's meeting. And once again, we had three dissenters voting for a 0.25% increase. That was Beth Hammack, Neil Kashkari, and Lori Logan from Dallas. So there's where we are. We'll see, again, no time yet, by any means, no time for panic. We will see how the market reacts tomorrow to give it a chance to digest, this situation with the Fed, as well as what I'm about to share with you now, which is the earnings releases of Meta and, of course, of Microsoft. So we find ourselves in a very interesting situation, from the standpoint of the market loves AI, the market loves data centers, but they don't like the companies to pay for them. Plain and simple. Coming into this meeting, this was again one of those coming into these earnings numbers, this was one of those where everyone was very, very concerned in regards to the capital expenditures. So two factors, I should say. The capital expenditures as well as the cash flow. Now, remember, when Google reported last week, Google reported negative cash flow because of the amount of money they are spending. First time ever in history, negative cash flow. So that's why these two stocks were, again, skating on thin ice. Okay, let's get the bad news out of the way, which is Meta. Microsoft doing pretty well. Meta having some problems in the after hours. So in the regular session, Meta finished the day down $7.80, 1.31% to $585.61. After hours, right now the stock, which when I started the show was down over, I think, $53, if I remember right. Right now it's down $44.96, 7.68% loss to $540.65. So now you see the street's reaction. So let's get down to the numbers. Big capital expenditure. I'll just kind of give you the warning there, but let's hit the details. Earnings came in at only $6.18 a share. Street estimate was $7.22 a share. Revenue was a slight beat, $60.8 billion. Estimates, $60.17 billion. Meta said they expect revenue this quarter of between $61 billion to $64 billion. So again, that'd be slightly higher than the previous quarter, or about $62.5 billion in the mid-range. Analysts were looking for a guidance of $63.15 billion. Now, the company said the guidance assumes foreign currency is an approximate 1% headwind to year-over-year total growth based upon the current exchange rates. Daily active people, or what they call DAP, came in at $3.6 billion, trailing Wall Street's estimate of $3.61 billion. DAP measures the number of users of Meta's family of apps. Now, to the granddaddy of the report, the capital expenditures. Meadow narrowed their guidance for the year to between $130 billion to $140 billion of capital expenditure from a prior range of $125 billion to $145 billion. So you see slight uptick. With Meadow pouring money into AI infrastructure, their free cash flow dwindled. This is a staggering number, folks. A year earlier, Meta's free cash flow was $8.55 billion. Let me repeat that. Free cash flow, $8.55 billion. The company said now it is only $784 million. Staggering. Coming into today's close, Meta shares down about 11% for the year. And then, of course, we got this after hours going on, so that's going to pressure that even more. Now, remember, earlier this month, Meta debuted Muse Spark 1.1 model, which the new AI chief, Alexander Wang, said represents the strongest model for agentic encoding work yet and at a cheaper price than offerings from OpenAI and Anthropic. The company's been aggressively investing in new AI strategy since hiring Wang back in June of 2025 in a deal that involved a $14.3 billion investment in Scale AI, which, oh, by the way, is Wang's startup. Last week, as I said, Alphabet reported that free cash flow turned negative for the first time on record due to the internet giant's hefty AI spending. But unlike Alphabet, fellow hyperscalers like Amazon and Microsoft, Meta does not have a thriving cloud computing business to kind of balance things out. Company could be changing as Meta looks to lease out excess capacity to third parties. Zuckerberg said on the call, "We're getting a lot of offers for compute at a significant premium over what we paid for it." On the call, Meta also announced a venture with BlackRock to create a $14 billion data center project in El Paso, Texas, just weeks after disclosing that its big Hyperion data center project in rural Louisiana would cost over $50 billion. Earlier this month, Meta revealed plans to build a $9 billion data center in Alberta, Canada. Meta said second quarter total costs and expenses came in at $42.03 billion, representing an increase, listen closely, folks, of 55%. Total cost and expenses increase of 55% from a year ago. That figure includes $2.4 billion of charges related to legal proceedings and $1.18 billion of severance expenses in connection with the company's layoff that began in May. The finance chief, Susan Lee, said on the call that excluding those charges, operating income would have increased 9% year over year. Net income for the period sliding to $15.85 billion from $18.34 billion or $7.14 a share in the same period, or excuse me, in the same quarter a year ago. Meta's Reality Labs generated $4.6 billion in the second quarter operating losses while bringing in $431 million in sales. $4.6 billion in quarterly losses and only bringing in $430 million in sales. Wall Street was expecting that unit, which develops virtual reality and related AI-powered wearable devices, to record a second quarter loss of $5.07 billion on revenue of $423.4 million. So a little bit of a miss there. All right, so there's the situation on Meta. Now let's turn it over to the other big earnings release after the close, which, of course, was Microsoft. Now, let me tell you what the stock is doing currently in the after hours. First, how it did in the regular session. Stock finished down $2.81, 0.71% loss to $390.54. After hours right now, it is doing very well, up $33.13, 8.48% gain to now a price of $423.67. So doing very well there. Now, let's kind of get over to some of the details. So, on the earnings per share side, they came in at adjusted $4.74. That may not compare with the $4.24 expected by analysts. And I'm not sure why they're stating that, but big beat, but they're saying it may not compare. Revenue for the quarter, $90.01 billion. Estimates were $87.62 billion, so a little bit of a beat there. The revenue grew about 18% year over year in the quarter, which ended on June 30th. Net income of $35.77 billion, or $4.81 a share, increased from $27.23 billion, or $3.65 a share, in the same quarter a year ago. Microsoft cited a $3.2 billion gain from its investments in artificial lab Anthropic and lower than expected cost tied to its first ever voluntary retirement program. Meanwhile, its Xbox gaming business received an impairment charge. As of the close today, the company's shares are up about 19% so far this year. S&P, of course, up about 7%. Meanwhile, Microsoft is confronting some concentration risk with its OpenAI relationship, especially with the ascent of open source models. That's according to a Deutsche Bank analyst who recommended buying Microsoft stock in a note last week. Microsoft said in January that around 45% of its $625 billion in commercial remaining performance obligations were tied to OpenAI. When it comes to allocating computing capacity, their CEO, Mr. Nadella, has been trying to balance the needs of the Azure cloud, which is theirs, the research and applications such as Microsoft 365 Copilot Assistant. If researchers get a hold of more AI chips for model training, that means fewer will be available for cloud clients. Let's see, capital expenditures and finance leases for the quarter, $41 billion, an increase of 69%. Their finance chief, Amy Hood, reiterated plans for 2026 capital spending, but the company said it will lengthen the useful life of office and data center buildings. Listen to this one. This is a little accounting maneuver here. So they're gonna lengthen the useful life. And let me stop right there. Why is this important? Why am I laughing? This is the game a lot of these tech companies have been playing. I've covered this before. So instead of writing off a GPU, an office, a data center, et cetera, over the IRS's recommended time period, they're extending it because they feel that it lasts. Wall Street, however, says, wait a minute here. Technology's changing all the time. These data centers are not going to exist in, I don't know, 10 years at the most, in my opinion. They're going to be probably mini storage facilities because technology is going to change. We're not going to need data centers. So when you extend the life of them, what you're doing is you're decreasing the depreciation expense that you're going to take on your income statement. By decreasing the depreciation expense, it increases your earnings per share. Hence a little accounting game there. So back to what they said. Companies said they're going to lengthen the useful life of office and data center buildings to 25 years from 15. That is significant. And more future data center leases will change over to operating leases from finance leases. Another little balance sheet move. The adjustment's going to lead, here you go, to roughly $175 billion in CapEx spending. And finally, for the 2027 fiscal year, Amy Hood said she sees further growth in capital expenditures, pointing to, quote, demand signals across our portfolio. Free cash flow, $19.64 billion, plummeting 23%. All right, so there's how we're doing. I'll tell you how the market is performing in the after-hour session as the futures started trading less than an hour ago when we come back, and then we'll begin to wrap things up. Speaking of wrapping it up, let's do it with the wonderful Kristen Snell, the Right Now Traffic Center. Hello, Kristen.
1: Hello, John. Thank you so much. Well, still seeing a few slowdowns out on Northern Nevada roads for your midweek commute. We've got some congestion westbound 80 between USA Parkway and the Nugget Resort. USA Parkway itself as well in that northbound lane between Electric Avenue and I-80, also very congested and very slow going at this point. North McCarran, we've got some slowdown both directions between 395 and Pyramid Way. We've got some heavy traffic northbound South McCarran between Greg Street and Nugget Avenue. If you're heading out to the North Valleys, we've got some slowdown between the Spaghetti Bowl and Panther Valley. And still some spotty slow and go 580 North between South Meadows and Moana Lane. 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
2: Hi, I'm Chief Meteorologist Jeff Thompson in the ColdAware First Alert Weather Center. Mild overnight, clear sky with a low of 62, a little bit of smoke and haze possible. Back to 98, a very hot day on Thursday, then triple digits going into the weekend.
1: Thank you so much, Jeff. Sunny skies and warm, 94 degrees here at KOH Radio Center, 88 degrees Minden-Gardnerville. And we've got a ton of sunshine with 78 degrees right now up at South Lake. From the KOH Right Now Traffic Center, I'm Kristen Snow.
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4: Welcome back to the John Sanchez Show on News Talk 780 KOH. All right, one more time to get the painful news out of the way. How we finished, 1,153 point decline in the Dow. NASDAQ lost 434. It hurts to say that. And the S&P lower by 113. But I've got a little bit of bright news for you. And that is what we're seeing going on in the after our recession at this point. So let's hope this continues and builds overnight. Right now, we're seeing the Dow futures up 128, NASDAQ's gaining 103, and the S&P's up 19. See, I told you not to panic. All right. So once again, here we find ourselves at the end of the show. I want to give you a quick reminder of what I'm going to be doing at 6 p.m. because I'd really love for you to join me. Once again, I'm going to be holding an educational webinar for you this evening at 6 p.m. And we're going to be talking about, again, something that I am seeing, and this is why I wanted to do this webinar. I'm seeing this so very, very frequently in our new business, specialized trust and estate plans. And that is people spent the time, the money, the energy, and thought they had peace of mind when they had their living trust created. But in reality, it may be a falsehood. Because so many people think that once they sign their trust, it's done. I never need to touch it again. I've literally had people show me their trust in their, you know, big fancy binder, and they blow the dust off of it. That's the way mine is, or was. Literally, had it shoved in a cabinet, never took a look at it. Couldn't understand what was going on. Well, I fixed all that the way we designed this business. But again, once people believe that they've signed the trust, that they're finished, put it on the shelf, but it's not the case. Because the point I try to get across to people, and this is what I'm going to get into some great detail this evening at the on the webinar, is the trust isn't just a legal document. It is an absolute reflection of your life and your family. And you can't tell me, if we look eye to eye to one another, that your life hasn't changed over the last 6 months, year, 3 years, 5 years, 10 years, or however long it's been since you had your trust created. Of course your life has changed. Our lives change each and every day, basically. So there's a great chance that how you created your trust, it was perfect when you had it done originally, but your life has changed, but your trust hasn't. So therefore, you're going to find yourself in situations where it hasn't kept up with the latest tax laws. You don't have the beneficiaries in there. You don't have the same people that you've delegated to be your agents of your medical directive and your financial power of attorney. Those people maybe died, moved out of town. And again, even your successor trustee, which is the one that you've entrusted to handle your estate when you're gone, they're no longer around. So again, the bones of the trust may be great, but your life has changed and the trust hasn't. And you're not going to know until you're looking down from heaven and going, oh my gosh, I have left my family a mess. I do not want to see that happen to any of you. So that's why I'm inviting you to join me at 6 p.m. tonight. You can still make your reservation at specializedtrust.com. Again, just click on the Step Learning Institute in the upper right. This is where I have a bunch of articles and educational material for you. You'll see the webinars and just open down the drop down. And as your trust outdated, you'll see the sign up there. And again, no charge, no nothing. We are booked up on the number of people, again, that I've offered to do a free estate plan review for. I had that limited to 25 people. So that's all taken care of. But I promise you, you're going to walk away with a lot of information. I'll give you a little taste of what we're going to be talking about. I'm going to start things off by really talking about life doesn't stand still, and neither should your estate plan. I'll be talking about the biggest estate planning myth that is out there. Does your trust still reflect your wishes? And estate planning is really life planning. Just a few of the things I'll be discussing. So if you have an existing estate plan, not sure if it's, you know, still what you want it to be, join the webinar. I'm going to give you a bunch of things that you can look at yourself and go, uh-oh, this could be a problem. This isn't where I want it. I've got unfunded assets and so on and so forth. And then we can talk, or you can go get it done on your own. Take it back to your attorney, whatever you want. I just want you to have an up-to-date trust that reflects you and your family's wishes. I'll see all of you at 6 o'clock. 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God bless. Have a great afternoon. We'll see you tomorrow on the John Sanchez Show.
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7: If I were to ask you what makes for a good night's sleep, you'd probably say a dark, quiet room, not too many things on your mind. But every night when you go to get some Z's, how often do you really think about the temperature in your bedroom? Temperature may be one of the most underappreciated factors in sleep. That's according to the Senior Vice President of Research and Scientific Affairs at the National Sleep Foundation. We often hear about lights and screens and stress, but even modest changes in temperature and airflow can influence both how quickly you fall asleep and how deeply you stay asleep. Most experts will recommend a room temperature of 60 to 67 degrees Fahrenheit. You might also experiment with your sheets and what you actually wear to bed. Play around a bit and see what improves your sleep. You might be delightfully surprised. I'm Dr. Sanjay Gupta, helping you live a better life.
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12: Today, looking into the origins of COVID-19. Fauci accusing Republican Senator Rand Paul of having an unhinged obsession with him. Paul asking about the NIH funding a lab in China.
13: Many people believe this came from the lab. Do you think that the risks really are worth the benefits for gain-of-function research?
14: On the advice of counsel, I respectfully decline to answer based upon my rights under the Fifth Amendment to the Constitution.
12: Fauci invoking the Fifth Amendment dozens of times. President Trump says the most recent Iran missile attacks will not go unanswered.
15: We can hit them very hard. I mean, I can actually say that because there's very little they can do about it. It was a different group than we're dealing with. They've already apologized. But, you know, we got to smack them a little bit.
12: Tuesday, Israeli Prime Minister Benjamin Netanyahu met in Washington with President Trump. Today, he spoke exclusively with ABC's Lindsay Davis.
16: Is your goal still regime change?
17: My goal is to make sure that Iran, with this regime, doesn't have nuclear weapons. That's something that President Trump and I both agree on because it would be a different world.
12: The Federal Reserve has voted to keep interest rates where they are for now. Fed Chair Kevin Warsh.
18: The economy is showing impressive resilience. Even with recent shocks, the trends are positive and reveal solid growth.
12: Medicare Part D is losing a major source of funding.
19: Medicare Part D provides prescription drug coverage to around 25 million beneficiaries through private insurance companies and is a key component of the federal health plan for older adults. The Trump administration is ending subsidies to the program after this year, saying that premiums will go up by less than $10 a month for most Medicare recipients. Other estimates put the increase closer to $20.
12: That's ABC's Jim Ryan. 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
27: 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It's 92 degrees here in Reno. 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I'm Jack Sabin, and here's what's trending. Nye County Sheriff's Office deputies are looking for a convicted felon who was wanted on multiple charges. A search warrant was served at the home of Charles Ayub on July 24th. The warrant was the result of an investigation into a stolen car. During the search, deputies recovered the stolen vehicle in question, along with 7 guns, a homemade silencer, methamphetamine, heroin, fentanyl, and various prescription drugs. One of the guns was reported as stolen. Ayub is prohibited from possessing any firearms due to him being a convicted felon. If you have any information, please contact Nye County Sheriff's Office at 775-751-7000, option 5. Trump was asked about Iran's ballistic missile attack on U.S. forces in the Middle East last night, saying it's now the U.S.'s turn to strike Iran again.
28: They know it's coming. They're asking us not to do it, but, they tried shooting it last night.
27: President Trump in the Oval Office today, U.S. Central Command, said all of the missiles were successfully intercepted. The woman accused of leaving her infant in a Sun Valley dumpster last year has pleaded no contest to one charge of attempted murder. Taylor Dickinson previously pleaded not guilty to charges of attempted murder and child abuse, but changed that plea to no contest on Wednesday. She'll now be sentenced on October 7, where she faces up to 20 years in prison. Her previous charge of child abuse was dismissed. A new interlocal agreement with Reno and Sparks Fire looking to benefit both cities.
29: It's not planned to cut staffing. We know we need more staffing in both departments. But can we manage the staffing we have and be more efficient? Yes, that's one of the goals here, is to use the staffing we have while we work on growing it to provide the best response possible.
27: Reno Sparks Fire Chief Dave Cochran adds that his job will simply be to oversee both departments and ensure that they have the resources they need to keep residents safe. Right now, time for traffic and weather together here on News Talk 780 KOH once again with Kristen Snow.
0: Thank you so much, Captain Jack. Well, we've got some congestion and slowdown right now if you're traveling out to the North Valleys with an accident being reported by NHP at this time. That is at Parr Boulevard, and I can see that that is creating some slowdown and backup in that area. So if you happen to be heading out to the North Valleys, you can expect a little bit of extra time there until that is cleared out. Up on North McCarran, both directions, east and westbound right now between El Rancho and Pyramid Way. Westbound 80, pretty much a steady stream of traffic between USA Parkway and the Nugget Resort. Still seeing some heavy traffic. Northbound South McCarran between Greg Street and Nugget Avenue. And northbound 580 between Damani Ranch and Moana Lane. Everything else is in the clear and running smoothly for your midweek commute. Drive safely from the KOH Right Now Traffic Center. I'm Kristen Snow.
1: I am Chief Meteorologist Jeff Thompson in the Cold 08 First Alert Weather Center. Mild overnight, clear sky with a low of 62. A little bit of smoke and haze possible. Back to 98, a very hot day on Thursday. Then triple digits going into the weekend.
27: Thank you so much, Jeff. We have 92 degrees in Sun Valley, 88 in Verdi, and 92 degrees here in Reno. 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I'm Jack Sabin with News Talk 780 KOH. It's time for the Ryan Nutter Show.
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0: Hi there, Northern Nevada. It is a pleasure to be with you. We have made it to the middle of our work week. It is absolutely beautiful outside here in Northern Nevada. The phone lines are wide open. Call when you're ready at 852-TALK and 800-564-KKOH. Man, we got a lot to talk about in this news cycle today, including Dr. Fauci or Mr. Science. Jared Leto, the Oscar winner, seems to be in some pretty hot water right now. Chinese robots are being banned by the Trump administration. Just some of the things we're going to be covering today, as well as why were there five dead babies in five boxes in a home in France? Just some of the headlines in today's news cycle, but we begin on a local level. And we are going to start with the fight going on right now between NV Energy and Tract. They are a data center development company, and it's NV Energy that is suing, alleging their attempt at Tract to bypass the process related to data centers, regulatory process that everyone else has to go through. Lawsuit was filed Friday and accuses the data center company of going and asking a private arbiter to grant the developer considerable amounts of energy. This is something that people around the country, voters, constituents, are concerned about. I know that they are getting ready for a workshop next week over in Lyon County. Seems like despite what those folks had to say, it was still crammed down their throats. NV Energy says it would shift the infrastructure and energy costs to you and me if what Track was trying to do actually materialized. NV Energy also says that the delegation of power cannot be done privately, and that basically you got to go through the PUCN. So we'll see where this story goes. Elsewhere today, it is Reno City Council considering a shared fire chief agreement with Sparks. They are set to meet, allowing Reno Fire Chief Dave Cochran to oversee the Sparks Fire Department. Everything I'm reading on this today, it seems like both communities, both law enforcement chapters, if you will, both locker rooms seem to like this idea, that Dave Cochran would kind of be the coach of all of it. It is the next step in this interlocal agreement. We've been hearing about it for months now, calling for shared leadership and operational coordination between the two agencies. And they are going to, according to the reporting today from Colo, and under the financial terms of this, they're going to remain separate entities, even though they're kind of under the same proverbial tent, if you will. Sparks would reimburse Reno, though, for 25% of the fire chief's salary and benefits. It's intended, they say, according to officials, the intention is to reduce executive overhead and redirect savings towards operational priorities. So they had that meeting earlier today, and the city approved the plan to allow Dave Cochran to serve as fire chief for both. So there you have it. Coming up in our national news segment in the next half hour, I've got a story for you in regards to a new study that was done in terms of, is it good for your kids to have a lot of screen time and what that does to their reading and writing skills? But I want to stick with screen time here on a local level because parents here in Northern Nevada want the school board to take a closer look at how much screen time that kids are actually getting in the classroom. And the school board voted unanimously to approve an audit of educational tech used to teach our kids. During public comment, some two dozen parents spoke, questioning what they described as a growing reliance on electronic devices and screens for instruction. One of those groups is the Washoe Parent Coalition. They brought a list of demands to the board and felt that this audit was a key step for a little bit more transparency. Brandy Vesco is the founder of this group and said in a statement, the kids have to come first. A lot of parents are concerned that this is not happening. One of the things that parents are singling out in these public comment periods is something called iReady, which is a private equity-backed software which they claim they were told by educators was intended to be used for less than an hour per week. I'm guessing it's being used a lot more, otherwise they probably wouldn't be singling this out. Also, parents are concerned, too, about screen time when you're kindergarten, first grade, second grade. There's a lot happening with that mush of a brain of yours at that age. And there's a lot of things, just the basics, that they really want to drill down into your head, right? They want you to, as they being, you know, teachers and your parents, they want to make sure that you've got the basics down before you get too distracted with all the extras, right? And the fear is that they're not getting that opportunity if they're always, or an inordinate amount of time is being spent on screens. Are they learning their letters, basic skills, getting along with others? So I thought that was kind of interesting. And it makes complete sense to me. But, you know, as a Gen Xer, you know, the biggest concern or problem we had back then was, could we use this Texas Instruments fancy calculator on a test? And it was generally always no, but we didn't have screens back then. Different time. Let's go down south to Vegas, where Nevada State Police and the Marshals have arrested a sex offender. He absconded from parole some 11 years ago. He was picked up 6 days ago on the 23rd. His name is Tyler Bloom. He absconded back in October of 2015. Apparently, he had been convicted of attempting to commit or lure a child or mentally ill person to the use of tech after communicating with a juvenile for sexual purposes. So, he's back in prison and is looking at a whole set of charges today. Well, it was a unanimous vote. Washoe County Schools are adding a new sport, and that would be lacrosse. District officially approving the sport following the statewide sanction of the sport back in 2025. Schools that are going to be offering lacrosse, there are six: Damani Ranch, Galena, McQueen, Reed, Reno, and Spanish Springs. It is scheduled to begin the 26-27 spring sports season, which is going to align with the first season of NIAA-sanctioned competition. Meanwhile, there was a really nasty crash on Monday morning out in Eureka County that claimed the life of a woman from out of state. She is a 73-year-old woman from Washington. This was just before 10 a.m. Monday. This was a stretch of U.S. 50, just less than 20 miles west of Eureka, and it was a BMW motorcycle that got involved with a sedan. And when the dust settled, it was 73-year-old Karen Thompson of Washington that was pronounced dead at the scene. Let's go over to campus real quick, as we now know who the first opponent for the upcoming men's basketball season will be, and it's someone that the Wolfpack have never faced before, and that is Robert Morris. I'm not sure why Colo had to get this information via public records request, but regardless, they will host the Colonials on November 2nd, which is the day after the season begins. They expect this to be the opening of the season. The guarantee in all of this is that Robert Morris is going to get $80,000 to show up, which is pretty standard. We don't have a tip-off time yet. We don't have a network. Other upcoming non-conference games for the Wolfpack this season include St. Mary's and Lake Tahoe. That'll be fun. the Acrisure Series MTE event. They've played this the last couple of seasons over in Palm Springs. This is generally around the Christmas time, if I remember right. And the Texas Legends College Classic in Frisco, Texas. Right now, traffic and weather together time here on News Talk 780 KOH. Let's welcome in Kristen Snow. Hello there.
1: Hello, Ryan. So before we go to traffic really quick, I just want to pick your brain for 1 second about the whole Brian Koberger thing. What's coming up right off the top of your head with that one? With his new, I didn't do it.
0: Well, I mean,
1: come on.
0: He said it like 4 or 5 times when they asked him in court if he did it. So, and
1: right?
0: he made that abundantly clear that he did. I kind of feel like there's really not much more to say about this freak.
1: I know.
0: Yeah.
1: Well, I was just curious what your thoughts were on that. I meant to ask you a little bit earlier, but
0: yeah, no worries.
1: Got you here. All right, as we turn things over to traffic, we've got some congestion right now in and out of the Spaghetti Bowl. Specifically, if you're traveling out to the North Valleys, we're congested between Glendale and Panther Valley. We've also got some traffic coming out of the Spaghetti Bowl westbound heading towards Wells Avenue. I'm not seeing an accident or motorist assist. We just do have some traffic into that area. Also, a bit further back, westbound 80 between USA Parkway and the Nugget Resort. Still seeing some heavy traffic northbound South McCarran between Greg Street and Nugget Avenue, as well up on North McCarran, both directions east and westbound between El Rancho and Pyramid Way. And we're still seeing some spotty slow and go and congestion 580 north between Jamani Ranch and Moana Lane. 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
2: I am Chief Meteorologist Jeff Thompson in the Colo-A First Alert Weather Center. Here comes the heat, 62 overnight in Reno. We'll dip into the 40s at the lake. Tahoe 86 on Thursday, 98 in Reno. Sparks with triple digits for the weekend.
1: Thank you so much, Jeff. It's toasty out there, and I couldn't be happier. Lots of sunshine, 95 degrees here at KOH Radio Center. We've got 90 degrees in the capital city. And sunny skies with 94 degrees in Dayton. 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
13: 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Back to local news. Let's head out to Sun Valley now, where Taylor Dickinson appeared in court today. She's been charged with attempted murder, child abuse, neglect, and endangerment. Accused of leaving a baby in a dumpster out in Sun Valley, pleading no contest. She was picked up last July after police say she abandoned the child. Wasn't that an episode of It's Always Sunny in Philadelphia? Different ending on the show. Meanwhile, our Senator Jackie Rosen, along with 3 other Democrats, including Michael Bennett from Colorado, Amy Klobuchar from Minnesota, and Jeff Merkley from Oregon, are introducing a new bill into the Senate that would expand and create loan programs to monitor air pollution from wildfires. Definitely a topic that we can appreciate and understand in this part of this beautiful country. It's called the Wildfire Air Quality Sensor Expansion Act, directing the EPA to create and expand new and existing grant and loan programs, allowing agencies to purchase and operate portable air sensors. Our senator, in a statement, says this: as wildfires continue to ravage Nevada and the West, it is important that we take every measure possible to protect our communities. Air sensors provide a relatively easy, low-cost solution that can help protect Nevadans from harmful pollutants and support wildfire response almost immediately, which is why my bill will help make them more available. I will continue fighting to ensure that Nevadans have the federal resources they need to access clean air and stay safe from wildfires, close quote. Yeah, interesting conversation recently with my dad back home in Ohio, because, well, wildfires aren't a thing over there. Yeah, we'll get the tornadoes. There's some flooding. We got really, really bad winters, but you don't ever see wildfires generally in the Midwest, but they got a taste of it recently. I've been talking about it and telling them stories. They ask questions for years now during the 12 years I've lived out here in Reno. And my dad just flat out said, I understand better now what you were talking about. Because of those wildfires in Canada and Minnesota and the afternoon winds, it was making the air quality in their neck of the woods pretty rough. And I'm like, yeah, that's kind of an annual thing over here. Elsewhere today, 2 News is reporting. I wonder when we were going to start seeing stories like this, and it's exciting because law enforcement with drone technology clearly has the upper hand on the bad guy. And I remember those stories that were coming out earlier this year about how our law enforcement agencies between Reno and Sparks and elsewhere were starting to embrace this technology. They were getting their very own toys at their respective properties, and they've put this new tech into action. But 2 News is talking about this tech in an article today, just giving a real-life example of what authorities are dealing with on the ground and just the value of these drones. Apparently, earlier this week, officers responded to the area of Continental Drive and Regency Way. There was reports that they had received that there was drug activity in the area. As they respond, the drone kind of gave them a heads up in real time, allowed officers to safely monitor the scene, and it showed them in real time. Chance Ralston, down on the ground, clearly one of those involved, trying to hide items in the dirt before officers came. Well, you just can't get away with that kind of stuff now. And what did officers find? Yeah, they found that baggie that returned a positive test for fentanyl. 0.59 grams was recovered, and Ralston was arrested and booked into the Washoe County Jail on a charge of possession, less than 14 grams. And in a Facebook post, RPD writes, quote, this arrest demonstrates how the Reno Police Department drone as a first responder program enhances officer safety, improves situational awareness, and helps officers quickly locate evidence while holding offenders accountable. This is a game changer. Absolutely love it. Way to go, guys. Let's find out what else is happening on planet Earth today and check in with Captain Jack. What do you got for us?
14: Well, thank you so much there, Ryan, as we currently have 91 degrees here in Reno, and here's what's trending. Breakfast Club is returning to Barbara Bennett Park this Saturday with free breakfast, games, activities, and a chance for children to meet community organizations, including a special visit from the Reno Police Department. Families can attend the event from 9 a.m. to noon on Saturdays through August 15th, according to the City of Reno in an online post, with activities designed to give children an opportunity to connect with different community groups. Breakfast is provided by the Food Bank of Northern Nevada and local grocery partners. The event is free and open to families with children. Dr. Fauci invoking the Fifth Amendment during a COVID-19 hearing today. President Trump saying the doctor didn't do himself any favors in the early days of the pandemic.
15: Fauci wanted to have nobody wearing masks, if you remember, and then everybody had to wear 5 masks, as many masks as you could get. I mean, made a lot of mistakes, and he wasn't a big factor for me. He was a very big factor for Biden.
14: Trump added that had he listened to Dr. Fauci, the entire country would have been shut down. One Care Hospice has had its Medicare enrollment status revoked by the Centers for Medicare and Medicaid Services. The U.S. Department of Health and

0: yourself, still seeing that heavy traffic and slowing northbound between Electric Avenue and I-80. We're also still seeing some heavy traffic at northbound South McCarran between Gregg Street and Nugget Avenue. Up on North McCarran, spotty slow and go both directions, east and westbound between El Rancho and Ronk Boulevard. And 580 North between South Meadows and Moana Lane. Everything else running smoothly. Please drive safely from the KOH Right Now Traffic Center. I'm Kristen Snow.
1: I'm Chief Meteorologist Jeff Thompson in the KOH First Alert Weather Center. Here comes the heat, 62 overnight in Reno. We'll dip into the 40s at the lake. Tahoe 86 on Thursday, 98 in Reno. Sparks with triple digits for the weekend.
2: 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It's 77 degrees in Incline Village, 76 in Tahoe City, and 91 degrees here at KOH Radio Center. 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
3: 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Captain Jack coming up with This Day in History. We're 70 seconds out, so let me tell you real quick that Nick Reiner is having a tough time. Who would have thought that the late actor, director, screenwriter's son would have a problem in prison, giving his checkered past and his various mental health issues, his addictions. It's alleged that he killed mom and dad. Apparently, recently, he has been disciplined in jail. He was extremely hostile. They took him in. It was, his time of the week to get a shower, but he did not like waiting around. And that is where the problem came in. Unbeknownst to him, he's toweling off. He's ready to go back to his cell. He doesn't realize that the guards that are supposed to come and get him and bring him back to his cell, well, they're dealing with an overdose in another part of the building. So their focus is over there. So since this delicate flower and snowflake had to wait a couple of minutes, he threw an adult temper tantrum. It didn't get physical, but they made it very clear you can't keep acting that way.
4: 3, 2, 1, 0.
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3: All right, Captain Jack, what year are you taking us to today?
11: Well, today I'm taking us back to 1954. More specifically, Ryan, I'm taking us to Middle Earth.
3: Middle Earth, you say?
11: Oh. Indeed, yes. Today, 72 years ago today, 1954, J.R.R. Tolkien, tongue twister, published The Fellowship of the Ring. Tolkien at the time was 62 years old when the book came out, and he had spent decades building the world that has become known as Middle Earth before readers ever saw it. The novel wasn't actually originally meant to be the first book in a trilogy. Tolkien had created it as one giant sequel to The Hobbit, which had came out a little over 10 years prior, but publishers decided to split it into three volumes because following World War II, paper was very expensive, and they'd publishers didn't want to spend the money to publish one giant book. And apparently research says that Tolkien had actually begun inventing the world of Middle Earth over 40 years earlier while he was serving in World War One, shortly after the Battle of the Somme. He served in the Battle of the Somme, which is the deadliest day in British military history still to this day. And while he was recovering from illness, he created a lot of what he used to create Middle Earth. And speaking of Middle Earth, a lot of authors and fantasy consumers credit J.R.R. Tolkien for just how in-depth his fantasy building was. Middle Earth had characters and creatures that had 15 different languages with their own grammar and vocabulary. He would write thousands of years worth of fictitious history and family trees with maps and poems and calendars. and really had a big emphasis on creating languages and stories within these worlds. Finally, to top things off, obviously the Lord of the Rings as a trilogy has become massively huge. The books have sold well over 150 million copies worldwide. Peter Jackson's The Lord of the Rings movies, which took almost 50 years to come out and make movies for these books, won 11 Academy Awards, tying the all-time record for a single film. The three Lord of the Rings movies earned nearly $3 billion worldwide at the box office before home streaming is counted. And if you combine the Hobbit films, the six live-action movies earned almost $6 billion worldwide.
3: Wow.
11: J.R.R. Tolkien, he was the godfather of fantasy, and we owe a lot of modern day things such as Lord of the Rings and Dungeons and Dragons and whatnot. We owe it all to J.R.R. Tolkien.
3: All right. Captain Jack, thank you very much. That was very interesting stuff today.
11: Anytime.
3: And you know, it's incredible the path and the choices that J.R.R. Tolkien took in World War One versus one Adolf Hitler. It's quite interesting. Because,
11: very drastic differences.
3: Yeah,
11: there.
3: You've got one person that's creating a whole nother civilization and society, and he's got these ideas in his, all this creativity. Just
11: using his imagination for good.
3: Yeah.
11: And the other guy tried to become an artist, and well.
3: And then, yeah, the other
11: guy. We know what happened after that.
3: Yeah, he's freaking out thinking he went blind because of the mortar shell. All the while, he's just planning World War II.
11: Yeah.
3: There you go. All right. Thank you, sir.
11: Of course. Anytime.
3: Appreciate it. Well, it was must-see TV this morning. It was by far the best television I've watched since the Ohio State National Championship following the 2024 season. And I'm being completely serious watching Fauci puckered in front of that committee today was nothing short of amazing. I loved every minute of it. Let's give you some highlights from that today. Let's start with Senator Josh Hawley. I thought this was really good. You could tell in real time, on the spot, he was realizing what he was walking into, and he clearly, all of these senators are scripted with where they want to go with their line of questioning. But Hawley realized there may be something more here that I can probe. Listen to this in case you missed it.
4: On the advice of counsel, I respectfully decline to answer based upon my rights under the Fifth Amendment to the Constitution.
7: Let's just get one thing straight. You don't have any rights under the Fifth Amendment because you've been pardoned, as you very well know. As the Supreme Court has been clear for a century and more, Brown versus Walker, 1896, when he has been pardoned, he may not stand upon his privilege. You know that. Your lawyers sitting behind you now shifting nervously in their chairs. They know it. This isn't about the Constitution. This isn't about the law. This is about contempt. Contempt for this body and contempt for the American people.
3: We have this liner that we play here on KOH. Nutter wonders why so many people hate America. Yeah. Well, when that was written, people like Anthony Fauci were in my mind. Meanwhile, the mic drop moment, and yes, it was great between Rand Paul, Senator Rand Paul, the Republican from Kentucky, and Mr. Science today. That was great. But it was actually Bernie Moreno from Ohio, the Republican, who told this story. This was the mic drop moment.
8: There was a mom in Ohio during the depth of the coronavirus pandemic. Decided to go to her high school football game for her son. It hadn't been out much. The kids had been learning at school, and then the school got shut down. They hadn't really gotten much out of that education. As any parent knew, that remote learning was no learning at all. But it was a Friday night. Her son wanted to go watch a buddy go play football. So they went to the stadium. They sat alone, far from everybody else, just a mom, a dad, a few kids. They didn't feel they needed to wear masks because it was stupid, because they were outside. They all live together. They're not near anybody. Dr. Fauci, do you know what happened to that mom and that family? That's a question.
4: On the advice of counsel, I respectfully decline to answer based upon my rights under the Fifth Amendment to the Constitution.
8: They were dragged out of that stadium and arrested. Those policies were put in place because you had moronic politicians that listened to the words of a megalomaniac who was more interested in having met a Kardashian than the suffering of the American people. And that is you. Your advice to communities like that, to idiotic politicians who enforce those rules, arrested that mom for watching a football game with her own family outside. When that story broke, I said to myself, I cannot stand idly on the side and watch this happen. It was about 6 years ago today that I decided I'm going to give up my businesses, sell them all, run for office, run for the United States Senate. Here I am sitting in front of you 6 years later saying, who the f*** do you think you were for doing that? It is a total disgrace what you did to this country. And if my Democrat colleagues are standing there defending you, I hope the voters of the United States of America watch the clips of every one of you doting on a guy who was more interested in being a celebrity than saving American people.
3: Wow, what a moment from Bernie Moreno, Republican from Ohio. Right now, traffic and weather together time. How's that commute, Kristen Snow?
12: Such a great word, moronic.
3: Yeah, it's not used enough.
12: It's not. Traffic actually looking a little bit better as we get closer to that ride home this afternoon, late afternoon, early evening. We're still seeing some congestion if you're traveling out to the North Valley. That's between the Spaghetti Bowl and Panther Valley. Up on North McCarran, both directions right now between, looks like El Rancho and Pyramid Way. Again, a lot of that in the eastbound lane. Clearing up a little bit westbound 80 between USA Parkway and the Nugget Resort. Still seeing heavy traffic northbound South McCarran between Glendale and Nugget Avenue and 580 North in areas between South Meadows and Moana Lane. Everything else looking pretty good.
13: I am Chief Meteorologist Jeff Thompson in the Colo 8 First Alert Weather Center. Here comes the heat, 62 overnight in Reno. We'll dip into the 40s at the lake. Tahoe 86 on Thursday, 98 in Reno Sparks with triple digits for the weekend.
12: Thank you so much, Jeff. Lots of sunshine, 93 degrees here at KOH Radio Center, 92 in Dayton. And we're seeing 87 beautiful degrees up on the Comstock in Virginia City. From the KOH Right Now Traffic Center, I'm Kristen Snow.
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4: You know, the more I think about it, I don't know if Tony Romo is going to be in the broadcast booth when the new NFL season begins, because more continues to come out following his arrest over the weekend. He was in his home state of Wisconsin. He was there playing in a golf tournament that he shot very poorly in and won a grand total of $60. It was leaving the golf course that he was arrested, and we now know, looking at, there's new details coming to light in the OWI arrest, but 3 citations, the first being an open bottle of an alcoholic beverage that was located on the passenger side of his black Jeep. And here is the point of the body cam footage when the female officer brings this up to him. You'll have to turn your radio up a little bit to hear this.
5: We basically do not an inventory, but I make sure that there's no guns in there.
6: Yeah.
5: Exactly.
6: So you guys checked.
5: And there were a few shooters in there that I observed.
6: Yeah. Any of them drink?
5: Okay.
6: So I don't think any of them were drink, right?
5: Okay.
4: All right. So there he is, a little argumentative. She pointed out that there were shooter bottles in the car. The second offense is unsafe passing on the right. And the last citation was operating while under the influence. And then it just had really bizarre behavior. I recognize he's had, you know, multiple surgeries, and he got his bell rung a number of times as quarterback for the Dallas Cowboys. But they took him into this controlled environment to run these field sobriety tests, and he's doing a lot of stretching. I recognize, too, that's because of those multiple back surgeries that he's had. But just the whole thing, when you watch it start to finish, or at least what is available to the public, it doesn't look good. Doesn't mean his career is over, but, yeah, as more and more comes out, yeah, I don't know where it goes. He may be taking off that famed CBS sports jacket. I'm not done talking. There's a lot happening on planet Earth today. We'll put those stories in front of you next as the Ryan Nutter Show continues on KOH.
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14: From ABC News, I'm Dave Packer. President Trump doubling down following a surprise Iranian missile attack on American forces in Jordan.
15: I've been briefed. It's a little more of the same, but it's going to be straightening out. It's going to be straightening out. In the meantime, we're going to be hitting them very hard because it's our turn to hit them. They know it's coming. They're asking us not to do it.
14: The Federal Reserve left interest rates unchanged again after its two-day meeting. The markets, which are already down all day thanks to the war in Iran and falling tech stocks, dropped even further. ABC's Elizabeth Schulze.
16: In this decision today, three Fed officials said they believed rates should go up now. Typically, when we see inflation going up, the Fed does hike rates to try to get those prices under control. What's happening is the Fed is kind of looking at this, and Fed Chair Kevin Warr said they're still assessing the data, but the tone that he took, the market read that as there will be future interest rate hikes.
14: A fiery hearing on Capitol Hill today. Dr. Anthony Fauci facing a blistering assault from Republican lawmakers over its work during the COVID-19 pandemic.
17: Dr. Anthony Fauci refusing to answer a single question from the Senate's Homeland Security Committee, accusing the Republican chairman, Senator Rand Paul, of having an unhinged obsession with him.
18: On the advice of counsel, I respectfully decline to answer.
17: Paul pushing Fauci on whether he covered up the origins of COVID. Fauci insisting Paul is out to embarrass and intimidate him.
14: ABC's Jay O'Brien. Inside a courtroom in Massachusetts today, Patrick Clancy took the stand to testify in the murder trial of his former wife, Lindsay, who's accused of killing the couple's three children in 2023. Patrick admitting his wife struggled with mental health and sought treatment for depression before allegedly carrying out the murders.
19: Lindsay's mental health started to...
20: A better life with Dr. Sanjay Gupta.
21: Staying active every day will go a long way towards helping you live a happy, healthy, and pain-free life. And there's perhaps no movement more fundamental than walking. It reinforces the alignment, stability, and coordinated muscle activation that supports how your body moves, whether you're doing strenuous exercise or simply going about your daily life. This is according to Dana Santis, a strength and conditioning specialist. Even though you